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1: When prayer becomes that major issue, when it becomes the priority time, the most important event, and God becomes the most important person in your life, and your relationship to Jesus Christ becomes the most important relationship, and when you begin to major on that, something happens to every single facet of our life. 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
1: I believe if you and I had asked the Lord Jesus Christ what is the priority in His given day, on any given day, here's what He would say. It's the time I spend with my Father. You recall the Scripture says that He was up early in the morning out alone with the Father praying. Then in the evening He was alone with the Father praying. He said, I only do those things that please the Father. I only do those things I see the Father doing. I take no initiative of my own. Jesus Christ was in continuous fellowship with His Father, but that wasn't just because He was God, but simply because He took time to be alone with His Heavenly Father. Well, I want you to turn, if you will, to Colossians chapter 4, and here Paul gives us an admonition, and I believe in this passage he really deals with about every facet we need to deal with when it comes to praying. We'll deal with one primary part of it. In Colossians chapter 4, verse 2, he says, devote yourselves to prayer, keeping alert in it with an attitude of thanksgiving, praying at the same time for us as well, that God may open up to us a door for the word, so that we may speak forth the mystery of Christ, for which I also have been imprisoned, in order that I may make it clear in the way I ought to speak. Now, I want to talk about something very practical for a moment about our prayer life, because if I'm going to devote myself to prayer, it won't be just haphazard praying down the expressway on my way to work or sitting at the table or having a blessing and so forth. But you see, a lot of people have lots of problems and heartaches in life, and they don't realize God would either eliminate or sustain them through those if they've just spent enough time talking with Him and letting Him give them wisdom as to how to respond to these things. If you're going to have a prayer life that really makes a difference, that's going to have any impact, have an impact on your life, the lives of other people, there are four things I believe are essential. Number one, and that is to set a definite time. If you don't, you won't devote yourself to prayer. It doesn't happen. The reason I know that is because since Satan hates that above every other activity you and I engage ourselves in, he's going to do everything in his power to keep you what? Busy. To keep you busy so you can say, I don't have time to pray. Number one, a time. Secondly, a place. You say, what in the world does a place have to do with it? Here's what it has to do with it. There's something about having a spot in your home, a place, in a bedroom or wherever it may be, in the den, or maybe in the bathroom. That's the only place you have privacy. A place where you and God get together, where you battle it out with those things that you and He just need to deal with privately in your life. There's something about having a place and something to remind you. The third thing is a purpose. If you don't have a purpose, you won't pray. You'll just pray here and yonder and things arise and this, that, and the other. You'll pray a little bit here and there, but you won't pray much. What's the purpose? Now, here's the purpose. The purpose, ultimately, is not to get something from God. You know what God sees as our primary purpose for praying? Developing an intimate, warm, personal intimacy with Him. That's His ultimate purpose. And then, of course, meeting our needs and all the rest. The fourth thing is a plan. Here's a simple plan. It's very important, and it's so simple, you're going to look over it if you're not careful. There's something about recording what you're praying about. It's set for a cheap little notebook. Write down the request. Put the date at the end of it when you made the request. And then when God answers that prayer, draw one line through it, only one, so you can still read it, and put the date at the end. Here's what happens. After a while, one line, two lines, five lines, 10 lines, 2 pages, 3 pages, 10 pages, 20 pages, line, line, skip line, skip a space, line. All these lines, you know what those lines say? Here's what they say. Every time you open that book, here's what the line says. God heard me. God loves me. God cares for me. God's interested in me. God's intervening in my life. God's answering my prayer. God's developing my relationship to Him. I'm growing in my faith. Life is getting exciting. God is in my life. And then he says, watchfulness. He says, watchfulness, be alert, and with the attitude of thanksgiving, expressing gratitude toward Him. And keeping that prayer journal will motivate you to give thanks again and again and again for what God is doing in your life. So that's his first word to us. Then I want you to notice what he says. Now, devote yourselves to prayer, keeping alert in it with an attitude of thanksgiving, praying at the same time for us as well. Paul is talking about himself. He's writing this from prison now. And he says that God may open to us a door for the word, that is the gospel, so that we may speak forth the mystery of Christ, for which I've also been imprisoned, in order that I may make it clear in the way I ought to speak. Now, I want you to listen carefully. God didn't give us this awesome opportunity of prayer just to get our needs met, though that is part of it. Our personal concerns and our concerns for people that are friends and loved ones we're concerned about, but also for ministry. Now listen to what he said. He said, praying at the same time for us, two things that he says, that a door may be opened. Now, as I think about what Paul spoke of here, and he says praying for us also, what he's doing is trying to motivate these Colossians to really talk to God. So what I want to give you is 10 results. Here are 10 things that will happen when you and I begin to pray, not just for ourselves, but for the world, for ministry around the world. There are 10 things that are going to happen in a person's life when you get serious about that. So I want you to jot these down. The first one is, as we said in the very beginning, your personal intimacy with God. Something's going to happen in your relationship to Christ when you get serious about praying. Number one. Number two, your perspective about life is going to be enlarged. You're going to be able to see things the way God sees them. You're going to be able to get concerned about things that you've never been concerned about before. And you're going to be able to have a discerning spirit about things that you've never had before. Number three, a positive faith attitude is going to develop when you begin to pray seriously and you keep that notebook and you just keep marking down the things that God's been saying to you and how He's been working in your life. Number four, there's going to be a peace in the midst of pressures. Now, I didn't say that prayer is always going to take away the pressure, take away the hardship, take away the trials, tribulations, heartaches, burdens, tears, hurt, sorrow. No, he's not going to take all that away. But what he does, when you and I begin to get serious about our prayer life, what happens is there begins to prevail over us an awesome sense of peace that no matter how strong the pressures are, how deep the hurt may be, there is going to be an awesome sense of peace that we begin to experience that we had not experienced before. You say, you mean just talking to God's going to make that kind of difference? I guarantee you, if you get serious about your prayer life, and listen, begin to get devoted, spend time with Him, listening to Him and talking with Him. Then, number five, it's going to have a purifying effect upon your life. There's no way to come to Him with an open heart day after day, week after week, month after month, year after year, without God beginning to reveal things in our life that we'd not seen. Maybe somebody else had seen them, but we had not seen them. Beginning to stir up within us a sense of conviction about something or an awareness of something. Not necessarily just sins, but things in our life that God knows would be better if we were without them or something that He wants to add in our life. Number six, it is the pathway to true, genuine spiritual growth in every area of our life. As you and I begin to pray, what does He do? He shows us the facets of life that you and I should be involved in. He shows us how to invest our spiritual gifts. He begins to give us more concrete direction about where our money is to be spent, how it's to be invested, where we're to give, whom we're to support, what ministries to support. God begins to give clear direction in every aspect of our life. Number seven, we begin to develop a passion to obey God. As you begin to pray and listen, as God begins to reveal Himself to you, you want to obey Him. You desire to obey Him. Satan's not going to give up. He's not going to quit. And you got, listen, it may be that when you get serious about praying, Satan begins to launch his most vicious attacks more frequently than ever before, and you begin to wonder, Lord, what in the world's happening? That's the time you and I can rejoice, because listen, when the devil's not bothering you, you're not bothering him. And when you begin to get serious and intercede and begin to pray, then Satan begins to get upset, and he's going to launch his most vicious attacks. Number eight, he's going to provide every single need of your life. Physical needs, material needs, emotional needs, whatever they are, they're going to begin to flow into your life in a way that's much smoother than they have been before. Number nine, there's going to be a power in your service for God, whether you're singing in the choir or taking up an offering or teaching a class or preaching a sermon or singing a solo. It doesn't make any difference whether it's on your job as the boss or an employee in home, in the home as a mother, as a father. Whatever you and I are doing, there will be more of the awareness of the presence and power and wisdom of God to do it and do it well. And then number 10, sum it all up, you're going to be productive in every facet of your life. When prayer becomes that major issue, when it becomes the priority time, the most important event, and God becomes the most important person in your life, and your relationship to Jesus Christ becomes the most important relationship, and when you begin to major on that, something happens to every single facet of our life. And the only way for you to find that out is not listening to me. The only way to find that out is to try it for yourself. And so as I think about the awesome opportunity we have, listen, what he's saying is that you and I become the channels by which God releases His omnipotence in heaven and gets it down here on earth and gets it involved in the lives of people and the situations and circumstances that change people's lives. When you and I develop our prayer life, we begin to learn to listen to Him and talk with Him. God will burden us to pray specific things for people. We'll think, well, why am I praying that? And I have people to call me once in a while, and this has been going on for years, will call me and say, well, is everything all right? Usually it probably isn't, but is everything all right? Well, what do you mean? Well, yesterday I was praying for you, and I had this tremendous burden for you. And I can tell you, I don't remember anybody ever calling me and telling me that I couldn't tell them, yes, I needed that. Yes, let me tell you what was going on. Yes, God must have had me in mind to put me on your heart. Yes, yes, yes. Now, you think about this. How many of you would love to have a group of people praying for you every day? How many of you are willing to be that prayer partner for somebody else? You see, if you want folks praying for you, then you got to start praying for somebody else. And you know the tragedy? Listen, I'd hate to think for one minute that I had to be the pastor of anybody's church and have nobody praying for me. God, help me. I'm here to tell you, I couldn't handle it. And the truth is, you and I can't even handle life without somebody praying for us. We can't handle it. And listen, every teenager should cry out to God for parents who pray for them and call their names daily. And every parent should be crying out to God for their children. And we should be crying out to God for people who are in need. And what we don't realize is we don't realize the power of people's prayers lifting us up and asking God to protect us and give us wisdom and direction and decisions in life. Listen, the best asset you've got in your life is not what you've got in the bank or Wall Street. The best asset you've got are people praying for you, amen, lifting you up to God, crying out to God in your behalf. And that's what Paul is talking about here when he says praying is at the same time for us as well, that God may open a door of opportunity. And he says, praying for the ministry, he says, now, two things primarily. He said that God God would open up a door of opportunity. You see, it's prayers that open up doors of opportunity. That's how we got in other countries in the world. We began to pray, God, you must open the door. What can we do? We don't know who to talk to. We don't know how to go about it. We don't have the money. Lord, we're going to trust you to open the door. And today, in every single country in the world, every day. And it's the result of God's people praying. So if you want God to work in your life, get somebody praying for you. If you want to get somebody praying for you, you begin to pray for someone else. And God will raise up people to pray for you. And you can ask people to pray for you. And get in a small group of people praying. But spend time alone with God, on your face before Him, crying out to Him for those things that are needed in your life. And so here's what He says. Listen. He's just praying at the same time for us as well, that God may open us up a door for the Word, that God would open opportunities for Him to preach the Word of God. And then He said, so that we may speak forth the mystery of Christ, which He was referring to primarily, that the gospel is open to both Gentiles and to Jews, preaching the gospel in essence, for which I've also been in prison. Now listen to this. He said, I want to make two requests in praying ministry-wise. Number one, that God would open doors of opportunity. And second, listen to what He said. He said, and also that I may make it clear in the way I ought to speak. Once in a while, I want to say to people who are members of churches, and sometimes they criticize their pastor. Well, you know, my pastor, I just don't like the way he preaches. I don't like the way he dresses. I don't like the way he speaks. I don't like this. I don't like that. I don't like the other. Let me ask you a question. When's the last time on your face before God you began to cry out to God in His behalf and ask God to work in His life? Or do you just enjoy criticizing Him? Because I want to tell you, this pastor, no pastor is perfect. What in the world would you do with a perfect pastor? You'd have to go find another church because there are no perfect church members. And so all of us are imperfect. And that's why all of us need one another. And the most powerful thing we can do for another is to talk to God. Talk to God in behalf of each other. And what is He going to do? He's going to do what He enjoys doing, answering our petition in their behalf. And Paul is saying, here's what I need you to do. He said, I need you to pray that God will open doors of opportunity, but I need you to pray that God will show me how to speak the truth clearly. You see, oftentimes people say, you know the best thing I got out of that sermon? I'll say, what's that? It'll be something I never said. I never said it. I know I didn't say it. What is that? That is the Holy Spirit taking the Word of God and doing what? So working it that when you hear it, you get what you need. It may have been something I said or didn't say. That's why you should never miss coming to church. Amen. You say, well, I don't know whether I like that sermon or not. Well, you may not, but I'll tell you something else. Since God's doing it, you better listen to Him because He can say it in a way that I can't say it. And Paul said, I want you to pray that I'll be able to speak the truth so clearly nobody will misunderstand it. Now, I'm glad he prayed that. I'm glad he asked him to do that because when I read some of the things he wrote, I think, goodness, what in the world did he mean by that? And yet, as you and I keep on praying and seeking and reading and studying, God begins us to give us understanding. So let's think about your prayer life for a moment. Personally, do you spend most of your time praying for yourself, your needs, your family, people closest to you? How much time do you spend outside that little circle? Listen, this is the circle most of us pray in. How often do you get out of that circle into the big circle of this world and praying for people to be saved by the millions? And think about all the homeless, helpless, hurting, dying people in other countries of the world in the midst of bloodshed, warfare, vengeance, hostility, and anger, brother against brother and sister against sister, family against family. And people who desperately, desperately need to know the truth. You and I know enough about what's happening in this world to know that people need the gospel and they need to be saved. And we read enough letters to realize that people are hungry for the truth. They want to know the truth. And what do we read in these letters? Please tell us the truth. Please tell us. I beg you, tell us the truth. And here we sit with enough truth to save the whole world. Paul says, devote yourself to prayer. And my challenge to you is that if you want your life to really count for God, and you want your life to bear an impact, you want to make your life full of things that really make a difference, if you will devote yourself to prayer, you will discover a relationship to Him that you never dreamed possible. And secondly, God will begin to use you in ways you never thought you were even worthy of being used. It is so simple. It is a matter of giving time to the Father and let Him do in your life what He chooses to do.
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2: You're listening to In Touch. God's grace is always sufficient for whatever a Christian faces. You're listening to In Touch. God's grace is always sufficient for whatever a Christian faces. Here's a moment with Charles Stanley.
1: Oftentimes, God will bring people and they face this barrier, this heartache in their life, this real pain. And we come up to it and God says, trust me. Don't get your focus on that. Get your focus on me. Trust me. And we wait and we wait and we wait. We don't see God doing anything. And we pray and we cry and we wait. We don't see God doing anything. So finally, here's what we decide. You know what? I've got to handle this. And so we make a little detour. And we decide we're going to do things our own way. And here's what I've noticed over and over and over again. Just before God takes it away, we step ahead of Him. And we lose what He had prepared if we had just waited till He took it away and let us move in. It's a matter of choice. And it's my prayer that you'll make a very wise choice. And remember that when He says, my grace and all that's wrapped up in that is sufficient, adequate, complete, satisfying, overflowing, and abundant for you. So that in those weakest moments, you'll be overwhelmed with the awareness of the presence of the power and the grace and the goodness in the love of Almighty God. There's no way to lose trusting Him.
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0: Welcome to Through the Bible. I'm Steve Schwetz, and we're in Exodus 29, where Dr. J. Vernon McGee explains what it means to be consecrated. And here's a spoiler for you. It's not what you think. But first, Greg's here with some great letters for us to read.
1: Yes, and Steve, I know both of us use the TTB app, and I'm excited because today all of these responses have come through the TTB app.
0: That's great.
1: Yeah. And we love people. If you use the app, it's a really easy way to respond. You just go into the feedback section of the navigation menu. You can actually dictate your response into the box and hit send. You could send a picture of yourself or maybe where you listen. It's very easy to respond, and we get it. It comes right through our system, and we want to share some of this.
0: A little bit of a pro tip real quick on the way I like using the Bible app is I play it, through the Bible app, is I play the daily program, and then if you scroll down on the player, you have the option to read the chapter.
1: Yes.
0: And I like to have that up because Dr. McGee continues to teach, and I'm not always in a place where I can have a physical Bible open, and this gives me, I can follow along in my Bible, and I know a lot of us, if you're like me, you're listening to Through the Bible in the car, and so you're driving, you can't always be reading a Bible, but if you are in a place where you can read, go ahead and read the Bible.
1: So, important disclaimer.
0: Yes.
1: That's right. Yeah. But Steve told me, officer, we know you'll be safe in your car. So you
0: first one.
1: Yeah, do this first one from Josh?
0: Sure. Thank you so much for all that you do for us in not only keeping this ministry going, but thriving as you follow the leading of the Holy Spirit. Ever since around 2010, I've been on the Bible bus, and it has changed my life. Wow.
1: Yeah.
0: Through Dr. McGee's teaching, I have grown so much in my walk with Christ. I try to continue listening throughout the week, and I'll offer a quick plug for the Sunday sermons as well. Those have been an incredible blessing. My two favorites are Moses, God Pays the Highest Wages, and Amos, the country preacher who came to town. Those two sermons mean more to me than you can know. Keep up the great work, and all the glory goes to our Lord and Savior, Jesus Christ. You've kept him at the heart and focus of your ministry, and he has honored your faithfulness.
1: Well, thank you so much, Josh. Thanks for the recommendation of those sermons. Another thing you can do in the app is it has a powerful search function. So if you say, hey, I want to hear that sermon called Moses, God Pays the Highest Wages, you just type that into the search, and it will help you find that Sunday sermon.
0: Yeah, it's a great way to do that.
1: So let's hear from Oladurin. And this person, I don't know, male or female, says, I want to thank you for your services, consistently teaching the undiluted Word of God, and to your supporters who have made this possible over the years. I have been a passenger on the Bible bus since 1991. That's a long time.
0: That is a long time.
1: He continues, in those early days, it did not mean much to me. Now it is my first daily act upon waking. Love that. I teach Sunday school and Bible studies in my church using materials from ttb.org and referring to Dr. McGee as my teacher. But most importantly, I apply the teachings to my private life. I was never really delinquent, but I knew I was off the mark. I am now a better child of the highest. Not perfect, but working at it. I used to listen first on Transworld Radio from South Africa from 1991 to 1998, and later in New York City on WMCA 570 AM until 2023. I now listen on the app in Anchorage, Alaska. I also enjoy the Saturday Q&A and the Sunday sermons. And then he continues and closes. Dr. McGee is a great teacher who uses humor, eloquence, and his deep knowledge of the Word of God. He makes the Bible much easier to understand. That guttural Texan accent is now music in my ears. Please send some Bible bus passes. May God continue to bless you richly, my beloved.
0: Wow. What an encouragement. And what encouragement that this brother, I think it is, has been so faithful. I mean, he starts in South Africa, he listens in New York, and now he's in Alaska, all the while listening to Through the Bible.
1: Well, and I'd like to address the people that have prayed for and supported Through the Bible for a long time. This is what you allow to happen. We have the ability, because we have such faithful supporters, to have a long-term commitment all over the world. And this kind of story just really motivates me that we got to keep flinging the seed everywhere because people move around.
0: Absolutely. You know? Absolutely. Greg, let me pray for us as we begin. Heavenly Father, we are so thankful for particularly this last testimony of just your faithfulness and allowing us to continue for so many years and to minister to this brother as he's moved literally all around the world. I pray, Lord, that there would be many others that continue to hear the solid teaching of your word, not for the sake of Dr. McGee, but for the sake of Jesus Christ and for people knowing him better as a result of that teaching. Pray that you would be glorified in our study as we continue now. In Jesus' name, amen. Here's our study of Exodus 29 on Through the Bible with Dr. J. Vernon McGee.
2: Now, friends, we've come in chapter 29 again to the priesthood. Last time we saw the garments that Aaron was to wear, and these were garments of glory and beauty. Now, I'm not going to read all of this. I guarantee you, we got 46 verses here that are not as interesting and thrilling as they might be. But this is something that I'm confident that the Spirit of God wants to use to minister to you and me. And as we said before, this is God's ABC book for us, and great spiritual lessons are here for us. Now, will you notice in the consecration of the priests, we have, and this is the thing that thou shalt do unto them to hallow them, to minister unto me in the priest's office. Take one young bullock and two rams without blemish, and that is the first. Consecration for a believer is actually nothing that he does, by the way. It's something God does for us, and it rests upon the finished work of Christ. It has to rest there. And then, verse 2 now, and unleavened bread and cakes unleavened, tempered with oil, and wafers unleavened, anointed with oil of wheaten flour shalt thou make them. And thou shalt put them into one basket, bring them in a basket with the bullock and the two rams. And Aaron and his sons thou shalt bring unto the door of the tabernacle of the congregation, shall wash them with water. Now that washing is typical of regeneration, of course. It's not by works of righteousness which we've done. It's according to his mercy saved us by the washing of regeneration and renewing of the Holy Spirit. And this is the washing that has to do with regeneration. Now, when we see the laver, why, we're going to see that's a different type of washing there altogether. Now, Moses is going to put the garments on Aaron. Thou shalt take the garments and put upon Aaron the coat, the robe, the ephod and the breastplate, and gird him with the curious girdle of the ephod. And verse 8, thou shalt bring his sons and put coats upon them. Thou shalt gird them with girdles, Aaron and his sons, and put the bonnets on them, and the priest's office shall be theirs for a perpetual statute, and thou shalt consecrate Aaron and his sons. Now, consecration actually is what God does, not what we do. I hear so much today about consecration services where folk do something and they promise to do something. Consecration, friends, means to come to God with empty hands and let him fill them. That's all in the world that it means. I've promised him big things in the past, and I'd never quite made good. I don't like to think of that being consecration. It's not what I promise him. Consecration is to come to God with empty hands, confess our weakness, our inability, and let God do the rest. Watch Moses pray, and watch Elijah pray, and David pray, and Samuel pray. And in the New Testament, listen to Paul pray. And friends, you're going to find out that these men never came to God on the basis of who they are, what they are promising him they're going to do. I've been to these services. I went to them for years, where you go in and put a little chip or a little limb on the fire, and you then give a testimony in what you're going to do. And believe me, I've heard enough promise at those services to turn the world upside down, but never worked out quite like that, because actually we friends don't have really much to offer him, do we? Or maybe you do. I don't. And the thing is that we come to him with empty hands and let him fill us. We need to recognize that. And that is the whole thing that we have here. Now, we're going to come to this again in the book of Leviticus, and when we get there, I expect to go into a little bit more detail. Now, you'll find that we come to 10, where we have the sacrifices. Thou shalt cause a bullock to be brought before the tabernacle of the congregation, and Aaron and his sons shall put their hands upon the head of the bullock. Now, you'll notice that there's a great deal in the Old Testament of when a man came to the tabernacle, and here, of course, it is the high priest and his family, they put their hands on the bullock, the laying on of hands. Now, a great many people seem to think that that transmits something spiritual. It does not. That's not the purpose of it. You can't transmit anything but just laying hands on anyone. The only thing you can transfer to the other man by laying hands on is disease germs. You can pass them along, but that's all you'll be able to pass on. The laying on of hands on an animal is identification. And when a sinner came up to that altar, he put his hand on the little animal. That means identification, and that means that little animal is taking your place. But this idea today that you've got some sort of a hocus-pocus, acracadabra proposition working, that's nonsense, friend. Let's get rid of that type of thing. God gets right down to the nitty-gritty with us. This is reality. They are identified. Now, this man, Aaron, this bullock is taking his place. It's dying for him because he's a sinner. These are the things that you have here. Now you have the order of the sacrifice here, and you'll find out that it's the burnt offering here. It's not until we get to the book of Leviticus that we have the five offerings given. And there you will have the sin offering, trespass offering, mentioned for the first time. For from the very beginning, even from the Garden of Eden, was a burnt offering. And that altar that we've identified as the brazen altar is sometimes called a burnt altar, because the burnt altar is where the main sacrifice was offered. Now, the main sacrifice, as we shall see, the burnt offering, the first one, speaks of the person of Christ, who he is. And, of course, that altar speaks of what he's done for us. But the burnt altar speaks of the burnt sacrifice, and that sets forth the person of Christ. Now, we have all of that in here, and it's quite detailed. The thing is that I will go into detail when we do get to Leviticus, but I'll pass over this at the time. There's many details here that actually for us at this time are not too important. We'll pick them up later. Now you have in verse 26, the food for the priests. Thou shalt take the breast of the ram of Aaron's consecration, wave it for a wave offering before the Lord, and it shall be thy part. Thou shalt sanctify the breast of the wave offering. Now again in Leviticus, you'll find out that a part of an offering went to Aaron and to the priests as their part. You see, they had no part in the nation Israel. And this is the way that God supported them. They were to serve and they would receive a part of the offering. And this is the part now that is to be for them. Now, this chapter closes with the emphasis here upon this burnt offering. And that's what you have here. It's not till you get to Leviticus that you have a sin offering and trespass offering. And I know the question will arise in the minds of many, well, why is that true? Why is it that you have this sort of thing here and you don't have a sin offering yet? Well, you see, the sin offering and the trespass offering were given at the time the law was given, and it goes with the law. In other words, sin was sin before the law, but it was not a trespass, and it was not a sin in the sense that it was an overt act against a commandment of God. And today, sin is sin. That means if a man that commits a sin, why, it's sin. It may not be a trespass. He may not know the law. But actually, today, even in our legal courts, I think there's a rule of thumb. I remember when I studied commercial law years ago that this was one of the axioms that was put down. Ignorance of the law excuses no one. many things can be done in ignorance and can be wrong, but it does not become a trespass or an overt sin until it's against a commandment, you see. That's the reason actually the law was given, to show man that he was a sinner. He already was one. The law didn't make man a sinner, just reveal that he was. Now we come to this continual burnt offering, and this burnt offering is to be continually offered. That's the important thing to note. Verse 38, and I should read some of this. Now this is that which thou shalt offer upon the altar, two lambs of the first year, day by day, continually. The one lamb thou shalt offer in the morning, the other lamb thou shalt offer at even, and with the one lamb a tenth deal of flour, and so on. These details we pick up later on in Leviticus when we have the sacrifices and the order of them given. Now the important thing for us here, the only important thing, this was the daily sacrifice. Every morning, every evening, that was a burnt offering. A lamb in the morning, a lamb in the evening. And that speaks, of course, of the fact that these people needed this continual reminder that they needed someone to take their place, that their sin merited death, and that there must be the shedding of blood. Now, very candidly, this is brought out in Hebrews. We're told, once in the end of the age has he appeared to put away sin by the sacrifice of himself. Now you see, the blood of bulls and goats and lambs just couldn't take away sin. But now he has, the Lord Jesus has dealt adequately with sin. And that's very important to see here, that his sacrifice was adequate. And he only died once in the end of the age as he appeared. We've come now to the great worship chapter in chapter 30, and we have instructions now for the altar of incense. That's prayer. And then we will see who can worship, that they must be redeemed. And not only the redeemed, why, we're going to see the instructions for the Levite. You have to be cleansed. These are requirements for us if we are going to be serviceable to God. Now let's come and take the altar of incense. That altar is in the holy place. I hope you have our chart. You'll find it very helpful if you do. And you find here that inside the holy place, the main part of the tabernacle, see, in the outer court, there are two articles of furniture, the brazen altar, the brazen laver. We've had the brazen altar, not the brazen laver. The brazen altar speaks of the cross of Christ, his death for our sins. Now, when you step in the main compartment, you have three articles of furniture. All speak of worship. The lampstand, the table of showbread, and we've had both of those now. We must worship God in spirit and in truth, and it's where God's people meet together and have fellowship. And fellowship doesn't mean a banquet in a church. It's not where you meet together and gossip. It's where you meet and feed on the person of Christ. That's the banquet. That's worship. But there's also another altar there, and that's the altar of incense. Now let's come to this, because this is very important, and I'll read. Thou shalt make an altar to burn incense upon. Of chittim wood thou shalt make it. Now this is very important for us to see. A cubit shall be the length thereof, and a cubit the breadth thereof. Now you notice how that is given to us, the size. Very small, by the way. And four square shall it be, and two cubits shall be the height thereof. The horns thereof shall be of the same. And thou shalt overlay it with pure gold, the top thereof and the sides thereof round about, and the horns thereof, and thou shalt make upon it a crown of gold round about. And the golden rings shalt thou make to it under the crown of it by the two corners thereof. Upon the two sides of it shalt thou make it, and they shall be for the places for the staves to bear it. Now see, all the articles of furniture had rings put there so the staves could be put there, so they could be carried on the shoulders of the priests. Now when we get to the book of Numbers, we're going to see when they began the wilderness march that the priests, that is the Levites, carried the articles of furniture through the wilderness. Now, we are told in verse 6, thou shalt put it before the veil, that is, by the ark of the testimony, before the mercy seat, that is, over the testimony, where I'll meet with thee. Now, you see, the place where this altar went was right by the veil, and right on the other side of it, there was the ark and the mercy seat. And it was in the holy place. It was the part of worship. Now, we read here, and I'd like to read verse 7, and Aaron shall burn thereon sweet incense every morning. When he dresseth the lamps, he shall burn incense upon it. And when Aaron lighteth the lamps at even, he shall burn incense upon it, a perpetual incense before the Lord throughout your generations. And this is very important to see. This altar, by the way, was not an altar for a sacrifice. No sacrifice was to be there. And they were to use a certain kind of incense. Verse 9, ye shall offer no strange incense thereon, nor burnt sacrifice, nor meal offering, neither shall ye pour drink offerings upon it. In other words, the only thing that it was for, just one thing, and that was incense. And the priests would go in and burn incense every time that he liked the lights thereof. Now, this altar is very important to see. It's part of worship. It's in this worship chapter. And may I say right at the very beginning, it speaks of prayer. And the reason we know that it speaks of prayer, why we are told here, incense is a symbol of prayer and praise many places. David said in Psalm 141:2, let my prayer be set before thee as incense. And you find in the book of Revelation, when the angel offered prayer, he also poured out the incense. And David then could say this, let my prayer set before thee as sweet incense. And you remember when the New Testament opens, and Dr. Luke, by the way, opens it chronologically with this man, Zechariah, at the altar of incense. He was a member of the tribe of Levi, and he was serving there, and incense was associated there with prayer. He was serving at the altar of incense, and it was at the time of prayer. In other words, God spoke after a silence of 400 years here at this altar of incense. Now, incense, therefore, it's a figure of Christ, our intercessor. Where Aaron ministered, why, it was where the high priest was. Now, Aaron is a figure of Christ in this particular sense, although he's a priest after the order of Melchizedek. Why, we find that the altar of incense, when you turn over to the 8th chapter of Hebrews, is in the Holy of Holies. It looks like the writer of Hebrews didn't know where it belonged. Oh, yes, he did. But why did he put it in there? Because when he wrote, that veil had been rent in twain. Christ had offered himself down here. His flesh had been rent, and he had died upon the cross, but he had ascended back to heaven. And that altar of incense is in heaven today. And you and I come to God through Christ. He's our great intercessor. He's up there. That altar speaks of the place where he stands. And when you and I come to God in prayer, we have to come through him. Now, I can't buy this today. When I hear folks say, now that I've been saved, I can come directly to God. No, you can't. You come through Christ, my friend. He's the one that brings us into the presence of God. Now, Christ is in heaven praying for us. It was wonderful for the people of Israel to know that their great high priest was in there at that altar praying for them. It's wonderful today to know that our great high priest is praying for us also. It's a beautiful, wonderful picture. And it says that he doesn't pray for the world. Did you know Christ does not pray for the world? He says in his own prayer in John 17, verse 9, look it up. He says, I pray not for the world. I pray for those that thou hast given me. Somebody says, you mean to tell me he doesn't pray for the world? He says he doesn't. Why doesn't he? He died for the world. And the Holy Spirit is down here to make the offering of Christ real to those that will accept and receive it. He could do no more than what he did, dying for the sins of the world. But he's up yonder today praying for you and me. And I'm glad he is, because if it wasn't for him up there, we couldn't do very much down here today. It's wonderful to know that we have a great high priest praying for us. Now, I'm going to have to leave right off there today, but I want to begin next time with this wonderful altar of incense and this great chapter on prayer. May God bless you, my beloved.
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0: Thank you for taking time in your day for Leading the Way with Dr. Michael Youssef, cultural expert and trusted international Bible teacher. Ask these questions. Who is going to heaven and how do you get there? And you'll get any variety of responses. Some people will say, oh, everybody goes to heaven. Then others might narrow it down to only if the good outweighs their bad. And then other people might lean into the thought that heaven is really a fictional place. It was just kind of thought up and taught to soothe the sting of death over the centuries. Well, up next, Dr. Youssef invites you into the pages of the Bible where Jesus himself specifically tackles the subject of heaven as he traveled and taught along the dusty roads of Galilee. This is part of his series, Enduring Wisdom, where Dr. Youssef gives a biblical look right at the heart of our Heavenly Father. To begin this episode of Leading the Way, here now is Dr. Youssef taking you into the truth of God's Word.
1: And our passage for today in Luke 13, beginning at verse 23, some unknown person asks Jesus, Lord, will those who are saved be few? Listen carefully to the question. It's a profound one. And in verse 24 of Luke 13, Jesus does not really answer the question, but he tells the man the very essence of the Christian faith. Listen to me, this is very important, particularly today, when we have so many people who claim to be Christians, so many people who claim to be followers of Jesus. They could be living in open sin and open rebellion against God and against His Word, but then nonetheless they call themselves Christians. That is why this passage is of vital importance. Who goes to heaven? Well, the answer to the question is the true essence of the Christian faith, and is found in our passage for today, Luke chapter 13, beginning at verse 22. Now, I'm just going to tell you one thing, and I'm going to repeat that. This is the last days in the life of our Lord. He was making his journey through Jerusalem. It takes an hour and a half by car. But our Lord walked it day after day through the villages, through the towns. He knew this is the last moment for people to hear him calling them and inviting them to come and repent and believe in him. And so as he continues in that journey, someone asked him, Lord, are only a few people going to be saved? The question that this man asked Jesus has been asked by millions of people in a million different ways. The way this man asked the question, will those who be saved are few, is very intriguing way of asking the question. And Jesus does not give him percentages. He does not give him numbers. He does not say small or many, but Jesus, in effect, left us all without a doubt that those who are going to enter heaven will be those who are willing to surrender their sin to Jesus, that those who are willing to surrender their pride and their desire for self-salvation, only those who surrender their self-righteousness, only those who surrender their self-will, only those whose vehicle that will take them to heaven is the blood of Jesus Christ. In Romans 5:9, the apostle tells us, since therefore we are justified by His blood, by who? We shall be saved from the wrath of God through Him. The only people who are going to make it to heaven are those who have repented of their sins, who have grieved over their sins, have surrendered their sins, and been washed by the blood of the Lord Jesus Christ. The question this unknown man asked here in verse 23 is a genuine question, is a real question. Don't dismiss it. It's a real, real, genuine question on the part of this person. Why? Because, you see, the Jews in the time of Jesus, those who are listening, those who were there, expected that when the Messiah come, He will save their nation, and that's it. That's it. Nobody else. That's it. Remember, as I told you, Jesus was on His way to die on that cross, to be crucified and shed his blood for the sins of every repentant sinner. And so Jesus' answer was, make every effort to enter through the narrow gate, because many will tell you that they will try. Yes, Jesus said they will try. So many people who think that they're going to go to heaven with all of their baggage, and they will give you a variety of reasons as why they think they're going to heaven. If you ask them, they say, because I go to Mass every Sunday, or I take communion every Sunday, or because they keep their church rituals on a ceremony, or because God just is a good, cool Jesus who's going to let everybody in, or I like the Jesus who's a cool guy. No, beloved, listen to me. Jesus' original hearers who were listening to him, they thought that by virtue of their birth, by virtue of their ethnicity, by virtue of the fact that they are physically the descendant of Abraham, that they are a shoe-in into heaven. And Jesus disabuses them of this. Hear me right, please. Jesus is not teaching salvation by works. Never, never, never. Far from it. In fact, he's saying the very act of humble repentance before God, the very act of self-denial, is a clear indication of salvation. I believe very few people can say with John the Baptist, I must decrease and he must increase. Nothing in me, all of him. Or like the song says, nothing in my hand I bring. Or like the other song that says, nothing but the blood of Jesus. What about you? What about you? What about the person who says, well, I've done some good things. Oh, that belongs to the wide gate. What about the person who says, I hope that my good is going to outweigh my bad. Oh, no. That belongs to the wide gate. What about the person who says, but I went to church every time the doors are open. That belongs to the wide gate. What about the person that I have done lots of charitable work. That belongs to the wide gate. What about the person who said, I follow Pastor Smellfungus. And he said that it's okay to do this and that and the other thing. No. With him you belong to the wide gate. The word strive is the Greek word agazonomai, from which we get the word agonize. And beloved, listen to me. If you do not experience agony of soul that leads to repentance, if you do not take up your cross,

to the Lord, show me your way. Look at verses 24 and 25. It is a picture of those who will be protesting on this final day of judgment, for those who will not make it to heaven. But we participated at communion, we participated in Mass. But we went to church at Christmas and Easter. But we believed in the Jesus, good man. But we believe that Jesus is a great prophet. But we believe that Jesus is a wonderful teacher. We like Jesus' teaching. We try to live by the golden rules. Will not work. That will not work. That will not work. Let me ask you this. Have you ever asked yourself the question whether you are truly authentic believer of the Lord Jesus Christ? Not just believe in Jesus, but believe Jesus and take Him at His word. Verse 28 all the way to 30, there are some on the most powerful verses in all of the Gospels, because in these verses, Jesus reveals a very surprise explanation and a very vivid description of hell. I know some of you probably are asking right now, what is this thing about Abraham, Isaac, and people from the East and the West? Listen to me very carefully. In the Old Testament, people were saved by looking forward. 2,000 years, they're looking forward to the day when Jesus comes, dies on a cross, and rises again. Every one of the prophets have predicted Him. In fact, that is why Jesus said, Abraham, remember this, 2,000 years before Jesus, Abraham saw my day and rejoiced. How did he see Jesus' day? By faith. And everyone from Abraham on that is saved in the Old Testament is saved by faith, by looking forward to the coming of the Messiah and dying on that cross for their sin and rising again by faith. How are the New Testament people are saved after Christ? By that same faith. The same faith. We look back by faith. 2,000 years ago, by faith, we look back to the cross of Christ and the shedding of His blood for my sins and your sins, and then rising again with the power of His omnipotence. That's why the book of Revelation said they're going to be from every tribe and every nation, every tongue. They're going to be coming from every corner of the globe, and they're going to be participating with Abraham, Isaac, and Jacob at the kingdom of God, at the marriage supper of the Lamb. But those who are so close, those who are physical descendants of Abraham and yet rejected Jesus, they will be in agony. My beloved friends, you know, as I get on the road and I meet so many of you, and you tell me how long you have been watching or listening to Leading the Way for years, and you've wanted to give financially in support of this ministry and our global impact for the gospel of Jesus Christ, but you haven't been able to focus on it or take the time to just write the check or go online and make the donation. Now I'd like to ask you to stop and do that right now. Our ministry together is more important now than ever before. Our greatest opportunity to make a real lasting impact and difference for the cause of Christ is now. And as you know, this is my labor of love. I have no financial consideration with Leading the Way whatsoever. I give it all of my time now, full time, literally. So would you join me in worshiping the Lord through giving? Souls will be in heaven because of our partnership. I encourage you to give right now. You won't regret it. In fact, it will bring you great joy to know that your dollars are impacting lives. Visit ltw.org for details. That's ltw.org. Thank you in advance. God bless. Now I want you use your imagination here just for a little bit. Just use your imagination with me for a minute. Now, these Pharisees, they kept all of the external trappings of the religion. They kept all the external ones. They saw all the religious rituals, but they're heading for hell. While repentant prostitutes and robbers

0: robbers and criminals, when they repent of their sins, they'll be saved and end up in the kingdom of God, in the kingdom of heaven. It's mind-boggling, let me tell you. It's mind-boggling. Here are the most agonizing words. I don't know you. I don't know you. Verse 28. It's a place of weeping and gnashing of teeth. Far from focusing his hearers or on his hearers' self-fulfillment, self-actualization, ambitions, desire for health, wealth, and prosperity in this life, far from it, far from it, far from it. That's what preachers are preaching in pulpits today, but that's not the focus of Jesus. Jesus is calling them to have an eternal perspective. He's calling them to pay attention to hell. Look at verses 31 and 32, 33 with me, please. There's an exhibit A of the Pharisees' hypocrisy here. You know, from the moment of his birth, Jesus has been targeted for killing. I mean, Satan wanted to kill Jesus as he was a baby. Remember Herod sent, killed all the babies in Bethlehem? I mean, from day one, from the day he was born. They wanted to kill him. They wanted to kill the sinless, the only sinless, perfect, absolute, righteous, holy, compassionate, generous, and benevolent Jesus. In verse 31, the first glance when you read that and you think, oh, these Pharisees, these hypocrites, really are concerned about Jesus. I mean, they hated Jesus. They didn't want to kill Jesus, but you think they were concerned about him. That they were trying to be compassionate about Jesus. Said, get out of here, get out of here. Herod wants to kill you. But Jesus was not going to be fooled by their pretending to be concerned for him. He knew that he was going to Jerusalem. He's on his way to Jerusalem for the purpose of dying. He is the Lamb of God who takes away the sin of the world. But listen to me. But even the gentle lamb is suspicious of wolves when they pretend to be concerned for the lamb's safety. Think about it. What does our wise Lord say to that? Let me give you a message that you can take to Herod. Go and tell that fox. Translation. Go and tell this conniving, worthless rat. That's a Yusuf translation. I will cast demons and I'll heal the sick on my own schedule. I will accomplish my goal on my own timetable. I will do the will of my Father until the time is up. I will do what I came from heaven to do until it's accomplished. I will go to Jerusalem on my own terms. I will go to the cross on my own terms. I will pay for the wages of every repentant sinner on my Father's watch. I will accomplish all things according to the counsel of my will. I will lay my life down for my sheep by the sovereign determination of the will of the Father. I fear no threats of those who think that they can stop me. I will not be intimidated by those who think they have power over me. I will not be silenced or pushed around by those who think that they are powerful. As it is, I'm heading for Jerusalem. I know what awaits me there. I know what I'm going to accomplish there. I know it's in Jerusalem where the prophets have been persecuted and killed, and I am going there. Beloved, make no mistake about it. Make no mistake about it. Herod did not kill Jesus. Pontius Pilate did not kill Jesus. Judas Iscariot with his betrayal did not kill Jesus. Caiaphas the high priest did not kill Jesus. It was the Father's will that his Son die on that cross to redeem repentant sinners. Jesus is the one who took himself to that cross. And he said in the Gospel of John, he said, I have authority to take it up. I have authority to lay it down, but I'm going to lay it down because that is the way I'm going to redeem and ransom my children. All these people from Herod to Pontius Pilate to Judas to the high priest, all they will pay for their guilt. They'll be judged for that. But God, in His sovereign will, decided that Jesus will die on that cross to pay for the wages of my sin and the punishment of your sin and the sin of everyone who will repent and turn to Him. And then, on the third day, He will vindicate him by raising him up with every ounce of His omnipotence out of the grave. And beloved, I've been to Israel many times. Every time I go and look, the tomb is empty. Our God is not only sovereign, is not our holy God, but don't ever forget, the other side of the coin is that He's a compassionate God. He's a compassionate God. He's gracious God. Look at verses 34 and 35. I hope that when you go home that you read those words again and again and again and again. Just read and feel the incredible passion of the Lord Jesus Christ. And His passion about those who have rejected His message, have rejected His salvation, who have rejected His truth. This is, of course, an agrarian image. Agrarian image. I grew up in a culture where I could see with my own eyes when the hen takes her brood under her wings. And this is a constant biblical theme. When Jesus cried, "Jerusalem, Jerusalem," and this double mention is always for emphasis, always like when Jesus said, "Simon, Simon, the devil wants to sift you as wheat," or when He said, "Martha, Martha, oh Jerusalem, despite of all your past sins and your persecuting and killing of the prophets, I still long for you to repent and turn to Me." This deep longing on the heart of Jesus, He wanted them to repent from their false religion and come to under His wings. In fact, that imagery of the wings of God is repeated in the Psalms a great deal, many times. In fact, let me give just examples. In Psalm 17:8, "Keep me as the apple of your eye, hide me in the shadow of your wings." In Psalm 36:7, "How priceless is your unfailing love, both high and low among men, find refuge in the shadow of your wings." And in Psalm 61:4, "I long to dwell in your tent forever and take refuge in the shelters of your wings." This is just a few examples. I could go on. It is only under His wings can you find refuge, sustenance, warmth, and security. All other so-called securities, they are temporary and shallow at best. Finally comes the grand finale of the prophecy. "Behold, your house will be left desolate." Oh. When people set their wills to reject Him, listen to me, God finally respects their will. He will. Just as He accepted Jerusalem's rejection of Him as their Messiah. This is the city where the temple of God was. Think about this. This represented the presence of God. Yes, that too will crumble. You know, and I know, that on 70 AD, that was just 36 years, 37 years after Jesus uttered those words, Jerusalem was razed to the ground. The prophecy of Jesus was fulfilled with meticulous precision. And beloved, the return of Christ and the judgment of God will be fulfilled, as it is says, with meticulous precision. For those who have rejected Jesus and created the Jesus in their own image, not the Jesus of the Bible, they will face consequences. I pray to God not one person could ever be among those. And that is why I'm going to lead us in a prayer right now. And if there's a single person listening to me, and it's not even certain of their eternal life, they've been overriding the voice of God again and again and again, this may be the last chance to hear and respond to the call and the invitation. Will you say, Lord Jesus, I invite you as my only Savior, as my only Redeemer, my only justification is your blood. Come into my life. The scripture said when you do that, you can be absolutely sure. Jesus said, those whom the Father gives me, I'll lose none. You can be absolutely sure that the Holy Spirit will come and dwell in your heart.
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9: His eyes are on the sparrow. He counts every hair on our head. 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
8: 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Welcome to Renewing Your Mind on this Tuesday. 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Just ask for the parables of Jesus. 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Here's R.C. Sproul with the parable of the unjust judge.
10: Before I look at the parable called either the parable of the unjust judge or also the parable of the importunate widow, before I do that, I want to make one observation about the nature of parables and their interpretation. In the early centuries of Christianity, the church fathers delighted in adopting what they called the allegorical method of interpreting the parables as well as the whole Bible. And in that method of interpretation, they try to find some hidden meaning in every element of the parable. Just as we think of the allegory of Pilgrim's Progress, each person that he meets along the way has a significant representative of a type of person that we encounter, and so on. So the church fathers tried to interpret the parables in that manner. However, since that time, it's become almost universally accepted that for the most part, not in each and every case, but for the most part, the meaning or the significance of a parable is one central decisive point. Now, there are a few parables that might have two major points and even three in terms of their complexity, but they are not to be handled as allegories where we try to find some hidden significance for every item in that. When we do that, we stumble into all kinds of silliness, really. And so the question that we have and the problem we try to unravel is to discover the single important central point of the parable. Having said that, let's look now at the parable of the unjust judge. We find it in Luke chapter 18, and before I comment on it, I'm going to read it in its entirety to you. Luke 18, beginning at verse 1. Then he spoke a parable to them that men always ought to pray and not lose heart, saying, there was in a certain city a judge who did not fear God nor regard man. And now there was a widow in that city, and she came to him saying, get justice for me from my adversary. And he would not for a while. But afterward he said within himself, though I do not fear God nor regard man, yet because this widow troubles me, I will avenge her, lest by her continual coming she weary me. Then the Lord said, hear what the unjust judge said. And shall God not avenge his own elect who cry out day and night to him, though he bears long with them? I tell you that he will avenge them speedily. Nevertheless, when the Son of Man comes, will he really find faith on the earth? Of all of the great speeches that were given by Sir Winston Churchill to the people of England during the crisis of World War II, the shortest speech that he ever gave was one of his most provocative. It came when he was invited to speak at his alma mater at Eton. And after he was introduced, Sir Winston got up and, in his inimitable fashion, said to the students who were assembled on that occasion, never, ever give up. And he sat down. Had to be maybe the second shortest message in all of history, only to Jesus' one at the synagogue when he said, today this text is fulfilled in your midst. But in any case, what Churchill was trying to instill in these students was this indomitable spirit of persevering, even in times of difficulty, in times of persecution, in times of apparent defeat, as he rallied his people after France fell to the Germans and saying, we will fight them on the beaches, we'll fight them on the seas, we'll fight them in the villages, we'll fight them wherever we meet them, and so on. Again, he was calling people to persistent fidelity, that in times of trouble, they would not faint. They would not surrender to despair. Well, here, we're blessed at the very beginning of this parable, Jesus tells us its central point. We read here that he spoke a parable to them that men, that is, in order that men ought always to pray and not faint. And so the parable is about persistent prayer. Persistent prayer in the midst of trouble. Persistent prayer in the midst of difficulty. Persisting in prayer even when it seems as if our prayers go no higher than the ceiling. And so to communicate that truth of constant prayer, Jesus tells the story of two people. One who is a widow who has no one to represent her, no one to defend her in the courts, no one to find vindication for her against her adversary. And I think you're aware that throughout the scriptures, there's a special place in the heart of God for widows, that they seem to be the most vulnerable of all people in the world. James tells us that the essence of true religion is the care of widows and orphans, because particularly in the ancient world, the widow was helpless. And so for his purpose and for his story, Jesus elects to tell the story of such a person who is a widow, who has been unjustly treated, she's been wronged, and now she's suffering, and her only hope is to find justice at the hands of the courts, and so she wants to present her case to the judge. But Jesus tells us about this judge, that there was in a certain city a judge who did not fear God nor regard man. There were two things this judge didn't care about. He didn't care about God, and he didn't care about people. So if you put those two together, how much do you think he cared about justice? You know, one of the things we see in our own culture again and again and again, and it's featured in movies and in television programs, in novels, how so often when a person is on trial, the outcome of that trial will depend on the sophistication of the lawyers who are trying the trial. And the debate will go on and on and on with respect to points of law. And again, using casuistic law, that is case law, appealing to precedents that had been established in similar court decisions. And sometimes in the midst of that complex system of trying cases, that which is lost is the fundamental question of justice. I once had to be involved in a theological case that involved charges that were brought against a minister by some elders in his church. And a commission was formed by the presbytery, and the chairman of the commission came, and we interviewed the minister, we interviewed the assistant minister, we interviewed the elders, we interviewed members from the congregation at large. And everybody had a different story. And so when we met after the hearing, the chairman of the committee said, well, we have to be very careful here. We need the wisdom of Solomon, because we have to find a way to vindicate this minister. We have to find a way to maintain the dignity of the elders. And we've got to keep the congregation unified and together over this point. And after he elaborated on all these things that we needed to accomplish as a commission, he said, is there anything else we need to be concerned about? I raised my hand. He said, what's that? I said, how about justice? What we're here to do is to discern who's at fault, and not just make the assumption that everybody's at fault equally. And we have to deal with that. But nobody wants to deal with that. And I'm afraid we've come to that place so often in our culture where we have judges who really don't care about justice. And they don't care about God. And they don't care about people. What they care about is their own office, their own prestige, their own job security. That's the kind of man that Jesus describes here, who is sitting on the bench that's supposed to be bringing justice to this poor widow who had nobody to plead her case. And so she comes and asks the judge to hear her case. Please get justice for me from my adversary. And he would not, Jesus said, for a while. The first time she asked him, he brushed her off. Who are you? What are you doing here? Get out of here. Don't waste my time. I could care less about your predicament, your plight. Go away. Lady, you bother me. But she wouldn't faint. She wouldn't give up. She came back a second time. And she said, Your Honor, I don't have anybody to plead my case before my adversary. Will you please hear my case? Don't you get it, lady? I don't care about you. I'm not interested in God. I don't care about justice. Get out of here. For a while. This woman would not take no for an answer. And afterwards, the judge said within himself, though I don't fear God nor regard man, yet because this widow troubles me, I will avenge her, lest by her continual coming she weary me. This woman was the importunate widow, not important or unimportant, but importunate means persistence on steroids. This woman would not give up. And so she kept beating and beating and beating on the door of the unjust judge until finally, out of pure expediency, not out of a conversion to the legitimacy of justice, but he just got sick and tired of this. He said, she's wearying me. I'm getting tired of it. I'll hear her case. I'll vindicate her. So she'll just stop banging on the door. Now remember, Jesus says that he's telling this story that we ought always to pray and not faint. Now, one of the most important elements that we find in parable after parable, not in every parable, is a contrast between how fallen creatures behave and how God behaves. And so often that contrast is spelled out in terms of the phrase, how much more? How much more? And Jesus uses that principle here. Listen to what he says. Then the Lord said, hear what the unjust judge said. And shall not God, well, the other translation I prefer is, shall not God vindicate his own elect who cry out to him day and night? The God we serve is a God who vindicates his people, a God who avenges his people. Now, keep in mind that the Bible tells us that we're wronged when we're exploited, if we're persecuted and treated maliciously, unjustly, that what we're not allowed to do absolutely is to seek vengeance. Vengeance is not on the agenda for the Christian. And so what does God say about that? Vengeance is a bad thing. No, he didn't say that. He says, vengeance is mine. It's not yours. It's mine. I will repay. Our God is an avenging God. Our God will right every wrong that his people have ever experienced. We see this in the grand example of the Exodus, where the people of God cried day after day after day, mixing their cries and their pleas with their groaning, until God said, I have heard the groans coming up to me from my people. Therefore, Pharaoh, who was an unjust judge of Egypt, who regarded not God or man, you're going to let my people go. So that they may come and worship me on my mountain. And the Exodus is a foretaste of the greater Exodus that comes to pass in the New Testament when God delivers his people from the world and the flesh and the devil, and from all of those who despitefully use us. That's why Jesus will say in the Beatitudes, blessed are those when men shall revile you and persecute you, say all manner of evil against you falsely for my sake. When I was a seminary student in a seminary that was hostile to Orthodox Christianity, I was selected to preach the senior sermon before the whole student body, the whole faculty, and also the presbytery who met there that day. And I preached on that day on sin. And I made reference to some of the definitions of sin that we had learned at seminary, that sin, you know, was existential, inauthentic existence. Or sin was some kind of neurosis, and all these silly definitions of sin. And I said, you know, we may be neurotic and we may be doing everything that we know how to destroy what authenticity of existence we may have. But fellows, men and brethren, the meaning of sin, Scripture, as our own confession says, is that it's any one of conformity to or transgression of the law of God. We sin because we break his law, and we come under his indictment. Well, the student body that was largely liberal when I finished rose up out of their seats. They came up to me and they congratulated me, and they were very positive. I go make my way to the back of the church, and the dean of the institution comes up to me, and he's irate. He's so mad at me that he throws me against the wall, literally. He says, "You distorted the scriptures, you know, and all that kind of stuff." And I, wow, did I do that? So I went straight upstairs to Dr. Gerstner's office, who was my mentor. And I said, "Dr. Gerstner, did I distort the truth of God?" And he looked at me and he said, "Blessed are you, Roberto," is what he called me. He says, "Every Christian in heaven from Paul to B.B. Warfield is rejoicing at the sermon that you preached in this house today." And I felt vindicated. I was so relieved to hear his evaluation. Will not God vindicate his elect who cry unto him day and night? This is a fantastic promise from our Lord that should give us tremendous consolation and comfort to know that even though sometimes we think he doesn't hear our prayers or doesn't care how we are persecuted and suffer, his eyes on the sparrow, he counts every hair on our head, and he has promised to vindicate his people who, like this helpless, importunate widow, cry unto him day and night. And so we ought not to faint. We ought not to lose faith as if we served a God who didn't hear us and who didn't care. And so Jesus ends the parable this way. "I tell you that he will avenge them," or vindicate them, "speedily." Nevertheless, strange ending to the parable. Nevertheless, Jesus said, "When the Son of Man comes, will he find faith on the earth? Will he find faith in his church? Or will it all disintegrate into unbelief because people have stopped praying and in the midst of adversity have fainted?" Well, that's a question that our Lord asks. He obviously knew the answer to that question. He knows that when he returns, he will find faith on the earth, not because we are so faithful, but because he is faithful to keep those whom the Father has given him.
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13: Hi, this is Kim from sunny South Florida, and I'd like to share with you some exciting things that God is doing in the world of arts and entertainment. Join me now for A Heart for Hollywood. Most people think that the life in Hollywood is all about parties and glitz and glamour, fame and fortune, and although this is a large part of that scene, most of what makes up Hollywood goes on behind the scenes. Most of the people working in Hollywood aren't struggling with how to deal with their fame and fortune. Most professionals in Hollywood are people struggling with how to make ends meet, how to pay the bills, and how to care for their families in an industry that is riddled with rejection and depression. These are the people who are marking our culture, who are influencing us on a daily basis. They are actually gifted people wrestling with constant rejection. It's an innate part of their business. You might be familiar with the term struggling artist. That term is very accurate. Most artists are struggling in many ways to use their God-given abilities to earn a living. Their amazing abilities bring so much joy to the world because, just like God, they are creatives. If you are part of a show that lasts for many years and you get to work from 9 to 5, you get to spend time with your family. As for actors, there's more rejection. It's very personal. Your hair is too short. Your eyes are too close together. There's a gap between your teeth. We needed someone with brown eyes. Oh, I'm sorry, we can't cover those freckles every day. Recently, Discovery purchased HBO Max. As soon as they purchased it, they decided to do away with the HBO Max reality TV division. They laid off 70 employees immediately. Those people are now looking for work. Where do you find a steady job like a reality show based in Hollywood? I ask you to pray for these people. Pray for the people that are on the ground behind the scenes, working the smaller jobs, just needing steady work to pay the bills. My father was one of these people. He's what they called a character actor. And our family's income fluctuated all the time. You may not know his name, but you would definitely know his face. He was on hundreds of TV shows and commercials. These are the people of Hollywood. We're lifting them up today. All week, I ran into Philippians 4:6, and I feel God is calling us to pray this scripture for Hollywood. To pray for those in Hollywood not to be anxious about anything, but in every situation, through prayer and petition with thanksgiving, to present their requests to God. And let that peace of God that transcends understanding, let it guard the hearts and minds of those in Hollywood in Christ Jesus. Thank you for joining me today, and thank you for continuing to pray for this most influential mission field. Please continue to pray for Hollywood and for the creative artists that God is using to change our culture.
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16: I am the resurrection and the life. He that believeth in me, though he were dead, yet shall he live. That means that all my family that just died in the car crash are in heaven today. So really, this verse, John 11:25, has robbed me of any reason to be sad today. I'm sorry, but today I'm happy. And then he sat down. That's all he said. Jesus asked in verse 26, do you believe this? Ellie Maxwell at that funeral answered yes by his actions. It's no wonder that when Ellie Maxwell, by the way, he came to be the head, there was a Presbyterian lay preacher in Alberta, Canada. And he asked Ellie Maxwell to come and head up a school. And so Ellie Maxwell came to head up Prairie Bible Institute when it opened in a farmhouse in October of 1922. There were just 8 students. And then Ellie Maxwell retired in 1980. And by the time he retired, Prairie Bible Institute had become Canada's premier missionary training center. They sent out thousands of missionaries to preach the gospel all over the world. Anyway, when a believer dies, as our brother Tim Anderson, if he could come back this morning and talk to us, he would say, don't cry for me. He would say, I didn't die. I just passed on to a new land. I left the land of dying and I went to the land of the living. That's what he'd say. Now, what Jesus said about the dead in Christ rising again in verse 23, it sounds unbelievable. It sounds unbelievable. And there's only one factor that makes the resurrection believable. Now, Paul was speaking to a Roman king, King Agrippa, and he was talking about the resurrection, and he was addressing the issue of it's not believable or it's incredible, except for one factor. And Paul put it this way in Acts 26:8. Why should it be thought a thing unbelievable with you that God should raise the dead? See, the one factor that makes the resurrection believable is simply God. Paul said, why should it be thought a thing incredible with you that God should raise the dead? When Jesus spoke to Martha about the hope of her brother rising again, there was two words that he used. And by the way, later on, we're going to see that Martha, when she makes her confession about who Jesus is, she says, I believe you're the Son of God. She's saying, I believe you're God. So therefore, it removed the incredibleness of it or the unbelievableness of the resurrection in the fact that this is God speaking. Let God speak what he says. Why would we challenge it? All right, now, thinking about the relationship between Martha and Lazarus, brother, sister, Jesus said in verse 23, thy brother shall rise again. If you take the two really important words in that verse, brother, rise, your brother, rise. When Jesus spoke about Lazarus rising again, he was implying something very important about what happens in heaven. It goes back to a verse that we looked at before, which is in Genesis 2:18, when God created Adam. In Genesis 2:18, the Lord God said, it's not good that the man should be alone. So we really wonder at times, what's heaven really like? How will we look in heaven? Will we recognize others in heaven? Will we recognize, will a person say, oh, my brother, or my sister, or my mother, or my father, the person who used to be my spouse? Each one of those persons, like Lazarus with regard to Martha, each one of those persons represents a human tie of sibling, parent, spouse, friend. And the question is, will all those precious human ties just be forgotten in heaven? Well, when Jesus said in verse 23, thy brother shall rise again, he was implying that heaven is a place where those human relationships will flourish. Now, not in the sense of marriage, because Jesus made that clear in Matthew 22:30, for in the resurrection, they neither marry nor are given in marriage, but are as the angels of God in heaven. But in marriages on earth, there's a element of friendship. There should be, I hope, between spouses. Sometimes you wonder. And the same is true of family. There's an element of friendship between siblings. There's an element of friendship between children and parents. Along with marriage, we can assume that those relationships of sibling to sibling, brother to sister, in this case here, brother to Martha, parent to child, well, the actual relationships will be no longer, but the friendship between those spouses, siblings, and parents and children, they will flourish. And those flourishing friendships will be something deeper than any family tie or than any marital tie. Heaven is a place of community. It's a place of social community between like-minded souls. It's flourishing in heaven. And when Jesus asked Martha if she believed that whoever lives believes in Jesus will never die, he knew that she believed that. He knew that. But Martha needed an opportunity to come out and say it, that she believes it. So really, Jesus is drawing out of Martha an outward confession of what she believed. Because when Martha came out and said it with her mouth, that she believed that what Jesus was saying, she gained a whole new depth. Martha gained a whole new depth of assurance, and her faith was strengthened by the confession that she made. That's why it's so important for a believer to confess with his mouth that he has put his faith in Jesus. This is Romans 10:8. What saith it? The word is nigh thee, even in thy mouth and in thy heart. That's the word of faith, which we preach, that if thou shalt confess with thy mouth the Lord Jesus and shall believe in thine heart, God raised him from the dead, thou shalt be saved. For with the heart man believes unto righteousness, but with the mouth confession is made unto salvation. So here the Bible says that faith in Jesus is in the heart, and that faith needs to be confirmed and strengthened by a confession with the mouth. Tell others, yes, I put my faith and trust in Jesus to save my soul. So Martha, she's been asked, do you believe Jesus when he said that believers never die in verse 26? She responds, and when she responds, she soars. She soars to a level of adoration of Jesus. She didn't just say, yes, I believe that believers in Jesus never die. She soared above that with her answer to give the conclusion of the question about all belief in what Jesus said. What she did is a guide for us in verse 27. What she did in verse 27 is a guide for us. It goes back to what Paul told King Agrippa about it being incredible or not incredible to believe in the resurrection. He said, why do you think it's incredible that God should raise the dead in Acts 26:8? Now, is it incredible to think of the dead rising into life? Yes. Is it incredible to think of God raising the dead to life? No. When God's in the picture, it changes everything. It's incredible. It's unbelievable to think that all creation came into existence in 6 24-hour periods. It's incredible to think that all creation came into existence in 144 hours. Yes, that's incredible. Is it incredible to think that God made all creation come into existence in 6 24-hour periods? Is it incredible to think that God made all creation come into existence in 144 hours? No. He could make it all come into existence in 2 seconds if he wanted to. If God's in the picture, then it's not incredible. If God's in the picture, it's believable. And this is what made Martha's response so good. Because when Jesus asked, it was incredible. Do you believe this? The believers never die in Jesus. She went right to the heart of the matter. She said who she believed Jesus to be. She believed, in verse 27, she believed that Jesus is the Messiah and God. God the Son, who was sent into the world. And when Martha said in verse 27 that Jesus was God, she was saying that she believes everything that Jesus said about, that Jesus told her, because he's God. It reminds me last week with the 5 Israelis, Thursday night, crescendo, come over to my house for dinner. And at the end of the dinner, at the end of the dessert, I said, now we're going to have the real dessert. I brought out Isaiah 53, went over every Hebrew word carefully. I told them, I said, okay, now Hebrew is your heart language. And they said, not this Hebrew. And I saw them doing it and struggling with it. And at one point, one of the gals, Nitzan, she took out her phone and was tapping away, you know. And Cherie was sitting across the table and she goes like that to her. I knew what she was doing. She was checking to see what the rabbi said about that passage. And then she wanted to show Cherie. Sherry looked at it, and then Sherry says, I feel that this chapter is speaking about the Jewish people. I said, I'm not interested what you feel. I'm interested in what it says. So she said, she saw it was the Jewish people. And then Tamir spoke up, says, I think it's referring to Moses. Okay. I said, well, you know that I believe that it's referring, Isaiah 53 is referring to Jesus. So now we have three possibilities on the table. It's either the Jewish people or Moses or Jesus. And I said, this all comes down to who is. And before I could get the next word out, Tamir.

Well, Jesus is God, so Martha has no trouble believing that Jesus is the resurrection and the life. Now we see what happened. As soon as Martha had made this great declaration of who Jesus is, we read in verse 28, and when she had so said, she went her way. See, as soon as she made the declaration, as soon as she confessed with her mouth, she left. Martha had come to Jesus very upset. Remember, she first said that the accusation in verse 21, verse 20, it says that as soon as she heard Jesus was coming, she went and met him. She rushed. And she said to him, Lord, if you'd been here, my brother hadn't died. Very troubled that Jesus had let her brother die. That upset her. And she met Jesus in verses 20 and 21. When Martha now makes this confession that Jesus is God, a wonderful peace comes over Martha. She leaves Jesus. She no longer is troubled and disturbed. That's how powerful it is to confess with the mouth that we believe that Jesus is God. It'll bring a new peace and assurance to our souls. I feel sorry for Jehovah's Witnesses. No peace, no assurance, dedicating their lives to saying that Jesus is not God. That's why we see in verse 28 that as soon as Martha made her declaration, Jesus is God, she's happy, she goes her way. That's what Billy Graham, at his crusades, he asked those who put their faith and trust in Jesus to stand up, get out of their seat, walk down the aisles, go on to the field where Billy Graham is, then he has a prayer with them. Had a prayer with them. Billy Graham did that because Billy Graham knew that that act of getting up, walking down to the field, is a public declaration, like a confession, that they had made their, and their friends and everybody to see, they make their, put their faith and trust in Jesus. And that act brings peace and assurance, like it did for Martha when she confessed with her mouth that Jesus is God. Verse 27. And what's wonderful to see in this history is how Jesus knew the hearts of both Martha and Mary, and he ministered to them according to their needs. Martha is agitated, and with Martha, Jesus reasons. Mary is choked with grief and tears, and with Mary, Jesus weeps. He cries. Martha and Mary had different reactions to the death of their brother. For Martha, Jesus mingled his reasonings with Martha's arguments. With Mary, Jesus mingled his tears with Mary's tears. Now, in verse 28, there's really something very precious that's happening here, because we've got two sisters who are very close to each other. And we see in verse 28, when Martha had so said, Martha went her way and called Mary, her sister, secretly, saying, the master has come and calleth for thee. So Martha calls her sister secretly and says, the master has come and calls for you. Martha has had no peace, and Jesus has spoken words of promise to her. She met with Jesus alone, and Jesus spoke words of promise to her, and Martha has just had the unrest, the insecurity, the sadness, all be replaced by Jesus with peace and assurance and joy that she's going to see her brother again. That's been a wonderful change for Martha. And now Martha's heart moves to her sister, Mary. Martha knows the only way for her sister, Mary, to rise up out of the grief and sadness is for Mary to do what Martha did, come to Jesus. Martha's fine now. She's fine. Martha knows that Mary is still depressed. Martha now wants for Mary to find the same relief that Martha knows. So Mary must come to Jesus. So Martha lures Mary to come to Jesus. Why do I say that? There's no record of Jesus calling Mary. But Martha needs for Mary to come to Jesus. So she sends a message to Mary that Jesus is calling for her, calling for Mary. Martha knows that her help came from Jesus. When Martha met secretly with Jesus alone, privately, and Martha knows that if she made this public announcement that Jesus has come and wants to meet with Mary, that others in the crowd, they would all go, oh, Jesus is here, and they would all go. So she sends a secret message to Mary that Jesus has come. Nobody should know that.

0: is calling for her.
1: Now, that whole scenario
0: has got lessons for us packed into it.
1: First, just as Martha was healed from her distress and her heart became concerned for the one she loved, her sister Mary, Martha was not content to just be helped herself. Martha wanted her sister to find the same help she found in Jesus. So with us, we've been healed from our sins by Jesus, but we're not content just to have been helped ourselves. We want our loved ones, we want others, people we care about, to be helped by Jesus. Second, just as Martha came up with a plan to get Mary to lure her, to come her to Jesus, we think of any way we can to encourage, to persuade others we love, come to Jesus. Third, just as Martha didn't want to ruin the opportunity for Mary to meet with Jesus alone, so she sent the message secretly, which, by the way, didn't work because everybody thought that Mary was going to the grave, so they followed her anyway. But that doesn't matter. So we speak to our loved ones about Jesus really the best way, secretly, when we are alone with them, to avoid the complications of others chiming in on our appeal to come to Jesus. Fourth, just as Martha knew that the strongest pull for Mary to come to Jesus was for Mary to know that Jesus was calling for her, so it is for us. The strongest pull on our hearts to meet with Jesus alone is for us to know that Jesus is calling us. When we think of entering, going into a secret place in our hearts, close the door to all the distractions, have a meeting with Jesus, we should remember, Jesus is calling. Jesus is calling us. Words of the hymn are so good. There's a hymn. Jesus calls us over the tumult of our life's wild, restless sea. Day by day, his sweet voice sounding, saying, Christian, follow me. Jesus calls us from the worship of the vain world's golden store, from each idol that would keep us, saying, Christian, love me more. In our joys and in our sorrows, days of toil and hours of ease, still he calls in cares and pleasures, Christian, love me more than these. Jesus calls us by thy mercy, Savior, may we hear thy call. Give our hearts to thine obedience, serve and love thee best of all. And not only is the call of Jesus to the saved, to the believers, to his own, but the call of Jesus is also to the lost. And another hymn, it captures that persistent invitation of Jesus to the lost. And the words of that hymn are, God calling yet, shall I not hear? Earth's pleasure shall I still hold dear? Shall life's sweet passing years all fly and still my soul in slumber lie? God calling yet, shall I not rise? Can I his loving voice despise and basely his kind care repay? He calls me still, can I delay? God calling yet, and shall he knock, and I my heart the closer lock? He still is waiting to receive, and shall I dare his spirit grieve? God calling yet, and shall I give no heed, but still in bondage live? I wait, but he does not forsake. He calls me still, my heart awake. And then I love this. This is the last stanza of this hymn, and it concludes with the response of the lost to the persistence of Jesus. It goes like this. God calling yet, I cannot stay. My heart I yield without delay. Vain world, farewell, from thee I part. The voice of God has reached my heart. That's really nice. See, just like that hymn said, God calling yet, I cannot stay. My heart I yield without delay. That's what we see in Mary's response in verse 29. As soon as Mary heard that, Mary rose quickly and came unto him. Mary hears that Jesus is calling her. She doesn't speak to anyone. She doesn't ask for anybody's counsel, nothing. She doesn't speak to her neighbors that are mourning with her. Soon as she knew that Jesus was calling her, her love for Jesus abounded. She leaps up and she goes to Jesus. That's a picture how we should rise up out of our troubles in life and go to Jesus. Now, we are called now to take notice of a location in verse 30. Verse 30 gives us where Jesus was. It says in verse 30, now Jesus was not yet come into the town. He's outside the town. But was in that place Martha met him. So Jesus is still not, he's on the road. coming into the town. That's where Martha had, in order to meet Jesus, she went out of town and found him on the road. Now, what's important to see here about that location, he's on the road leading to the town, is that from this point, Jesus does not go to the home of Martha and Mary, where all the people were. They were mourning. Jesus is on a mission. And so from the road leading into town, he went directly to the grave. He had a work to do. The work was to raise Lazarus from the grave. Nothing was going to deter Jesus from doing his work of bringing the dead back to life. That's Jesus. When Jesus was on a mission, he would not be diverted or distracted, deterred. Luke 9:51 talks about a time when he was on his way to Jerusalem. It says in Luke 9:51, it came to pass when the time was come that he should be received up, that means killed, and steadfastly set his face to go to Jerusalem. And he sent messengers before his face, and they went and entered into a village of the Samaritans to make ready for him. And the Samaritans did not receive him because the face of Jesus was as though he would go to Jerusalem. And when his disciples, James and John, saw this, they said, Lord, wilt thou that we command fire to come down from heaven and consume them, even as Elijah did? But he turned and rebuked them and said, you know not what spirit you are of. The Son of Man has not come to destroy men's life, but to save them. And they went to another village. Now, the point here is that when the time approached for Jesus to go to Jerusalem, die on the cross for our sins, he was on a mission. Go to the cross. And the way from Galilee to Jerusalem, it went through Samaria. That was the direct way. Most of the Jews took a big detour, don't go through Samaria. No, he was going direct, right through Samaria. So messengers went on before to one of the villages of Samaria, told the city, Jesus is coming, prepare to welcome him. But Jesus was so strongly on this mission to go to Jerusalem to die for our sins that it was somehow seen in the face of Jesus, in his face. The expression on the face of Jesus was, I'm on a mission and nothing will distract or divert me from my mission to die for the sins of the world. And that expression was so strong on his face that people saw it, the Samaritans saw it, and they just didn't even prepare to receive Jesus because...
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1: On the next Lamplighter Theater.
2: That's near the Dodkins farm. I hope he kept an eye out for his old black bull. He's a terrible beast and jumps fences.
3: Do you really see him jump a fence?
4: That boy is gonna pay dearly for this. He deserves to be torn limb from limb, thrown into the creek. I demand you fire the boy.
1: Kelly Nash, the boy who didn't think, on the next Lamplighter Theatre.

0: Well, hello there. It's good to have you back. You're always welcome here at Lamplighter Theatre. On our last visit...
1: Well, to answer your question, I'm Kelly Nash, and this is Kirkwood Mill, the best mill in the countryside. And I'm the best chap in the place. Everybody likes me, and I like myself to be in fashion.
2: Kelly? But Kelly Nash? Is he your boy?
3: Yeah, I've left him. He said I mustn't go. But he don't know. Kelly'll get on very well without me. But he ain't no ways like yours. You won't forget my boy when you're down on your knees.
2: We'll pray for him, won't we, Father?
4: Of course we will. We won't forget him. Or you.
1: He was gone. He really left me. For the first time in my life, I was alone. But I resolved not to let it bother me. He'd be back. Besides, there was far too much fun to be had. Pranks to be played, and...

0: That's it. Now, pull yourself up. Made it. Don't know how much longer I'll be able to last. Storm's getting worse and... oh, water's still rising. Oh, I'm getting hungry too. Oh, I'd give anything for some of Annie's blackberries. Oh dear. And that reminds me. Full basket there, Annie.
1: Oh, hello, Kelly. I didn't see you.
0: Just trying to cool off a bit.
1: I know what you mean. I've been hard at work as well.
0: Picking berries?
1: The biggest, juiciest berries I've ever seen.
0: Let's have a look then.
1: Mother will be so surprised.
0: Your basket is filled to the brim. Now let's see if they taste as good as they look.
1: Why, Kelly?
0: First rate. Why, they cool a chap wonderfully. How about a few more?
1: No, they're for my mother.
0: Where'd you find them anyhow?
1: The pasture, along the run, about a mile from Kirkwood.
0: That's near the Dodkins farm. I hope you kept an eye out for his old black bull.
1: Oh, that old bull couldn't harm a fly.
0: I warned you about him. He's a terrible beast and jumps fences better than even I can.
1: Did you really see him jump a fence?
0: Not exactly, but I did see him jump when he felt the sting of my slingshot.
1: That's awful, Kelly. Why would you try to harm such a helpless animal?
0: I was warning him that I was crossing through. And didn't want any trouble.
1: And I suppose that's when he started to chase you.
0: Yes, and that's why you need to stay clear of the beast. Come on now, tell me the truth. Weren't you just a little scared of him?
1: That's at first, but then I remembered what I read in the Bible, and I wasn't scared a bit.
0: The Bible can't save you from the bull, Annie.
1: No, I didn't say that the Bible could save me from the bull. I said that I wasn't afraid.
0: How did the Bible help you do that?
1: Because of the angel.
0: What angel?
1: In the Bible, it says, "The angel of the Lord encamps around those who fear him and delivers them."
0: And what if the angel was taking a nap and didn't see that old bull charging you?
1: No, Kelly, you mustn't laugh. This angel is the Lord Jesus, and he helped me not be afraid. He's always with me, wherever I go, and he will take care of me.
0: That's it? That's what kept you from being afraid?
1: That's all I needed. With God's words, I felt as safe as if the whole army of heaven surrounded me.
0: Well, far be it from me to argue with such things, though... Now, lad, if you ever do hear anything like a bull's bellow, run as fast as you can.
1: I'll remember. But I should be off. Mother wants me home before dark, and I promised her I'll do just that.
0: Let's get going, then.
1: Right.
0: Oh, Annie?
1: Yes?
0: It has been a long day, and I'm just as tired as I can be. Won't you run up to the upper loft and bring down my cap? I left it there.
1: All the way up?
0: It won't take you but a minute. There's plenty of time before the sun goes down, so you'll still keep your promise to your mum.
1: All right.
0: Thanks ever so much.
1: Quite a climb, especially with this basket. I didn't dare leave it with Kelly. Now, where is that cap? Ah, there it is. Oh no, was that the door? The wind must have caught it. Locked. How could that happen? Kelly, is that you?
2: No, it's a ghost.
1: Kelly, open this door. Please, Kelly, open this door. I can't be late. Kelly, please.
2: I can't hear you.
1: Kelly Nash. Come back here and open this door. I need to get home. Kelly?
3: Hello, Kelly lad.
0: Oi, Mr. Hilger.
3: All finished for the day?
0: just done. Yes, sir.
3: Splendid. How'd you like to come with me, then?
0: Where to?
3: The Dodkins Farm. I've a message for him, and I don't like to drive my clean buggy down the muddy lane to his house. I want you to run the message up to his door. You don't mind a little mud, do you?
0: Not normally, but...
3: I'll pay you tuppence.
0: Well...
3: And let you drive the buggy till we get there.
0: I'm your man.
3: Climb on up and take the reins.
0: Yes, sir. Yeah, get up there. I completely forgot about Annie that day. I just left her there, alone. Never thought she had the pluck to do what she did.
1: Oh, Kelly, why are you so thoughtless? Somebody? Can you hear me? Please, someone! Hello? Oh, God. My friend Kelly has been thoughtless once again, and I do need to get home. I gave my word to Mother, and here I am, locked high in the mill, where no one can hear me. Would you please be able to help me? Please? It's starting to get dark. But look. Oh, there's a rope and a hook at the end of that pulley. That must be where they lower the sacks of flour. I would have to jump outside to reach it. Oh, these boards are in the way. They're heavy, but I think I can... There. And now if I can just reach that pulley... Oh, I can't reach it. If I back up to the wall, I might be able to jump and reach it. All right, Annie. You have to try. Here goes. One, two, three. Jump! Oh, I made it. Now, to climb down. Oh, Lord, please help me. I'm not very strong. Hold tight, Annie. Oh, I'm up so high. Look up, Annie. Just look up. Oh, my hands are slipping. Somebody please help me. I hear something. Help. Please help me. I can't hold on much longer.
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1: My hands are slipping. Somebody please help me. I hear something. Help, please help me. I can't hold on much longer.
0: I was on my way back from the Dodkins farm when I saw her. Annie was dangling high in the air from the pulley rope. Even in my boldest mood, I wouldn't have dared to do that. I ran to her as fast as I could. Annie! I've got you, Annie.
3: room.
1: Thank you, Lord. Thank you, Kelly. Thank you.
0: Are you crazy, child? You almost got dashed to pieces.
1: No, Kelly, I'm not crazy. But I am very glad to get down safely. That does look far up, doesn't it?
0: It is far up, you little goose. If you just waited, I would have been there to let you out.
1: I didn't know that. I saw you drive off with Mr. Hilger.
0: You don't really think I would have left you here all night?
1: I couldn't wait that long. I promised Mother I would be home before dark.
0: Weren't you afraid?
1: I remembered the sailor's motto, look aloft. I knew looking up would keep me from growing dizzy and frightened. And I pictured God smiling down at me, helping me.
0: That's all?
1: No, I prayed too. Right before I jumped, I asked God to take care of me. And I prayed for you, Kelly.
0: You prayed for me?
1: Yes. And after that, I wasn't afraid anymore. I knew God was with me, that I was in his hands.
0: I... For once, even, I don't know what to say.
1: I do. I must run home. It's so late, but I left my bonnet and my berries upstairs.
0: I'll get them for you. Just stay right here. I thought she'd be as mad as a hornet, but not one cross word did she have. She just held tight to her bonnet and berries and ran home as fast as she could. She must have told her family the whole tale, though, because it wasn't long before her brother, Truman, came roaring up the path like a raging bull.
6: Kelly Nash!
0: Truman?
6: You little prankster! Oh, my head!
0: What are you playing at, mate? You sprang at me like a wild cat.
6: I meant to whip you soundly. But you're too fast for me. I got the worst of it myself.
0: Ooh, you're bleeding.
6: I hit my head against one of those stone steps.
0: Here, let me help you. Just have a seat right there and I'll bind you up right proper with my handkerchief.
6: Oh,
0: let's get this
6: bit. Easy.
0: Sorry, it's a pretty deep gash. Right, there. That should hold till we get you home. Can you stand?
6: I think so.
0: Let me help. Come on. I'm guessing you had a little chat with Annie.
6: This is what I get for trying to be noble.
0: Noble?
6: I thought I was defending her honour. Attacking you in righteous anger, though I don't think much of it was righteous.
0: Well, I don't know about that.
6: I do.
0: I didn't think she'd actually go up the stairs for me. But when she did, I couldn't resist. I didn't mean to leave her there for that long.
6: It doesn't matter what you meant. It was wrong.
0: I was just having a lark.
6: A lark that nearly got my sister killed.
0: She nearly got herself killed.
6: All the same.
0: Well, Annie's way certainly beat me. She is an odd child. She never said so much as one cross word. Just walked off as pleasant as if nothing had happened.
6: Annie is a true Christian, Kelly. She's loads better than I am. If I am one at all.
0: You're always standing up for what's right.
6: All bluster. Oh, I see when others go wrong and like very well to tell them of it. But Annie, she's a different seed.
0: Well, if that's the case, then there's something in it for certain. But I should never have found out much about it by you, eh?
6: No, I suppose not. I do wish to have it on the inside, though. And I wish you'd try too, Kelly.
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0: I know what you're going to say. I deserve it. Give me your worst.
7: I'm not going to scold you.
0: You're not?
7: My heart is too full of gratitude. God has spared our darling Annie to us. She might have been killed coming down that rope.
0: I didn't know she would do something so desperate.
7: She was bound and determined to keep her word to her mother. To save her mother from worry. And that, I'm afraid, is something you did not take time to consider.
0: Sir?
7: You didn't think. That's your difficulty, Kelly. You don't think. You don't think about the consequences to your actions.
0: No, sir. I guess I don't.
7: But there will come a time when you'll have to think. When death comes to you and finds you unprepared, you will wish for but 5 minutes of the time you are now wasting.
0: I
7: want you to think. There's a God who commands you to obey his laws. I want you to think. There's a Savior for whose sake you will be forgiven if you repent. I want you to think there's a heaven to which you may go if you are one of his children, and a hell with eternal fire to which you will certainly go unless you turn from your foolish ways to God. Have you ever considered these things before?
0: Can't say that I have.
7: Don't neglect this correction, Kelly. Go now, and before you sleep, I hope you will kneel down and ask God to forgive you.

0: What a day. Wait. Mr. Ingle said I should pray.
1: And he's probably right, so
0: what do I do? All right. I'm kneeling. Now what?

0: nice stencil. Swish, swipe, swoosh of paint. Remove stencil. There. T.P. Hilger, Kirkwood Mill. Oh, I hate stenciling. Such dull work.
1: Hey, haven't you finished painting those bags and barrels yet, Kelly? You're moving like molasses today.
0: Oh, I'm a little sore. I fell asleep on the floor last night.
1: Why?
0: No matter.
1: Well then, keep stenciling and pick up the pace. I want this finished before Farmer Dodkins arrives.
2: Too late for that, Hilger. I'm here.
1: Oh, Farmer Dodkins, I'm so sorry for the mess.
2: I always expect a mess when that boy is involved.
0: Why, thank you, sir. Always a pleasure hearing from the most influential man in the village.
2: Yeah, you hold your tongue, boy.
1: Shall we repair to my office, Farmer Dodkins?
2: Well, where else? We need to discuss milling my wheat crop. It's double the size of last year.
1: Oh, capital. Would you like me to take your coat? It's a bit warm today.
2: No need for you to do it. Here, boy, take my coat. And be careful with it. It was made for me in London.
0: Oh, I'll treat it like it's my very own, sir.
2: Now, Hilger, down to business.
1: Oh, yeah.
2: It's a much bigger order, as I said already.
1: Oh, good.
2: Are you sure you can manage it?
1: Oh, I'm sure we can.
0: Oh, perhaps I should treat it like it belongs to the mill. Now, there's an idea.
1: Pleasure doing business with you, as always, Farmer Dodkins. I do believe this will be our best year yet.
2: Yeah, well, it better be. Well, I must be off. My wife will have dinner waiting.
1: I'll see you out.
2: No need. I know the way. Boy, where's my coat?
0: Right here, sir. Let me help you on with it.
2: Come on, make it quick. Steady.
0: Yes, sir. Happy to oblige, sir. There. Goodbye now. Oh, and there he goes. 3 cheers for Kelly. Hip, hip, hooray. Hip,

0: Kelly?
1: Over here, Mr. Hilger.
0: I have some bad news.
1: Farmer Dodgin's got his beard in a tangle about his coat.
0: Wait, he's quite upset, Kelly.
1: So I heard. He was mad as that bull he keeps fenced in. Some people just can't handle a joke.
0: Kelly, I don't really want to do this, but...
1: No worries, Mr. Hilger. I heard it all. I know you need to discharge me.
0: I've no choice, Kelly. I can't lose his business. You went too far this time. What you did was wrong.
1: Perfectly fine. I'll be all right as rain in no time. Maybe I'll see if Farmer Dodgins needs some help on his farm.
0: Well, I'd stay far away from that man. He's got quite the temper.
1: Yeah, that's probably best. Well, I'll think of something. Meanwhile, I'll pack up and be out of your hair in no time.
0: Look, it's late and there's a storm rolling in. Stay here in the mill tonight.
1: Thank you, Mr. Hilger. I'll be gone in the morning.
0: I'll miss you, Kelly.
1: Me as well, sir. You've treated me mighty fine.

0: What was that?
1: The creek! It's overflowing! I can't stay on my feet! What is happening? Ow! Oh, the dam must have broke.
2: Wait, but that means
1: I'm floating downstream.
3: 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Casting director, Philip Glassborough. 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
1: Welcome to Faith of a Pharmacist. I'm Blair Coolwind, where we focus on faith and science. Let's explore. Noah's Flood and His Ark, Part 1. The Bible is not ambiguous at all about the worldwide flood and Noah's handmade ark. Scripture goes out of its way to stress the flood as worldwide and the need for this precise ark to preserve air-breathing animals of God's choosing. Modern secular geology hates and despises any notion of a worldwide flood catastrophe. Yet to their displeasure, the flood proves and provides very good explanations for many geologic features and fossil formations throughout our planet. In addition, Noah's flood account would dispel the need for a millions and billions of years timescale, since only thousands, approximately 4,500, would do nicely. With the commission of the ark's construction, one noticeable facet must be considered, namely dimensions, not only size, which would accommodate over 340 semi-trailers. That's a train that's over 3 miles long on three decks. But dimensions that maximize seaworthiness. Yes, Noah was given instructions that even naval architects in our present day confirm as most stable. Note the Gilgamesh epic, another ancient flood account, has a large ark as a perfect cube, which is not seaworthy and easy to capsize. Yikes. Many flood histories exist worldwide today. These traditions appear in societies that live far from seas and in mountainous areas. For example, the Pawnee tribe in Nebraska or the Maya tribe in southwest China, with numerous similarities to the Genesis account, all discovered prior to Christian missionary influence. Many factors of Noah's, aka Genesis flood, need to be explored. Yet none more important than the necessity of a worldwide flood event versus a local flood, a subject worth investigating. Matthew 5:13 tells us we are the salt of this world. Be a light and stay salty, my friends.

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0: Have you read the book of Zephaniah recently? 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

have we trials and temptations. Is there trouble?

0: For the Lord himself shall descend from heaven with a shout, and with the voice of an archangel, and the trump of God, and the dead in Christ shall rise first. Then we which are alive and remain will be caught up together with them in the clouds to meet the Lord Jesus in the air, and so shall we ever be with the Lord. Therefore, wherefore, comfort one another with these words.
1: Greetings. Good morning, saints. You are listening to Until We Meet Again. I am so glad you're here this morning, or whenever you are listening in. This is the day that the Lord has made, and we will rejoice and be glad in it. Let's pray. Our Father, who art in heaven, hallowed be thy name. Thy kingdom come, your will be done on earth as it's being done in heaven. Give us this day, Lord, our daily bread, and forgive us of our trespasses as we forgive those who trespass and sin against us. Lord, lead us not into temptation, but deliver us and our family from all evil. For yours is the kingdom, the power, the glory, forever and ever. Amen. Okay, saints, I just wanted to let you know today of this recording, there's thunder and there's lightning in the background. So if you hear the noise, just know God is speaking. That's what the scripture says. Okay, this broadcast is going to be a little different. The Holy Spirit led me to do something a little different, this broadcast. It's about how to take biblical notes. How to take biblical notes. You know, I'm always mentioning about, you know, when we go through our scriptures and our reading of the word, I always encourage you, if you can, to pick up, have a pencil, pen, or some paper to write down some of the scriptures or some of the notations so you can go back, study, read, share, and glean from our praise and worship and Bible reading. But this right here, it says, I researched it. And most people may think, well, you know, I don't know how to take biblical notes or Bible notes. It's very, very easy. And I researched this and it said the 5 R steps and explain. Number one, you record, write down all meaningful facts, ideas, and key points legibly during your Bible reading or Bible study. Now, number two, it says, reduce, after what you've read, reduce, summarize, and condense the information into brief key words or phrases or shortcuts, questions shortly after you read the verses within the chapter. So things that, you know, words that, you know, when you read it, it's like, oh yeah, it'll bring back your memory of what you've read. Number three, it says, recite, cover your main notes and say the facts or concepts out loud from memory in order in your own words. Okay. Number four, reflect, think critically about the material by drawing out your own opinions, making connections, and linking ideas with past biblical scripture knowledge that you know with the Holy Spirit's assistance. And I'm going to give you some little examples of how, you know, I write my little biblical notes. Number five, review, revisit, and skim your notes regularly before starting a new topic. And this is to fight the forgetting curve and retain long-term memory. Now, when it says this, I was reading this and I'm like, wait a minute. It says here, John 14:26, it says, but the helper, the Holy Spirit, whom the Father in heaven will send in my name, this is Jesus talking, he will teach you all things, and he, the Holy Spirit, will help you remember everything that I have told you. This is what Christ was saying to the disciples, aka the followers. Now, I would like to share some of my biblical notes. I see I wrote this down on 6:24 and 6:25:26. And now I was reading Numbers chapter 21, verse 1 through 15. And this is my little notes, what I jot down and what I gleaned from it. It was Moses, Aaron, and Miriam, the incident. And I wrote, Moses was the meekest man on earth, which is true. God spoke to Moses mouth to mouth. And God said that, you know, he said that he spoke to a prophet by visions and dreams, but not that way with Moses. And God was angry with Miriam, and God said to Miriam, no, God said, Miriam, you knowing my relationship that I have with your brother Moses, how is it that you are not afraid to speak against Moses? Now, it says Miriam was jealous of Moses's wife, her race. And that was the reason she spoke against Moses. But if you think about it, if Miriam was angry with the wife for not doing her part or saying this or doing this, Miriam would have been more specific. But Miriam, her complaint was, well, you know, God only speaks to Moses. He can't speak to anybody else. So I glean from that her underlining complaint against Moses was her jealousy. That was the real motive, and not Moses marrying a wife outside of his race. And God saw through Miriam's real motive. That's what I got from that. Now, the second one, my little notations, is 1 Chronicles 14, 8 through 7. And you can read the verse. And it says, my notation is, God gave David instructions on how to win his wars against his enemies. And it says, note, every time he won the battle, the secret to success was David always prayed, asked Jehovah what he wanted him to do first. And it says here, Jehovah always answered, giving specific instructions. So everyone knew that it was God, not David, giving them the victory each time. And then I made a little notation, which was interesting. Read the Old Testament saints, the Torah, it is very interesting, the stories. And God, you know, he doesn't change his motive of operation. It says here, look for the sound. God told David to look for the sound of marching on the top of the mulberry trees. Really? And God said, and when you hear that, then you go forward into battle because I'm going with you. Isn't that amazing? The nations feared David, but actually they should have feared God, David's God. Now, this is another one interesting. This is July the 1st, my notation. 1 Chronicles 29. And it says, and this is what I gleaned from it. 1 Chronicles chapter 29. Silver, they laid silver to overlap the walls and the houses of the, you know, the synagogue. And the workers, they needed to consecrate themselves while working in the house of the Lord. So that's why we had to repent and accept Jesus's cleansing, his resurrection, the blood of Jesus to cleanse us spiritually, because God is so holy. We just can't come before God. People think they can, but God is so holy. And that's why Jesus died and shed his blood to cleanse us, you know, and we're born again. And that's how we can approach God. It says here that they had to consecrate themselves even to work on the tabernacle. The Holy Spirit presence was all around, and they had to consecrate themselves. So the Holy Spirit resides in the believer today, and we must have a consecrated life because of the Holy Spirit. God's presence is in us. That's amazing. 1 Chronicles 29, 6 and 9, what I gleaned from it is everyone offered gold, silver, iron, precious stones willingly. I had that in all caps. I wrote that in all caps. To the house of the Lord, their loyal heart they had offered. And this reminded me of that one scripture where it says, Jesus said, God loves a cheerful giver. do not give grudgingly to the poor. This notation is 1 Chronicles 28 and 8. And you can read that. And what I gleaned from it is all of the sight of the assembly gathered together on one accord. There was no division. Observe God. They observed God's commandment and judgments to seek out all of his commandments. The word of God will not fall on you or into your mind. You have to read and study the Bible. And then it said, in doing so, you will have possessions to leave to your children and your grandchildren. If you seek the Lord, he will be found by you. Praise the Lord. These are my little notations. I'll do one more. As you can see, saints, it's not that hard, not at all. When you read something, you make a little notations, little quick notes on what to do. 2 Kings 4 and 42, Elisha. And it's interesting because it says here, 100 men were fed miraculously. And that was a precursor to what Jesus did in his ministry when he went around feeding the people. He went around feeding the multitudes. And this is probably why I always wondered, why did they call Jesus a prophet? Because in 2 Kings, in the Old Testament, the prophets, they did miracles. And there was that miracle in a lot what Elisha did in 2 Kings 4 and 42. This was interesting. 2 Kings 2, 19 and 22. My notations is, you know, you can read these scriptures, the stories, and then, you know, glean from it. It says, the city of Jericho was cursed, the land and the water was undrinkable because they worshiped demons during Joshua's days. But Elisha reversed the cursed city and water in the land. God gave grace. Prayers from the children of God, he can and will reverse curses, reverse a curse of a sinful city. You can learn so much by reading the Old Testament. It is still relevant. 2 Kings 3 and 14 and 15, the music is interesting. The music, Elisha asked for musicians to play music. And he was praising, they were praising the Lord. Then he was refreshed. There's that thunder. God is speaking. Then he was refreshed and he healed and he healed and he delivered people that were around him and he ministered to the three leaders. 2 Kings chapter 3 verses 16 and 18 I wrote. The three leaders and the company of people, the cattle, they needed water. So Elisha prophesied water would come to them. He said, water will come to you. You will not see it, nor the wind, nor rain, but the valley shall be filled with water for cattle and the beasts and the people to drink. And the next day that did happen. The water, it came through the mountains down into the valley. That was very interesting. That was very interesting as well. These are my little notations. So, you know, you can enjoy this and then you can make these little notations and you can share the scriptures with others and you put the date on it and it refreshes your mind. It's such a blessing to have biblical notes. Okay, now it says Jesus is your Savior. Not by works of righteousness, which we have done, but according to his mercy. He saved us through the washing of regeneration of our minds and the renewing of the Holy Spirit, whom he poured out on us abundantly through Jesus Christ, our Savior. Titus 3, 5 and 6. And we have seen and testified that the Father sent his Son Jesus as Savior of the world. 1 John 4 and 14, Luke 1 and 47, and my spirit has rejoiced in God my Savior. For we ourselves have heard him, and we know that this is indeed the Christ, the Savior, the Messiah, the Savior of the world, John 4 and 42. For the Son of Man has come to seek and to save which was lost. The Son of Man was Jesus. Luke 19:10. For God so loved the world that he gave his only begotten Son, that whosoever believes in Jesus shall not perish, go to hell, but have everlasting life. After you die, you're going to still live. After your body dies, you're going to still live. And it depends on whether you want to go be with God or you want to go be in hell with Satan. Hell was not created for human beings. It was created for Satan, Lucifer, and his demons, and fallen angels. It says here, being justified freely by his grace through the redemption that is in Jesus Christ, whom God set forth as a propitiation by his blood, Jesus' blood, through faith, to demonstrate his righteousness, because in his forbearance, God had passed over the sins that were previously committed. When you repent and you accept Jesus, God doesn't remember any of your sins. They're all washed away. Romans 3:24-25. But God, who is rich in mercy, because of his great love, which he has for us, even when we were dead in our sins and our trespasses, made us alive together with Christ. By grace you have been saved. Ephesians 2:4-5. Most assuredly I say unto you, he who believes in me has everlasting life. That's what we were saying. We live forever. Whether or not we're going to live with Jesus and God in heaven, or whether or not, you know, you're on Satan, you reject him, you know, you're down there by default with the devil and his fallen angels. John 6:47. Okay, saints, now we're going to have Jesus Always Embracing Joy in His Presence by Sarah Young, our devotional. And it says, this paraphrasing, okay, and afterwards we'll read the scriptures to it. It says, train your mind to think great things of me, which is Jesus. Many Christians are defeated by focusing mainly on less important things: the news, the weather, economy, loved ones, problems, their own problems, and so on. Granted, in this world you will have trouble, but don't let troubles become your primary focus. Remind yourself that I am with you and I have overcome the world. I'm nearer than the air that you breathe, yet I am infinitely God, King of kings and Lord of lords. I am also your loving Savior, your faithful friend. One of the best ways to enhance awareness of my greatness is to worship me. This connects you to the Godhead, the Father, the Son, and the Holy Ghost in a glorious way. True worship expands my kingdom of light in the world, pushing back on the darkness. An exquisite way to praise me is to read and to sing psalms. Filling your mind with biblical truth will help you resist discouragement. When troubles assail you, exert yourself to think about who I am. I'm your Savior and friend, and who is Almighty God. I have told you these things so that in me you may have peace, and in this world you will have trouble, but take heart, I have overcome the world. This is what Jesus said, John 16:33. And on his robe and on his thigh, he has a name written, King of Kings and Lord of Lords, Revelation 19:16. I am the Alpha and Omega, the beginning and the end, says the Lord, who is and who was and who is to come, the Almighty. Revelations 1:8. Okay, saints, now it's God's promises and answers. And these scriptures about how we should worship the Lord. Give unto the Lord God, O you mighty ones, give unto the Lord glory and strength. Give unto the Lord the glory due to his holy name. Worship the Lord God in the beautiness of holiness. clean lives. Psalms 29, 1 and 2. O come, let us worship and bow down. Let us kneel before the Lord God, our Maker, for He is our God, and we are the people of His pasture. And today you will hear His voice. Psalms 95, 6 and 7. The hour is coming and is now, when the true worshipers will worship the Father in spirit and in truth. For the Father is seeking such to worship Him. God is a spirit, and those who worship God must worship Him in spirit and in truth. John 4, 23-24. Oh, worship the Lord in His beauty of His holiness. Tremble before Him all the earth. Psalms 96 and 9. Then you will call upon me and go and pray to me, and I will listen to you, and you will seek me and find me when you search for me with all your heart, when we search for God. Jeremiah 29, 12 and 13. Seek the Lord and His strength. Seek His face evermore. Remember His marvelous works which He has done, His wonders and His judgments of His mouth. 1 Chronicles 16, 11, 12. Blessed are those who keep His testimonies, who seek Him with their whole heart. With the whole heart I have sought you. Oh, let me not wander from your commandments. Psalms 119, 2 and 10. Okay, church saints, today we're reading out of the Baptist hymnal. And I have two different hymnals that I purchased from eBay. They were used and they're amazing. If you're interested in a hymnal, you can go to thechristianbookstore.com. They have hymnals. They have these little devotionals that I'm reading out of. You know, visit that website. It is amazing. They have so many different materials that help encourage and support your Christian walk. Okay, so this one is an old-fashioned hymnal, and it was written, the words were written, Ronald Herber in 1826, and the tune, John Dykes in 1861. And this is what, you know, a lot of churches used to sing. They don't sing out of hymnals much anymore, but in the new Christians, they're all contemporary. That's fine, contemporary music. But I like the old-fashioned hymnals. They're scriptural. And I'm going to read this. So for the new Christians that hasn't been churched or whatever, this is a classic. This is a classic. It says, Holy, holy, holy, Lord God Almighty, early in the morning our song shall rise to Thee. Holy, holy, holy, merciful and mighty, God in three persons, blessed Trinity. Holy, holy, holy, all the saints adore Thee, casting down their golden crowns around the glassy sea. That's what we're going to do in heaven. Cherubim and seraphim fall down before Thee. That's going to happen in heaven. Who wart and art and evermore Thou shall be. As Revelations 4, 8 and 6. Holy, holy, holy, though the darkness hide Thee, though Thy eyes a sinful man

0: man thy glory may not see. Only thou art holy, thou is none beside thee. There is none beside thee, perfect in power, in love, and purity. Holy, holy, holy, Lord God Almighty, all thy works shall praise thee, thy name in earth and sky and sea. Holy, holy, holy, merciful and mighty, God in three persons, blessed Trinity. Praise the Lord. Saints, this is an interesting one. This was written by Tide Roberts in 1970. And it's interesting. It says, God of earth and outer space. It says, God of earth and outer space, God of love and God of grace. Bless the astronauts who fly as they soar beyond the sky. God who flung the stars in space, God who set the sun ablaze, flinging the outer craft through the air, let man know your presence there. God of atmosphere and air, God of life and planets bear, use man's courage and his skill as he seeks your holy will. God of depth, God of height, God of darkness, God of light. As the man walks on the outer space, teach him how to walk in grace. God of man's exploring mind, God of wisdom, God of time, launch us from complacency to the world in need of thee. God of power, God of might, God of rockets firing bright, hearts ignite and thrust within, love of Christ to share with man. God of earth and outer space, God who guides the human race, guide the lives of seeking youth in their search for heavenly truth. God who reigns below and above, God of universal love, love that gave the nativity, love that gave us Calvary. Amen. Okay, saints, we've had an amazing time. It's time for us to start closing out. 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You can sign up to receive them or to share with others. Those who are in need of spiritual support, encouragement, fellowship, facing illness, shut-ins in hospitals or in homes can't go out, lonely individuals, even though they're in a room full of people and everything seems to be fine, but inside they're lonely because they're not Christians or, you know, they're not walking with God like they're supposed to be. You fill your loneliness with the Lord, with the Holy Spirit. So share, you can share this with them, giving them encouragement. You can help them by sharing the truth. And what we've been doing, worshiping and listening to scriptures and learning about God's love, that is sharing the truth. That is sharing the answer with them. So please feel free to send in offerings for support to the program, to Zelle, if you like, and you enter CWM, Until We Meet Again, and our program is a non-501c3 organization for any tax purposes. So let's pray. Father, we just thank you for our fellowship today. Lord, we just felt your presence because we know your word is true. It doesn't change, and your word gives life. Your words is life and encouragement. And Father, I'm just praying everyone that listens or shares that you look over them, you protect them, you encourage them, and that the Holy Spirit will give them a fresh new a sense of being, of your feeling of your love and your presence. And saints, this is it. Until the next time we meet. Toodaloo.
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1: Don't worry about the storm. The lights are out. I'm sure they'll come on soon. Let's just quietly keep worshiping. And so they continued to singing. So I had my eyes closed, standing in the middle of a row, folding chairs. There was probably, there was at least 100 or more there. I don't know how many were there, a lot. And I had my eyes closed. And all of a sudden, I felt somebody tap me on the shoulder. And I opened my eyes, and it was a woman who apparently had been sitting on the platform up front. And she said to me, "I feel led to pray for you. Would that be okay?" Wow.
2: Wow.
1: Of course. Of course. And so I don't remember her whole prayer, because after I heard the first phrase, I started crying. It was like, "I thank you, Lord, that this daughter of yours is going to begin to write books for you." And I didn't hear the rest of her prayer. It was like, what? You know, I just cried. And so I shared with my friends what had happened, and they would always say, "Oh yeah, I can see you writing a book." I said, "But I'm not a writer." You know. And so they said, "Well, are you going to take a course? Are you going to do?" I said, "No, I'm not going to make it happen. I need to know this is God. I just need to keep following his voice." And so one day I got invited by a Christian friend who said, "Joanne, there's going to be this meeting, and this guy who was an ex-gangster is going to be the speaker and share his salvation story. Let's go." I said, "Yeah, I'll go." It was actually at an Episcopal church out of town. And I went with her, and I said, "Wow, I never heard a testimony like this before." And then they had a little luncheon. His wife was with him. And so I met her briefly, said hello, and so on, and they left town. And his book had been published. And I got a call a couple weeks later from his wife, Bunny. And she said to me, "Joanne, this is who I am." And I said, "Oh, yeah, I remember you." And she said, "Listen, Chaplain Ray, after my husband's book, he wants me to write a book from my perspective, what happened to be living this lifestyle and so on. And I got saved." And she said, "I was driving on I-4 in Florida." I had no idea what I-4 in Florida was. And she said, "All of a sudden, I just felt the Lord say to me to call you." She said, "Are you a writer?" I said, "No." That was quiet. It was like my heart was pounding. I thought, "Oh, my goodness." And she said, "Well, I really feel like the Lord gave me your name." And she said, "Pray about it, and I'll call you back in a few days." I said, "Okay." I hung up, and it was like I almost fainted on the floor. And then I'm panicking, thinking, I don't know how to write a book. I love to read, but write one? And then a short time later, a friend of mine, her name's Joanne also, she was a psychologist, she became a Christian, and she would come over, stop by once in a while, and I remember one time she stopped by and she said, "You know, I'm curious, how do we know when it's God's voice or the pizza you ate the night before?" And I laughed, and we talked about it, and I said, "Sometimes we don't know. You know, I don't give pat answers on that." But I decided to tell her about the book. And she said, "Wow." Because she had done writing. And she said, "So you believe you're going to write a book?" And I said, "No, I know I'm going to write a book." And the moment I said that, I knew it was going to happen. I get a call from her husband 2 days later, Griff. I never met him. I knew he was not a Christian, and he was thinking she was a little nuts hanging out with us Christian women. So he calls me, and he told me who he was, and I said, "Oh, you know," I said, "what are you doing calling a crazy Christian lady?" We joked a little bit, and he said, "I hear you're going to write a book." I said, "I guess I am." And he said, "Do you know how to write a book?" I said, "No, I don't." And he said, "Do you know what I do for a living?" I said, "No, I don't." He said, "I'm a journalist for the Worcester Telegram and Gazette, and I sometimes teach courses in Boston. And I said, you're kidding. He said, no. And he said, why don't you stop over the house, and I'll give you just a few pointers. I said, okay. And so then I ended up flying to Florida to interview. You know, here I am interviewing ex-angsters and, in some cases, current criminals, as far as I could see, who weren't Christian. And I'm thinking, I'm from this little town. I never knew anybody that got in serious trouble. And here I am working on this book. And we called it Lady in the Shadow, because she was living in the shadow of a gangster. And she had become a Christian, too. And so this is her story, because she was also a mess for a while. I actually stayed at their house, Italian family with these kids. That was a new experience for me, coming from a Dutch background who was very conservative, et cetera. And it was fun. And I went back, and Griff looked at, after I typed up all my interviews and tried to put them in chronological order, I went over there, and he just started marking everything in red, and he said, I'm never going to write one word for you, but he said, I'm going to tell you a few pointers that will change your writing. And I said, okay. And the one big thing I remembered was he said, show, don't tell. In other words,
2: show, don't tell.
1: Yeah. Create the scene so the reader will feel like they're part of the story. Don't just tell the story.
2: You know, that happens with speakers. That happens with speakers. They get up and they tell. I say, yes. No, stories. It's why Jesus used stories, because the Indians, the American That's Indians, right. have an old saying. They say, tell me a truth and I'll believe. Tell me a fact and I'll learn. But tell me a story and it will live in my heart forever.
1: That's right.
2: Yes.
1: And when we share our testimony, I can't argue with that. It happened. It happened to us, you know? Whereas I know for a while when I was trying to witness, after I put Jesus with Lord in my life, I would try to witness to people, and I would use the Roman road that they had for a while, and I would use Bible verses. And then I realized they don't even believe the Bible is really a Bible. They just believe it's a history book, and I'm using that to try to convince them that God is real. And so I began just sharing little testimony stories. You know, I prayed and this is what happened. God did this for me and that. And then they would get saved, the women. You know, it's like, wow, stories work.
2: Yes.
1: So that's what I did. And then there was such a response. Chaplain Ray Hoekstra, who has passed away now, of International Prison Ministry, was the one who had me write the book. I wrote it for free just to cover my expenses to go to Florida. That was it. And I found the first one he printed 100,000 books, then he printed another 100,000, then another 100,000. I had no idea this was a big deal until later when I realized marketing of books, you know, maybe they'll publish 1,500 to make sure they get their money back, the ones who are, you know, traditional publishers, because they have to make some money. And I thought, wow. And Chaplain Ray would send me letters sometimes from the prisoners who got saved from reading the book, and I would just sit and cry. And then it began to dawn on me, this was the real answer to my prayer, wanting to reach more people for Jesus and having no idea how I could do that in a small town. And so then he asked me to write another book because he got such a big response, and then another book, and then another book. And so that's what happened. And I didn't have an editor. I didn't have an agent. I knew nothing about the business side of all this. But he was doing it because they were distributing the books free to prisoners around the world. And one of the books I looked at that I have, I had never looked in the front section of it before. And it said inside, it was a sticker inside of it, and it said over 1 million copies in print. This was just 2 days ago. I cried. It's like, what? I didn't know that. I never realized that. And then I looked up International Prison Ministries again, and I'm finding out they published a lot of these books in Spanish, Russian, Ukrainian. I mean, I have no idea what my books meant. I don't know what all the languages are. I just cry when I think about it. And I almost feel guilty because lots of times as writers, you've got to seek out an agent. You've got to, you know, all the work behind the scene. I didn't do that. It would just come to me. And I'm so blessed that it did. And it's been amazing, absolutely amazing. And every time I had a chance, I would go to a writer's conference. I didn't know of any Christian ones in the beginning. And so I would just go and I would learn at workshops. I would learn the trade better. I would write better. And that's what made a big difference. And when I found Word Weavers sometime back now, that's what I love. Anybody who's listening who would love to write, whether it's your own personal story or what, I recommend Word Weavers. Just go to Word Weavers International, and they have chapters all around the country. I happen to go to one in Florida, in Leesburg, Florida. But they help critique your work, and they give you encouragement, and it's been amazing.
2: There's publishers there that are Christians. There's agents that are there that are Christians. There's some people that have a number of hit books, top-selling books, and it's all together. And as I said, that one lady I met, she had salt and pepper hair. I don't know if you know her. I'm trying to remember her name because I want to interview her. But she writes just writes devotions. And we were having dinner one night, going through the cafeteria, sitting there together. And she said, you know, have you ever been to one of these before? And I said, no. Like, she said, have you been to a secular one? I said, no, this is my first writer's conference ever. And she said, well, at the secular one, it's very combative and, you know, competitive. She said, but this one is we help raise our own competition because everybody is there to spread the good news of the Lord Jesus.
1: That's right.
2: I found it was a good spirit there. There was a good spirit there. And that's where I met you.
1: Yes.
2: I remember I was in some sort of a class. I don't even know how I picked you out or how the Lord, you know.
1: No, what happened is they were starting a meeting in the auditorium before the workshops.
2: Yeah.
1: No, I think it might have been
2: sat with us, with the young man.
1: Yeah, and I came in, and they were just starting, and there was a seat right there.
2: In the front row.
1: So I just sat
2: at our table.
1: And you said hello.
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Welcome to Constitutional Conversations. I'm Dr. Brenda McMenamin. Why is it so important to understand the Constitution? Understanding the heritage and history that God gave us enables us to honor and obey Him so He can rescue us and America. Amendment 1 says in part, Congress shall make no law respecting an establishment of religion or prohibiting the free exercise thereof. The phrase separation of church and state is not found anywhere in the Constitution. It was in the 1936 USSR Constitution, Article 124. The 45 goals of the communists were put in our congressional record in 1963. They have achieved 44 out of those 45. The communists have infiltrated our education, media, churches, and our government. Returning to the original intent of our Constitution, we see that this right immediately addresses Congress. Congress shall make no law because Congress is the only branch of government that we the people delegated lawmaking authority to. So neither Congress nor the executive nor the judicial branch have authority to prohibit the free exercise of religion. The church is given the responsibility to build the kingdom of God and make disciples. This was done so well in the 1600s that all the colonial churches used the same form of government in their civic duties as they did in their church duties. What is amazing, beautiful, and providential is that our Constitution uses a combination of the three forms of government and our three branches of government based on Isaiah 33:22. For the Lord is our judge, the Lord is our lawgiver, the Lord is our king. May the church boldly return to teaching from the Word of God to every aspect of our lives, freely exercising our religion and self-government, family government, church government, education and discipleship responsibilities, arts, media, entertainment, business, and most importantly, how we determine public policy to govern ourselves in our community, states, and as a nation. Almighty God, forgive us for turning our back on you and your ways. Return us to a good, healthy fear of you that our forefathers had. Let us proclaim also no other king but King Jesus. In your name and for your glory we pray. Amen. 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

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I listen to the Prayer and Share. 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
1: West of Old England, a WCNO corporate underwriter has equestrian and western wear from head to toe for both horse and rider. 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

I got to tell you, I'm over here visiting from over in the Hudson on the east, on the west coast, and I'm over here visiting some people and friends and family. This is one awesome radio station. We don't have a station like this over there. Well, we got the two commercialized, but you guys are awesome. I just wanted to let you know you're blowing my mind. I love this station. God bless all of you. Thank you. Bye.

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Today we want to encourage you to consider what God says in His Word, the Bible. I'm Pastor Arlen Payne, inviting you to join us as we open the Scripture together and consider His Word.

Welcome to Consider His Word. Today we're continuing our study in 1 John, John's epistle, not the gospel. 1 John, his little epistle, a letter that he wrote to people that had been under him, people that had known him, people that he cared about. 1 John. So if you can have access to a Bible, I would encourage you to go and find it. Open the scripture today as we consider his word. I want to remind you about our website at considerhisword.org. There are many resources that you'll find there. If you want to hear all of the messages in this program, click on the link that says radio programs, and all other programs will be there. This is the third part in this series, so you can go back and hear those first two parts there at that link that says radio programs. Secondly, you'll see a link that says contact us. We would love to hear from you. And if you'll send us an address and tell us where you're hearing the program today, we'd love to send you one of our little prayer journals. We send out many of these. We'd love to get one out into your hands as well. Now, this is just a little notebook. It fits into your shirt pocket or into a purse or Bible case very easily. You can take it to church with you or carry it with you and keep track of those prayer requests when you pray. And then when God answers, you can mark them off. It's a great little journal. And as I've said many times before, I'll make you this promise. We're not going to put you on a mailing list. We're not going to be begging you for money. We're not going to put you on an email list, nothing like that. You simply write to us, give us an address and where you're hearing the program. We'll get the prayer journal out to you, and you can pray for us. Now, there are three ways you can get the prayer journal. You can do it through the website, considerhisword.org. 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Or thirdly, you can just simply write to us at Consider His Word Ministries, 30550 Josie Billy Highway, Box 40, Clewiston, Florida, 33440. I'll give that to you again. Consider His Word Ministries, 30550 Josie Billy Highway, Box 40, Clewiston, Florida, 33440. And I want to remind you again, make sure you include an address. I think it's 2 weeks ago, we got an email from someone that asked for the prayer journal, and they told us where they were hearing the program in Southern Ohio, but they never sent us an address. And I wrote back and said, you got to send me an address. And I still never heard from them. And I hope you write me back and send me that address where I can get these prayer journals to you. So we're in 1 John. And in 1 John, and actually in the Gospel of John 2, there are two words that you'll see over and over again. They're the words believe. It's kind of a key word of the Gospel of John, I think. But in 1 John, we also see the word know. We'll see it a number of times. Our text is actually from 1 John chapter 5, so I want to begin there again. And we've looked at a few other passages of Scripture, and I'll kind of touch on those just a little bit. So I want to read from 1 John chapter 5, beginning in verse 18. Notice how many times John says, we know. Verse 18, we know that whosoever is born of God sinneth not. But he that is begotten of God keepeth himself pure, keepeth himself, and that wicked one touches him not. And we know that we're of God, and the whole world lieth in darkness. And we know that the Son of God is come, and has given us an understanding that we may know him that is true, that we are in him that is true, even in his Son, Jesus Christ. This is the true God and eternal life. Little children, keep yourselves from idols. Amen. Notice he said, and we know, we know, we know. This series I've been calling, If You Know, You Know. So many things. Now, John said that we know that we know him. This was in 1 John chapter 2, when we are obedient to him, when we keep his commandments. Then last week, we saw where he said, we know that we know him because we will be like him. I want to go back and read that again so that I get it correctly. Beloved, now are we the children of God, and it doth not yet appear what we shall be, but we know that when he shall appear, we shall be like him, for we shall see him
as he is. So we know we will be like him. Now, there's a third one in chapter 3 also that I want you to notice, and that's in verse 14. Here he said, we know that we have passed from death unto life, because we love the brethren. He that loveth not his brother abideth in death. Whosoever hateth his brother is a murderer. And ye know that no murderer hath eternal life abiding in him. He said, we know that we have passed from death to life. I want to take you back to Ephesians chapter 2, where Paul here talks about it. Now, we're going from John to Paul, so I don't want you to get these confused. So now Paul is writing about this very thing. And I love this passage, and so I want to take a little bit of time and spend a little bit of time with it today. And what we're talking about is that we know, John said, that we have passed from death to life. So in Ephesians chapter 2, Paul, writing to the church at Ephesus, said, and you hath he quickened, who were dead in trespasses and sins, wherein in time past you walked according to the course of this world, according to the prince of the power of the air, the spirit now worketh in the children of disobedience, among also we all had our conversation in time past in the lusts of our flesh, fulfilling the desires of the flesh and of the mind, and were by nature the children of wrath, even as others. But God, who is rich in mercy, for his great love wherein he has loved us, even when we were dead in sins, hath quickened us together with Christ. By grace are you saved. And has raised us up together and made us to sit together in heavenly places in Christ Jesus, that in the ages to come he might show the exceeding riches of his grace and his kindness toward us through Christ Jesus. For by grace are you saved through faith, and that not of yourselves. It is a gift of God, not of works, lest any man should boast. Now I'm going to go back to the beginning of this chapter for a moment, because kind of, if we could boil it down, Paul is saying, we've passed from death unto life. From death to life. Now here's how we see that. In verse 1, he says, and you hath he quickened, who were dead in trespasses and sin. Now, the word quickened means made alive. He brought us to life. And you has he made alive, who were dead in trespasses and sins. And then he describes what our life was like before we knew Christ, before we came to the Savior. He said, in time past, you walked according to this world. You know, we did what the world says. We followed the world's fashions. You know, when I think about this, following the course of the world, I think of the fads that we have seen over the years. Some of you remember when all of the girls wanted to have hair like Farrah Fawcett. Or remember when the Beatles, as some of you, I'm sure, don't remember. But, you know, when the Beatles came to America, everybody wanted Beatle boots. Everybody had crew cuts, and so they were selling Beatle wigs so that you could be like the Beatles. And here Paul is saying, we were just like that. We walked according to the course of this world, according to the prince of the power of the air. We walked according to the devil. He said, the spirit that now works in the children of disobedience. Verse 3, he said, among whom also we all had our conversation. Now, the word conversation here means we had our manner of life. We had the way that we lived. Among whom also we all had our manner of life, or the way that we lived in time past, in the lusts of our flesh. Okay, we lived by our lust. James said, when lust has conceived, it bringeth forth sin, and sin, when it's finished, bringeth forth death. And he said, we were fulfilling the desires of the flesh and of the mind, and were by nature the children of wrath, even as others. So before we came to Christ, our life was directed by the lusts of our flesh, filling the desires of our flesh. We want to do what feels good. Remember when they were saying, you know, if it feels good, do it. Sometimes it's not right. Sometimes it's sin, and it will lead us into sin.
And so he says, that's how our life used to be. But then in verse 4, I love this, we see two words that changes everything. But God, but God, who is rich in mercy, for his great love wherein he has loved us. Now here it is again. Even when we were dead in sins, has quickened us, made us alive together with Christ. By grace are you saved, and raised us up together and made us sit together in heavenly places in Christ Jesus. You know, I think here we see a little bit of the symbolism of baptism. That when we baptize someone, now we baptize by immersion, and we put them into the water, it's like they died, just like Jesus died. And when we pull them out, it's like they rose again. And it's a picture. Now, you don't get saved by being baptized. You get saved by faith. We see this a little bit later in the same passage of Scripture. We'll get there in a minute. But I want you to notice two things. First of all, that it was God who made the difference, but God who was rich in mercy. Now, mercy is when God does not give us what we deserve. Because of all of the things we read before in verse 2 and 3, walking in time past according to the course of this world and so on, we deserved hell. We deserved condemnation. But God, who is rich in mercy and his great love wherein he has loved us, he made us alive. We are past, John said, we know that we know him when we are passed from death to life. He quickened us, made us alive. Just like when Jesus rose from the dead, he made us alive. We were dead, and now we're alive. We pass from death to life. John said, here's how we know. If you know, you know. If you've passed from death to life. And so what directs your life now? Obedience to Christ or obedience to the flesh? Obedience to the lusts and of your heart and of your mind, or obedience to Christ. You see, he takes all of that, washes it, makes us clean when we trust on him. Very quickly, we get down to verse 8. For by grace are you saved through faith, and that not of yourselves. It's a gift of God, not of works, lest anyone should boast. I hope you have passed from death to life. Thanks for listening. God bless you.

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Like us on Facebook and visit our website at considerhisword.org. This is Pastor Arlen Payne saying, till next time, God bless you as you consider His words.

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1: This is the Phyllis Schlafly Report, a daily look at the significant issues of our time from an experienced conservative perspective. 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And now, from the archives of Phyllis Schlafly Eagles, here is Phyllis Schlafly.
2: The notion that foreigners are better and brighter than Americans is nonsense, and we have enough unemployed and underemployed engineers to fill the vacancies we have, if there are any. Highly paid lobbyists are continually pressuring Congress to expand immigration for foreigners to fill science and engineering jobs, using a variety of visas, especially the H-1Bs. Their propaganda often includes labeling these young foreigners the best and the brightest. The big businesses like to employ foreigners because they can be paid less than Americans and given fewer benefits. Visa employees are subject to carrot and stick control, the offer of a path to citizenship, and the threat of deportation if they try to transfer to another company. The question we should ask all candidates this year is, with jobs and unemployment being our number one problem, why did we tolerate the decade from 2000 to 2010 becoming the highest decade of immigration in American history? It's clear that the Obama administration has betrayed its own constituency of African Americans, as well as citizens of all races who desperately need entry-level jobs. More than half of net new jobs in the last 5 years have gone to recent immigrants. Our government used to obey a federal law that denied visas to potential immigrants who were not able to support themselves and might become a public charge. Somehow that whole concept seems to have disappeared. Some senators wrote to Homeland Security and the State Department asking why, when they evaluate visa applications, they don't consider whether potential immigrants would use some of our nearly 80 federal welfare programs. We're still waiting for an answer to the senator's letter.
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4: 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I'm Karen Hubbard. 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On Saturday, October 10th, join them in welcoming new state leader Yvonne Fontana. Yvonne is excited to bring a fresh word from the Lord to encourage all as they seek all that God has planned for here in Stuart. The Holy Spirit is stirring in Martin County. 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For more information, call Kathy at 772-834-1599. And that's today's community calendar from WCNO. 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I'm Karen Hubbard, and this is the Good News Station, WCNO.

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I'm Rhett Palmer. 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

0: Welcome to Torah Life Ministries, teaching about the instruction of our Creator and putting His Word into action, from suffering well to living a blessed life, looking forward to the hope and future that awaits true believers of the faith. 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
1: Today we are going to start the Torah reading, the Torah schedule, all over from the beginning. We're starting in Bereshit, which is Genesis, and in Hebrew, Bereshit means beginning. So last Shabbat, we were on the last Torah portion, the end of Deuteronomy. And for those of you that don't know, the Torah is the first five books of the Bible. Some people ask me, how do I get a copy of the Torah? If you have a Bible, you already have it. It's the first five books of the Bible. And every year, we read it with assemblies, temples, congregations, synagogues, all over the world. These instructions of our Creator, the foundation of what our Creator wanted us to do and how He wanted us to live, His will for us. And then, at the end of the Feast of Tabernacles, we have a reading for the Feast of Tabernacles, and well, we take a break from reading the normal Torah portion, then we read the last Torah portion, which we did last week, which was the last two chapters of Deuteronomy, and now we go back and we start again with Genesis. And this week's Torah portion is Genesis 1:1 to 6:8. 1:1 to 6:8, most likely the most important of all of Scripture. Because if you go into a movie in the middle, you're really not going to understand what's going on. If you miss the beginning, you're going to be confused. And chances are, if you do that, maybe you'll ask somebody next to you who you know or don't know what's going on. And they're going to give you their interpretation of what they think is going on. But chances are, they didn't start at the beginning either. So the best thing to do is to understand something is to go back to the beginning and start in the beginning. Now, there's many different things I could have talked about in these six chapters because there's so much to cover. But for me, it's not about making it complicated, but making it simple. Making it simple and keeping it simple. When we think about the beginning, we have to think about creation. And you know, I say you either believe in our Creator or you don't. Or you believe in creation or you don't. But there are some people that believe in creation, but they don't really trust or believe or have faith in everything our Creator did and how creation started. Well, then, do they really believe? And you can't mistranslate this or have a different opinion about this. Creation is creation, and our Creator created the same way, regardless of how you interpret it. And we need to look at this, and we need to understand this. It says He formed us in the womb. That's our beginning. When He formed us in the womb. Before we were even formed, He knew everything about us and knew exactly what was going to happen to us and our lives. But our beginning is when we were formed in the womb. You know, a lot of people want to talk about the end times. You know, I heard somebody say recently, which I agree is, you know, there's the end times of biblical prophecy, but our end times is when our physical life here ceased to exist. It's not the end because hopefully we'll go to eternity and spend eternity with our Creator, but that's our end time. Well, where's our beginning? Even though the beginning started here in creation, our beginning was when we were formed in a womb. But they go hand in hand, the beginning of creation and us being formed. Because our Creator formed us with a purpose. He formed us and designed us with a gift and with many gifts. And He had a plan for us. And He says all throughout Scriptures, and it's summed up great in Jeremiah, "Know the plans I have for you, they are for good and disaster, good and not disaster, to give you a future and give you a hope." That's His plan for us. When He formed us with that plan. Now, because of the crazy world's teaching and the adversary trying to get us away from our Creator, the enemy wants to create or us to follow His plan. And we have a choice. Whose plan are we going to follow for our lives? And regardless of what choice you make, your beginning and your creation was still with the design that our Creator had for you. And we first have to go back to the beginning and see that our Creator spoke everything to existence. Everything. And we're going to look at this. The power of and the blessing of speaking. If you don't trust and believe that our Creator spoke and things came into existence, I would consider maybe you don't believe in creation. Because this is how everything was created. Even yourself and myself, we were created because He spoke. And everything around us was created because He spoke. When it says we are made in His image, guess what? We could speak too. And there's a lot of power in words. You know, our Creator didn't have to do it this way. He didn't have to speak. But He did, because of the design of when He wanted to create something, He spoke. And with words, we have the power to create and the power to destroy. That's how powerful it is. Now there's many parts of the body and they're all important. He gave us a mind to make wise decisions. He gave us ears to make sure we're on alert for things. Eyes to see. Senses and a nose and a taste. But He gave us speech. Not necessarily for communication, because you don't need speech to communicate. In fact, people say speech is only part of communication, is and a small part. But He gave us speech. He gave us words. He gave us our tongue for something much more powerful than communicating. Remember, the power of life and death is in the tongue. The power of creation is when He spoke. And we're going to look at the verses and confirm and show you what He says about this. You know, these are important things, and I would say that, you know, when the Torah, gives us these guidelines and instructions that it's supposed to, it says that our Creator spoke 10 times through His divine speech to create everything. The universe, how it was formed, and everything. And then He blessed us with this gift of speaking as well. And He tells us all throughout the scriptures how to use this special gift. But also, if you use it the wrong way, how it can destroy our lives. And we look at the first things that He spoke. And the importance of this. And we remember, of all of the creatures on the planet, maybe at one time, in fact at one time, it wasn't limited, this gift wasn't limited to human beings. Because the scriptures say there was a snake talking, there was a donkey talking. So it wasn't limited to humans. But now where we are the only ones that have this ability to verbally communicate through speech and through words. And it was so powerful that our Creator knew when they were building the tallest tower in the world, and they were trying to reach the heavens, He changed their speech so they would not all be on the same understanding. So they wouldn't have too much power. So they wouldn't feel too much pride. And we're in a dangerous position today, because through technology, people have gotten back to the point where we're literally all communicating in one language if we want to. But our Creator separated this speech, and He wanted us to use it and to bless one another and to protect ourselves, not to use it to destroy ourselves. Sadly, we see in what's happening in the world, people are using it to destroy each other. And I'm not talking about people that don't like each other or countries that don't like each other. I'm talking about even what our Creator supposedly put together, a husband and a wife, through words, they're destroying what He created. And our Creator tells us how we are to live our lives and how He wants us to live our lives. And the enemy is deceiving people, just like we see in this week's Torah, how he deceived Eve and into eating what our Creator told him not to eat. But we must be mindful and we must remember the importance of words, to remember that our Creator created these words and speech and created things through words and the power of these words. The Torah talks all about this over and over again, to be careful that what comes out of our mouth, what comes out of our lips. King Solomon said, death and life are in the tongue. So my question to you is, as you're watching this right now, as you're thinking about all these different amazing things we could teach about in the first 5 chapters and 8 verses of the 6th chapter, all these advanced understanding of things that we dug deep into, but the teaching and the simple thing is, and the question for you is, simply something that we're born with. The verbal communication, the tongue, the words that we speak that come from the heart. When you speak, do you consider the impact that your words have on others? When you read the word, the scriptures, do you consider the words that were spoken in this inspired book was what either drew people closer to our Creator or moved people farther away? When you speak, do you understand what the value is in the purity of your words and your relationships? And on every level, how it affects your lives? When you speak to, whether it's your friends and your family or whether it's the strangers, we need to understand the importance of this and to stop and think a second. How careful are you with what comes out of your mouth? Yes, with all the great things I could have taught about this week and the history of the scriptures and all the importance of the things which so many people talk about. Yes, I'm simplifying on a level of probably the area we mess up the most, and that's the words that come out of our mouth and the things we say. And we're going to look at what our Creator said to create everything. We're going to look at scriptures to help us and remind us what to speak and what not to speak, and the thought of when we speak. And I would like you to come away with this today thinking more before you let those words come out of your mouth. There are so many commandments in the scriptures that are tied to blessings, but more commandments regarding speech tied to blessings than any other thing else in the scriptures. There's 17 negative and 14 positive commands that are related to speech in the Torah alone, not even all throughout the scriptures. We need to look at the impacts the speech or words have, not only with our Creator creating and speaking everything into existence, but we look at when we got the covenant and when we got the Torah at Sinai, how we affirmed with our mouth and we said, we shall do and we shall study it. That's what the children of our Creator said they would do with their speech. It is through speech that we do the most powerful thing we could do as believers, prayer. Now, of course, you could pray without speaking, but if you got this wonderful gift and our Creator is there, one of the greatest things you can do is speak to Him and let Him hear your voice. Let Him hear your voice. How many of you speak to Him on a daily basis? How many of you let Him hear your voice? How many of you cry out to Him? We could have our thoughts in prayer. We could have our alone time in prayer. But you speak to your family, you speak to your friends, you speak to your enemies. Why do you not speak to our Creator? That's what prayer is, speaking to Him. We must understand the spiritual implication of the connection of the voice and what Yah gave us and how it connects to this week's Torah in Genesis, in the beginning, and our Creator speaking. Speaking could have a tremendously positive or negative effect as well, depending how we use it. There are people in history that through speech, starting with Satan himself, going on to all of the evil, wicked people of the world, that through speech, not through weapons, they say weapons of mass destruction, well, more people have been led to kill others through speech than through weapons. We need to think about this. The words that come out of our mouth before we speak. So when we ask ourselves this and we look at and go back to this week's Torah reading, we look at the first times our Creator says. In Genesis 1:3, Yah said, let there be light. And guess what? There was light. In three verses later in Genesis 1:6, then Yah said, let there be space between the waters to separate the waters of the heavens from the waters of the earth. He spoke it into existence and it happened. Three more verses later. In Genesis 1:9, Yah said, let the waters beneath the sky flow together into one place so the ground may appear. And that's exactly what happened. Two verses later.

thing. He chose to speak it into existence. And do you understand the power that you have to speak things that are going to create life or speak things that are going to contribute to death? You have that power, that gift. We are made in Yah's image. And this is what he says to do, to speak it all throughout the scriptures. Genesis 1:24 says that the earth produced every sort of animal, produced an offspring. It happened. Genesis 1:26, let us make human beings in our image to be like us. Genesis 1:29, our Creator said, I have given you every seed-bearing plant throughout the earth for your trees, for your food. And then we look at Genesis 2:18. Yah said, it is not good for man to be alone. We can go on and on and on all throughout the scriptures of our Creator speaking and the impact of that. And it's our goal. Everything should be, whether it's our prayer life, whether it's our daily life, whatever it is, our goal should be able to hear from Him. To hear from Him. So we need to be slow to speak and quick to listen. Don't say don't speak. We need to think about what we're going to say before we say it. Cry out to our Creator. Praise our Creator and hear what He has to say back. And understand the power of words. And understand why Yah, it was so important to Him that he tried to separate the nations so there wasn't just one language, with the pridefulness of building the tallest to the heavens to reach the sky. Yah said no. He said no. We have to look at the power of words that can create images and intense emotions. They can injure some and they can leave scars for some. There's good and bad that can come from words. Well, we must control this. We must control this. We're going to look at the book of wisdom. Proverbs. Proverbs 11:9 says, evil words destroy one's friends. Wise discernment rescues the godly. Evil words destroy a friendship. Proverbs 15 verse 4 says, gentle words bring life and health. A deceitful tongue crushes the spirit. These aren't just words. These are the great wisdom that our Creator wants us to understand. The gentleness in our speech versus evil words. The power of life and death. Proverbs 16:24 says, kind words are like honey, sweet to the soul and healthy for the body. You have healthy people, healthy relationships, successful people, fulfilling the fruit of Yah in their lives. I guarantee there's good speech coming out of their mouth, and the people that are around them have good, kind, gentle speech as well. And when you have areas where there's the smell of death walking around, pure wickedness and evil, you don't have gentle and kind speech. It's one of the greatest ways to identify who is a believer in Yah and who is not, by just listening to the way they're speaking, listening to their words. I don't care what somebody says, if they're using the wrong type of speech, I am not going to take them seriously. I am not going to trust them. People identify themselves. Yah says we are made in His image. And it is good. Gentle and kind words are good. Cursing and swearing and making all these lies, these things aren't good, but they come from the mouth. Proverbs 18:21 says, death and life are in the power of the tongue, and those who love it will eat its fruit. I pray that as you're reading this week's Torah, and you realize that He spoke things into existence, we are in His image, and He wants us to speak things into existence. Whether you're sick or diseased, whether you have a bad relationship, whether you don't have money, whatever it is,

0: When I say speak it into existence, use the words that Yah gave you to speak to him in prayer. He knows what you need. Just like when he told Adam in this week's Torah, you know, what have you done? He knew what he did. But he still asked him. He wanted that communication. He wanted this speech. He wanted to hear. He knows what we need in our prayers, but he still wants us to come to him, to talk to him. Proverbs 18:4 says a person's words can be life-giving water. Words of true wisdom are as refreshing as a bubbling brook. Over and over and over again, the book of Proverbs, known as the book of wisdoms, talk about words. Words. So we need to think about Proverbs 12:18. There is one who speaks rashly, like he thrusts the sword, but a tongue of the wise brings healing. The healing and the sickness. I am telling you this. When there is a broken relationship, kind words are not being spoken. Gentle words are not being spoken. When things aren't going right in your life, kind words aren't being spoken. Gentle words aren't being spoken. Think about these things. There's no excuses. You bang your foot and you hurt yourself, what do you say? Think about that. Think about that. No excuses, no reasons to speak unkind, non-gentle words. No. Proverbs 25:18 says, telling lies about others is as harmful as hitting them with an axe, wounding them with a sword, or shooting them with a sharp arrow. You see, the scriptures on every level shows the identification and also the result of what's going to happen with the words that are spoken. I could tell with the youth today, I could tell with what's going on the internet, you know immediately what type of words are spoken in that house. When you hear the words that are spoken in the youth. So remember that. Remember that. Luke 6:43-45 says, for there is no good tree which produces bad fruit, nor, on the other hand, a bad tree which produces good fruit. For each tree is known by its own fruit. For men do not gather figs from thorns, nor do they pick grapes from a briar bush. The good man out of the good treasure of his heart brings forth what is good, and the evil man out of his evil treasures brings forth what is evil. For his mouth speaks from that which fills his heart. Remember that. You know, in this ministry, I do a lot of teachings where I talk about guarding the eyes being the vision gate to let things in our minds and so on, and vision and how powerful it is, and we must guard our eyes. But just as important is we must guard our mouth. We must guard the words that we're saying. It says in Proverbs 21:23, whosoever keeps his mouth and his tongue keeps himself out of trouble. The power of this is something we need to focus. I mean, our Creator starting the world and creation and everything with words. James 3:5 says, in the same way the tongue is a small thing that makes grand speeches, but a tiny spark can set a great forest on fire. As I say, and I say it again, we should be able to identify our brothers and sisters by the way they speak. If somebody in your congregation or your assembly is cursing and not speaking to people kindly, this is not of Yah. And I will submit to you that the Holy Spirit is not working in their lives if they're talking like that. James 1:26 says, if you claim to be religious but don't control your tongue, you are fooling yourself and your religion is worthless. Worthless. We need to slow down before we start speaking. And we need to think about this. It's not only, you know, what I'm saying here about just the words coming out of mouth, but the way we're doing it. The quarreling, but also the rumors and and all the rumors about one another and talking to people behind their back. This is wickedness. Wickedness, and not of our Creator. He didn't want this for us. Proverbs 34:13 says, keep your tongue from evil and your lips from speaking deceit. And I will suggest to you that gossip is one of the greatest things holding people back from receiving the blessings that Yah wants them to receive.
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1: And good morning. It is Wednesday. It is Wednesday. And I don't see any two-humped camels or anything like that around telling me it's, the middle of the week. But I kind of feel like it's the middle of the week.
2: Yep.
1: But it is the morning of the middle of the week. So we are anticipating great things from our great God. So glad you're listening. This is Prayer and Share. And so programming will be moved around a little bit today. We are looking forward to having some of our regular programs as we mix those in with your donations. But this is one of the two times during the year, if you have not found out yet, this is one of the two times during the year when we come to you and ask you for your support. And so it is the way that listener support is raised at WCNO. We take these days and come on air, and I have the whole team here, and they are excited about your donations and your prayers and your support and your partnership and what God is doing, because this is where God has put us. And so our job is to keep the lights on here and get the good word out and bring together a lot of great ministry, preaching, teaching, songs, and present those to you. And perhaps your part is to pray with us and for us and to be a partner with us. And so would ask that you would prayerfully consider doing that. Now, normally we share scripture, maybe a chapter, or it could be from the Psalms. It could be from really anywhere in the Bible. Often, I think for many years, Tom would pull a Psalm and bring that. And today, rather than an entire chapter, I am going to focus on Psalm chapter 2, verse 8. Psalm 2, verse 8. And I have a note in my Bible that says, today I am asking, we must ask, and this is the scripture, only ask. And I will give you the nations as your inheritance, the ends of the earth as your possession. That is an awesome scripture. It literally is speaking of God's desire and God's plan of salvation to reach out to all the nations. And aren't you glad that the gospel is a whosoever will gospel? I mean, think about it. If only a few could be saved, then what if you would be one of those who could not be saved? I am so glad that John 3:16 makes it clear. And you could think along with me or speak it right out in your car or in your home, wherever you are. Let's say it together. For God so loved the world. The world. Let me just stop there for 1 minute. The world. The world. That he said everything was good that he made, the trees, the mountains, the rivers, the oceans. But his love is expressed in a very specific way toward mankind. That's the anthropos. God so loved the world that he gave his one and only Son, that whosoever believeth in him should not perish, but have everlasting life. You're familiar with that part of whosoever, right? I am a whosoever. You are a whosoever. So God literally desired and chose and did provide us his own Son that we might have life. Thus, when we read this passage, only ask. Only ask. And I will give you the nations as your inheritance. Would you join me this morning in asking God for a continuation of awakening and revival in our nation and the nations of the earth? Could you make that a part of your prayer today and say, I too will ask? Maybe some would say, well, I could ask. Maybe some would say, well, I should ask. But how many would say, I will ask? I will ask. I will pray, I will believe, and I will actively participate in the work and the heart of God, the mission of God. And the mission of God is to bring the life, the love, the light, the salvation, the deliverance, the born-again experience to those for whom Christ died, the whosoevers. And so this morning, I would welcome you to join me in prayer as we open our day, recognizing that WCNO is a missional ministry. It is a critical ministry. It is a means by which your neighbor in the car next to you can find out who Jesus is without going to a church service. It's the opportunity for those in the hospital that you drive by may hear a message that God loves them, provided a way of forgiveness and salvation, so that they might be saved and be delivered from fear of whatever the future holds, because salvation does that. Jesus in our life does that. The Holy Spirit does that. The Word of God does that. It drives out fear. It drives out the overwhelming questions of why am I here? What am I here for? Where am I going next? It answers all those questions. So, Father God, in the mighty name of Jesus, as we open this morning, this is day three of prayer and share. We are not going to take it lightly that you give us an invitation to ask for the nations to be saved. I ask for the nations to be saved. Would you join me? Father God, in Jesus' name, may the nations be saved. May the nations be moved upon by the power and anointing of the Holy Spirit. May the powers of darkness be broken. May the chains fall. Father, may deception of the enemy, may the darkness be pushed back. May the glory of the Lord be loosed and revealed. May the people of God, may they be brilliant as the sun arises, but with the S-O-N, the Son of God's light and life. Father, today may we truly be the salt and the light. May the salt be delivered from the shaker. May we be out into the world today, stopping the rot. That's it. Sounds a little harsh, but that's the case. The world is rotting away without God. So we ask for the nations today. We pray for them. And Father, in the nations, we live. We live. Some are listening today who have never received the gift of life through Jesus Christ. I cannot go further this morning without saying that God so loves you that he gave his one and only son. He so loves your family. He so loves your sons, your daughters, your grandchildren, your great-grandchildren, your mom, your dad, your brother, your sister, your in-laws. And I might say, if you have any, even your outlaws, Jesus died for all of them, all of them. And so this morning, may the grace of God touch your life and touch my life. And may we together today be encouraged that we're a part of the family of God, if you are. If you're not, at this very moment, the Word says, if you confess your sins, he's faithful and just to forgive you of all sin, cleanse you from all unrighteousness. So if you this morning are just listening in saying, who is this guy? What is this radio station? What is this all about? Well, we are the Good News Station, and we are here to tell you that there is a way out of your trap. Jesus has broken the trap of the devil. There is a way out of your pain. It's through Jesus Christ. There is a way out of the brokenness of your heart, of the addictions of your life. There is a way out. There is a way into the joy of the kingdom of God. We're asking this morning, Father, for the nations to be saved. And we pray that that includes our family, your families. Each of you, as you listen today, that your family would be saved. Claim that. As for me and my house, we will serve the Lord. May the Lord strengthen you. May the Lord bless you. May the Lord go with you. May the Lord guide you and direct you. May your heart be stirred with strength by the Spirit of God. Be encouraged today, my friends. Be encouraged. Lift up your heart. It's okay if you even lift up a shout this morning. You may say, well, it's a little early to be shouting in my house. That's all right. Lift it up in your heart. Raise your hands and give glory to God and acknowledge that God is winning today. God has always won. God rules and the enemy is defeated. Rebuke him, renounce him, and stand on the word of God in faith and victory. Amen.
2: Amen.
3: Amen.
1: Amen.
2: Amen.
1: That was Psalm chapter 2, and it was verse 8. Ask. New Living Translation says, only ask. Only ask, and I will give you the nations as your inheritance, the ends of the earth as your possession. This is time for revival. Mm-hmm. Today is a day of awakening. Hallelujah. Hallelujah.
2: Amen.
1: Well, amen. David.
3: Yes.
1: This is Prayer and Share. Tell us about it. What is it?
3: Oh, well, twice a year we come to our listeners and seek funding, listener support radio station as we are, asking our listeners to help us continue on for the next 6 months.
1: Amen.
3: And your income is vital. It's the highest percentage of income we have. I'm going to say over 85% of what keeps us going is from you. And that's why we come and invite. By the way, you know, we've been praying for you for a while before we even came on the air.
1: It's true.
3: And for you to hear God's word and to respond. It's all God, you know. I remember, Jonathan, like, may I share this quickly story about my giving here?
1: Sure.
3: Because
1: maybe give the phone number
3: well,
1: and then
3: yeah,
1: share
3: okay.
1: the story.
3: The station, not my own.
1: The
3: yeah,
1: station.
3: Okay. So I've done the
1: unless
3: that,
1: you want to give your
3: no,
1: own.
3: I've done it before accidentally. 772-221-1100. That's 772-221-1100. We moved to this area in 1998 and immediately found WCNO because I wanted a Christian station to listen to, and we're the only ones really worth listening to back then, and even today maybe. But that's my personal opinion. But we listened every time I was in the car in my office when nobody was there, I'd tune in. But I never gave. In fact, and I'll be totally honest, when it was announced that Prayer and Share was going to start, I said, I'm going to miss the next 2 weeks. Moan, groan. Anyway, okay, that was me and maybe some other listeners too. But it was at one point, and I'm going to even say it was probably around 2005, maybe 2006, I was listening. We were at home, actually. There was a matching funds challenge going on.
1: Mm.
3: And there was like $750 left to meet it. And at that time, and we tithed, we also had offerings, and our offering fund had enough to meet that.
1: Wow.
3: And so I mean, this was Holy Spirit. I turned to my wife and I said, you hearing this? And she goes, we got to do this. but it was not a forcing. It was an awareness. It was like for the first time, over, hey, God's calling us to partner with this great radio station. So we did. We called it in. It was like very exciting. Made it up. Everybody was cheering over here. You know, the confetti was flying. But but the point in our spirits, there was this overwhelming joy because that's what you get when you give for the Lord.
1: Amen.
3: And so we've continued since then to give every Prayer and Share. And now that I'm working here, you know,
1: you still continue,
3: I still give, yeah. but that's how we got started with that.
1: That's so awesome. That's a great story. And I remember those moments with Tom when I first came in, the first Prayer and Share, and I was sitting right where you are, Dave, and Tom would look at me, you got something, you know, and then we would have a mad dash for the phones as we were gasping and stretching and running to catch a phone at the last minute. And what a great ministry this is. Mm. So valid. And you're just sharing how God touched your heart as a listener, as right. somebody new to the area. And we have people like that today. You're new to the area. You're just listening today. And God's touching your heart today, just like God touched your heart, David. That's mm-hmm. This is the way that God provides for this ministry, by His Holy right. Spirit speaking to people's hearts. And I did not get through the mail this morning, so I don't know if we had any donations overnight. I haven't looked at that yet. I can only say that we finished off last night at 14,202. Now, we're on the way to 225,000. And so we have a ways to go. We need all the people of God to come alongside mm-hmm. of us. If this ministry blesses you and it has been a part of your spiritual food, then prayerfully consider making a generous donation, an offering to this ministry. And if I could, I want to, with purpose, call this an investment. An investment. Because the word never returns void. And every time we send it out, it accomplishes what God sent it to do. And so it is an investment when this ministry is on the air 24 hours a day, because around the clock, people wherever they are, literally in the world, if they have Wi-Fi, they can tune in, and they do. Mm-hmm. They do. Mm-hmm. And some would say, it's an accident. How did I get on your station? I remember that truck driver saying, I listen to satellite radio. How did I get you on the radio this morning? How did this happen? And became a friend. And so we trust that many of you will become friends with us today. We honestly need to enlarge our camp. We need to enlarge our tent. We have not increased the budget, though costs have gone up. We have not done that. But we need to increase the number of listeners that are participating. If our family simply gets involved, and all of us do that, then the load will be light. I want to shout out to Candace in Port St. Lucie. Candace prayed a most, what is this? Let's see. Candace prayed a most beautiful prayer for WCNO before hanging up the phone. Wow. Well, we could have had her on air. So thank you, Candace, for that prayer. And I believe that God heard that prayer and is going to answer. And she is making a $100 donation first thing this morning. Phone lines are open, 772-221-1100, 772-221-1100. And so give us a call. Right now we're going to go to a song. We'll be back in just a moment. And when we come back, since Karen is wide awake, I'm going to ask her to give us her perspective on WCNO, and how did you get here? It was a little miraculous, I do believe. Let's see what's coming up here. JJ Weeks Band.

0: All right, we're going to continue on today with prayer and share. So glad that you are joining us, and I believe we may have a donation that just came in. Phone lines are open, and it's Karen's turn. Karen, how did you get here?
1: How did I get here? Well,
0: Don't say your mama and your daddy. That's not what I'm asking.
2: Too far back.
1: I haven't thought about it for a while. But I had taken all my CDs and put them on my iPod. So that's how long ago it was. And so I wanted to get rid of the CDs. So my friend Jill knew Francesco, who worked here. And I asked her, can you ask him if the radio station would take these CDs? So somehow she got me the number, and I called up, and Tom answered, and I asked him, you know, I have all these CDs, if you want any of them. He said, well, yeah, you know, he was like, not really interested, but he said, yeah, if you want to drop them by, you can, we'll take a look at it. But, you know, he said, we usually have music come in from companies and artists and stuff, so just kind of forgot about it. And probably about a year later, I was sitting at my desk praying one morning, and I was asking the Lord had been, I had seen the word media flashing in my mind in all block letters. Somehow sometimes the Lord speaks to me that way, but I kept seeing the word media. And that had been going on for a couple of months. And finally, I decided to sit down and ask the Lord, what is media? What is that about? And so I'm sitting at my desk at home, just praying. And I get a text message from my friend, who she and I had never discussed WCNO at all. I never even listened or anything. So I'm sitting there at the desk. And about 5 minutes later, I get a text message from my friend. And she said, I don't know what's going on, but the Lord just told me to tell you to go to that radio station and apply for that job. And I was like, what? So I called her, and she goes, I'm busy today. I'm working. And, you know, but I know it was the Holy Spirit that told me to text you and tell you to go to that radio station and apply for that job. And I'm like, what radio station? What job? And she said, WCNO. And so I was like, okay. So I called up. Again, this was like a year. It might have even been 2 years later. So I called up. Well, actually, before I called, I asked the Lord, you know, well, can I just call instead of going? Because the word was go to that
0: station.
1: Yeah, and it was like 9 o'clock in the morning, and I hadn't even gotten in the shower yet. So I asked the Lord, can I just call? And the Lord said yes. And I said, well, what am I supposed to say? And he said, just tell them that you're retired from the Navy and you don't have any radio experience.
0: And you're applying for a job.
1: Yeah. So I said, okay. So I called up. So Tom answered. And I said, hi, you know, I understand there's a job opening and I'd like to apply for that. And it was like dead silence, you know, for almost a minute. And I'm like, hello? Hello? You know, thinking that he hung up. And then he was like, yes, you know, there is a job opening. And he said, if you'd like to come by, you know, check it out and see if you see if it fits what you're looking for. But like I could hear like his absolute surprise about, you know, somebody just calling out of the blue. So the next day I came by and his friend Dan was here. And that's when Tom was getting ready to take his trip to Greece for 3 weeks. So he introduced me to Dan, and then he just, you know, as Tom usually does, he'll show you around everything, you know, the board, this is how we do that. And so he kept showing me everything all around the station, and, you know, my head was just spinning because I'm not, you know, electronically literate. So he's just showing me all around, and then he said, well, Dan's just filling in for the 3 weeks that I'm gone. He said, but if you still think you want the job, which I had no idea what it entailed. He said, if you still want the job in 3 weeks, come back, you know, March 26th or whatever it was. So for 3 weeks, I'm like, well, you know, he's got his friend there. So his friend used to do IT. So most certainly he's going to hire his friend instead of me. Mm. But I remember as I was, he was talking, we were in the production room. So I'm looking at the board, freaking out. And I heard the Holy Spirit say, well, this is nothing. You know, I've taught you everything else that you know. And I said, okay. Yeah. So anyway, so I came back after the 3 weeks, you know, quite certain that Dan had a job. And Dan was nowhere to be found. So Tom just started showing me how to download programs. And so I came in like every day for a couple of hours. And then by Friday, he gives me a W-4. So I said, okay, well, I guess I'm hired. And it was the craziest thing. But he never said anything about the phone call until about a year later. He said, everybody that I've ever hired is a male. There's never been any females working here. And he said, I've never hired anybody from a phone call.
0: Mm.
1: So I was like, well, we know that's God. So
0: that is really.
1: That's how I got here. Yeah. So it was pretty interesting.
0: Well, that's awesome.
1: Yeah.
0: And you have some scriptures to share, and we're going to move along through our day. We're starting the morning. I just took a glance online, and there is one donation that I see. But we do have ministry and business partners, mm-hmm. and those partners make up part of our income, and their income becomes a part of matching funds. And so we do actually have right now $2,640 in that opening matching fund from our partners, and we're going to be talking a little more about who they are as we move along. We have several, and would just let you know, if you own a business or you are involved in church leadership, pastor, staff, and you would like your ministry to have greater exposure for people to know who you are, your business, to know what your goods and services are, WCNO is a great way to make that happen in the body of Christ. We are a huge voice for God, covering up to, if everybody would just tune in, they haven't learned the importance yet, but if everybody tuned in, about a third of the state of Florida's, the population we're talking about, could actually tune into this station, which is huge. It is absolutely huge. God has given us a precipice from which to shout the life of God, the words of God, into the darkness. And so this is amazing. And so you, your business, your ministry, could be a partner for as little as $140 a month, which is almost nothing. It's almost like a night out for four nowadays. But anyhow, keep that in mind. And so we right now have $2,640. Karen, you were saying something about timing this morning and the importance of presenting things with an opportunity for people to move and give. Did I hear that? You're looking at me like I'm...
1: I know. I'm thinking about the navigating.
0: No. Let's go to a song. We'll be back in just a moment, and I'll find out if I heard or misheard.
1: Refresh my memory.
0: Refresh your memory. Okay, let's jump to a song, and I think I can find one of those. There it is. I love your ways and change my heart, O God.

0: All right, we want to thank Alzheimer's Treatment Centers for their partnership with WCNO. 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And so we thank them for their partnership with us, and that enables us to have an opening matching funds challenge this morning between them and one other of our businesses. And that is an opening of $2,640 to open the morning with matching funds. And we already have had one donation online and one donation by phone call come in. Ariel from Lake Worth, thank you so very, very, very much. Is listening in, praying for us, and for double energy and double for our trouble. There we go. Thank you, Ariel. So great. And making a $200 donation. Ariel, that's going to go in as matching funds, and that is going to move us along. And Karen, what do we mean when we say that a matching funds doubles things up?
1: What we mean is that the Alzheimer's Association or Treatment Center, that they along with this other partner, total of $2,640, I think is the amount.
0: Yep.
1: So whatever you give, they will give. So if you give 100, they'll give 100. If you give 500, they'll give 500. So you match up, you know, at any amount on your end. So essentially, your donation is being doubled.
0: And what it does, it releases into the budget their share of the budget. So the only way we can be on air is to have listener support. So we have partners, we have ministry partners, and we have business partners, and we have programs. And so the programs are what they are. Those funds do not come into our operational budget that we have, but the business and ministry partners funds are available to be brought in. So we bring it in. We don't add it into our budget until we've matched it up, because we need to match all of that. And so that $200 is going to go to that. And once we have fully matched the $2,640, then we'll be able to bring that into the income for today as well. So right now we're still at the $14,302. I'm going to start entering that in. So thank you very much, Ariel. Yours is going to get added in right away because it is incoming. And also we have a donation that came in from Charles. And this came in last evening. And I was thinking it was 60, but it's actually 50. When I put my glasses on, I can read better. And so this was an online donation. Thank you very much, Charles, for your donation. And both of those are going to go in this morning as we open up and get started. So your call is really important. The phone number is 772-221-1100. Give us a call. Let us know what God is putting on your heart to give today. And we are going to be looking at mail and adding some mail in today as we move along. And we are believing that many of you have sent your responses in, and that we will be finding those in the mail today or tomorrow or the days that are following. We just have this week and next week, and we're already into day three. And we do have a long ways to go, but we have a really big God, and we have a lot of friends. And so thank you so much for making it a priority to remember the ministry here at WCNO. If you have been giving already, prayerfully consider renewing that. If you're a month-to-month giver already, letting us know that you're going to do that. Many of you have let us know that, and so we were adding those in over the last couple days. And I know we have a number of additional families that give that way. And maybe if you've never given to the ministry, would you prayerfully consider maybe starting with a monthly donation, maybe a dollar a day, be a part of Gideon's Army and say, I could do that, a dollar a day, that'd be $30 a month. $180 is the total because it spreads out over 6 months, and you don't have to give it all now. So when we say a pledge, what does that mean, Karen?
1: A pledge is, if you don't have resources available, that you can call in with whatever amount you feel like the Lord wants you to give, make a pledge. And even if you want to do a monthly donation, if you want to do, you know, become part of Gideon's Army, which is, like Jonathan said, a dollar a day, $30 a month, if you decide you want to do that, then you can call in as a pledge. And whenever you, excuse me, have the resources available, then you can send them in. just for instance, like with mine, I just set up from my bank a recurring payment for a certain amount every month and, you know, set it and forget it. And you can do that for any amount. If you want to give $5 a month, you know, set that up at your bank so that it comes to us each and every month. You can set it up for any amount of time that you'd like. And then, again, but you can, if you want to give a, what do you call it? The total amount at one time rather than a recurring payment, then you could just call in the pledge, give us the amount. We'll go ahead and count it. And then when you have those resources available, you could call that in or send in your check or money order. There's a lot of different ways for you to support WCNO. And, you know, the listeners make up the bulk of our support. I don't remember what percentage that is. What is that, Jonathan?
0: I don't know off the top of my head what that percentage is. I just know that the home office gives us what our budget is we need to raise from listener support. And I know that it is the primary income to the station.
1: Correct.
0: Is our listeners' share of support.
1: Yeah. So I know just from listening to other stations before I knew about WCNO, you know, you don't even know. You hear them say, well, you know, we're listener supported. You know, I'm just like, well, what does that mean to me? A lot of times it just goes right over your head. You're not.
0: Because you're not yet supporting. You're right.
1: Exactly. So then, you know, you listen to a station for a while and just without really any regard of how that got on the air or who's paying for it.
0: Right.
1: You know, we see that with public television. You know, somebody is giving money to support, you know, those, whether it's a business or a ministry, somebody is giving.
0: Somebody's giving. That's right. That is right. And so that does require participation on our part. And of course, we're not asking for your tithe. That should go to your local church. But we do have some families that say, well, we are fed by WCNO because we are not actually able to get out and get into church, or some are in nursing homes in different places. And so WCNO becomes the primary place of ministry because they're no longer able to be involved. And so we want to thank all of you who have given over the years, 36 years. That's quite a time for God's faithfulness. We know he is not going to fail you or us now. Going into the mail, this goes back to the 14th of September.

Go to the phone now, 772-221-1100. Maybe you're in your car. You don't have access to make the payment immediately. You can make a pledge, and so you don't have to have the resources today. Anytime over the next 6 months, as God provides, you can fulfill that pledge or that donation. And so give us a call, 772-221-1100. And thank you, caller, for that call. We have other lines that are open for you to call in on, 772-221-1100. And we're looking for your call right now. Let us know. There's no amount too large or too small that will not be a blessing to us. So we thank God for you. We're going to go to the song. Be right back.

0: And yeah. Well, that's Brownsville.
1: Rest in Jesus.
0: Brownsville worship, Kingdom Celebration, the song, and coming from Brownsville, quite a great move of God took place there in Pensacola back a few years ago. And drove past that church the other day while I was over in Pensacola visiting with my son, who is in school at on the naval base there. So been talking to him about the churches that are there in town. Hopeful that he'll be able to find a church that he's able to get out to once he gets a car. Yeah, he doesn't have a car yet.
2: Yeah.
0: So want to thank all of you for listening this morning. This is Prayer and Share. This is one of the two times a year where we come to you and ask you to make a donation to this ministry as you pray with us and for us. If you're unable to make a donation, you can certainly donate a lot by being a prayer partner, and we thank you for that. If you're able to become a monthly partner or maybe make a one-time gift, that would be a great blessing. We have talked a little bit about pledges. And so how does a pledge work, David? That you don't have to have the money this morning to make a pledge.
2: No, you don't. What you have to have is something on your heart, an amount that God's called you to give.
0: Yeah.
2: You just tell us that you have this amount that you want to give, but you don't actually have the money available. And that was fine. We'll take that amount. We'll send you a letter and a return envelope. And then when those figures are realized in your bank account, when the money's there, then just send in a check or a money order.
0: There
2: you go. Or call in with a bank card. But until then, you know, no one's going to follow up, really. We're not going to hound you. We'll just trust you and trust God.
0: So we do have matching funds right now, and you can be a part of that and release $2 for every dollar you give, yours and one other's, for every dollar you give into our budget this morning. And we're counting our budget, $14,652 is where we are right now. But we do have a donation coming in from Port St. Lucie, and it is from Brian. And we want to thank you, Brian, for that donation of $100. And that $100 is going to move us right along here this morning, and looking forward to getting this first, 2640. And we want to thank Alzheimer's Treatment Center. We are going to be doing some interviewing with them in just a few days. We have an appointment set up to promote their partnership. And so Alzheimer's Treatment Center, you hear the promos right here on WCNO, and also if you go to the webpage, you can link up with their information as well. So we want to thank them for their partnership. It enables us in part to continue with this ministry. And so thank you so much to Gregory and those who lead that team. Again, Brian, thank you for your donation. The phone number is, you can call us right now, and we do need your calls this morning as we're looking to raise this budget.
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0: All right, we right now are at 1990, 1000 up to $1,999 is available to match up, which means as you give a dollar, another dollar is going to be brought into our budget today. So we thank you for that, and there's not a time on this. Chris said yesterday, Chris said, let's just let Jesus take the wheel, and that's what we're doing today. And so give us a shout. Phone lines are open right now, 772-221-1100, 772-221-1100. And this is how we are able to be here on air, how we're able to bring you the programming that we have. It is because of your faithfulness and God's gracious favor to us. So we thank you for that. Thank you, calling in right now. We have other lines that are open. Give us a call. Maybe you've never given. Why not make a call right now? A gift of $25, $50, $100, or whatever God's putting on your heart. I believe we have some kings and priests that are going to be able to make some significant legacy gifts today. And so we welcome those. We welcome gifts of every size. So we have Chris from Port St. Lucie that is giving $100. Chris, thank you very much for that donation. That's going to come in also as a part of our matching fund that will release another 100 into our budget as soon as we fully met it. And so we thank you. That brings us to 1,890 remaining in that opening matching funds. I want to thank our friends at Alzheimer's Treatment Centers. And it is a wonderful thing that God has given, giving wisdom and treatment plans that are being effective in a significant way to individuals who have Alzheimer's. And I believe that's something we need to just bring to the cross and put under the blood of Jesus and be good stewards with our life, our health, and recognize that there are more and more solutions. God's the healer, but the scripture does talk about putting on the armor and being smart, having done all, do your part, and then trust God to do his part. And God is more than able to take care of his share. Amen. So, Chris, we thank you. And Brian, we thank you, both from Port St. Lucie, making a $100 donation. We'll be entering those into our numbers, and we do need your call right now, 772-221-1100. Phone lines are open. We still have additional lines that you can call in on, 772-221-1100. Give us a call right now. Thank you, caller. There's another caller calling in, and we do appreciate that if you call in.
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0: If you call in and you get the voicemail, please leave a number. There's a caller, and David's heading for the phone, and so we're going to look to take all your calls this morning. Thank you very much, and I'm going to add these in. We're going to go to a song, and we'll be right back. Thank you for being a part of this ministry, and if this ministry is ministering to you and your family in some way, then why not join us today as we're looking to get this budget raised. Let's get it raised, get the next 6 months solid, taken care of. Let's keep the ministry strong, and let's enjoy what God brings to us here. All right, this next song that's coming up is by Brandon Lake. That's Who I Praise.

0: face.
1: Amen. There is no name higher or stronger than the name of Jesus. Hallelujah.
2: Amen.
1: And he's the whole reason we're here. The whole reason for WCNO is to lift the name of Jesus.
2: Amen.
1: And to exalt him in the earth. Hallelujah.
2: Well, we want to thank Mike's Crane Service of Port St. Lucie. Mike and Ramona, thank you so very much again for your support. I recognize your name right away and know that you all have been standing with us here at WCNO, and we thank you so much for that. A $500 donation this morning, and that goes right into the matching fund. That is awesome. That's going to move us along a great distance, and that is exactly what we need to do. We are stretching not quite to 15,000 yet. We're going to be breaking over that once we've matched this up. And this is going to help us a lot, so thank you so very much. Sandra from Port St. Lucie, making a one-time pledge of $125. Thank you so very much, Sandra. What a great time for you to make that donation. We have matching funds. We're adding that in right now. We're going to come up with our new total. And so this definitely helps us a lot.
3: 772-221-1100 is the number to call, 772-221-1100.
2: And these morning hours are so critical to the whole day. It really sets the direction. And so we are so thankful that you are listening today. And could you just take a moment right now and make that call? And we will be able to very quickly take your information, process it. And if you have access to make the donation today, you can do that, or you can make a pledge. And you may be driving, unable to get to a card, or maybe today's not the day you want to actually make the payment. That's okay. You can make a pledge, and then over the next 6 months, when God provides, then you can make that payment, and you can do that over the next 6 months online. You can call us, or you can send in a check, whatever you prefer to do. But if you make a pledge, we typically will send you a letter, unless you tell us not to. We'll send you a letter, just confirms what your pledge is. And has an envelope, so then you have that option. If you want to mail a check or you want to call us, you can do that however you want to. And throughout the 6 months, as the checks come in and the envelopes, the communication online, I'll see notes that say, fulfilling my pledge, fulfilling my pledge, fulfilling my pledge. And that is the way God takes care of us. Actually, let me just say that the last prayer and share, again, was fully funded. And so we were able to cover all the cost from the last prayer and share. And so we start this one new. We did have some early donations. Actually, we finished last 6 months a little early, so we were able to bring some of the last month's payments into this prayer and share, which is not a great deal of money, but it's a little bit. It gets us started because we were a little bit ahead. And let's keep that going. It would be great for us to finish this prayer and share off, being a little bit ahead as well. And so I was talking with our president, Kim, about the station. And just so those of you who are listening know that from time to time, we do have some maintenance that needs to be done, which kind of can, as Miss Kim, our president, said, well, Jonathan, you need to raise that additional budget to do that. Our flooring, for some reason, has decided to fall apart. I don't know why. It's what, about seven years old.
1: Is it that long?
2: Six to seven. Probably more like 6 years. I think more like 6 years.
3: More like six.
1: Yes, but I've tried to forget about all we went through to paint and do all those things.
2: That was a lot, and it's time we need to touch things up and refresh. It's time to do that. And the flooring is to the point where I could see that there was something shiny on the floor, and one of you actually taped the floor because the flooring.
3: I did that.
2: You did that, David.
3: Yeah.
2: Because it was sticking up. Somebody's going to catch their foot, could trip and fall. So we are going to have to replace the flooring here in our building. And currently, we have a floating floor in most of the area. We do have carpet in some of the area. But we're also in need of doing some additional painting exterior. Some of the paint is peeling, and we have some stains on the outside of the building. So we are going to have some additional work. So you may say, well, what happens if you go over your $225,000 operational budget? Well, we would love to be able to have the resources to replace this flooring and get the exterior of the building cleaned and the areas that need to be repainted, repainted. Mm-hmm. I don't believe we have to paint the entire building, but there are some areas we definitely need to. And so we do have some additional needs. The $225,000 does not cover new flooring, does not cover the exterior work. That covers our operations as far as internally. And so if God's putting on your heart to take on a project or do something extra special, that would be a great blessing. And I know many of you back when we needed to replace our transmitter, we had issues at the tower. We had equipment, a lot of equipment we were replacing. Then later we needed new computer software to manage the station. And many of you stepped up and you gave generously above and beyond. So if you're able to do that, that would be a great blessing. The number again is 772-221-1100, 772-221-1100. I've just found over the years, sometimes God will touch someone's heart to do one thing and then touch someone else's heart to do something else. And so it's not a distraction if God puts on your heart to address one area and maybe not another. But we specifically are right now focused on raising this operational budget, and we can do this. God will do this. And when you are able to do your part, then that makes a big difference. Again, you don't have to make the donation today. You can call us and make a pledge. Phone lines are open right now, 221-772-221-1100. And we will go to a song. Going to be back in just a moment. Keep us busy.

0: Boy, I love the message of that song. Let the church rise up in faith, stand up in faith. That is a great thing when the community is not dark, when the body of Christ is functioning in our communities. What a difference it makes.
1: Amen.
2: Amen. Amen. And when you stand up and pick up your phone, you can call 772-221-1100 to help support this ministry. 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Everything we do is supported by you, the listener. We do have, you know, programmers and ministry partners and business partners, you know, that contribute as well when we exchange for their spots. You know, I bet, you know, we talk about spots and people are going, what's a spot?
1: Yeah, spot is that promotional item that is aired that, you know, the promotes the church or the business.
2: Amen.
1: And that's a spot. It's a radio term.
0: Well, we are kind of careful in how we address promotional ads that we put on the station. Not that we cannot use the word an ad. If you're a nonprofit, we could use that word for you. Mm-hmm. But as a nonprofit, we do not produce, quote, quote, for-profit ads.
1: Right.
0: So we do not do for-profit advertising. We do promotional spots for profit. And so that takes the place of what would be in a secular market, advertising. But that's one of the things we talk about here. We do not have these massive national corporations backing us up. So we come to you, our listeners. This is how we cover our costs. So would you please make that call right now? 772-221-1100. Let us know what God is putting on your heart. How about a dollar a day? Nick is always saying, give up one cup of coffee a day and lift up Jesus. I'm not sure what we're paying for our 5 pounds of beans now, but I know coffee has, everything seems to be up right now, right?
1: Oh, yeah.
0: But you know what? We've lived through times like this before. Mm-hmm. I mean, this isn't the end of the world. The body of Christ need not fear. We should not be running and hiding at this time. Listen, you know, God is sovereign. God is in charge. God's going to take care of us. God's going to take care of you. And he does. He has. He will. And he's going to take care of us. And so as the Lord touches your heart this morning, give us a shout. Let us know what is on your heart to give. And I'd like to encourage those of you who the Lord is saying you could be a part of Gideon's army. You can give a buck a day. That's $30 a month, a total of $180. You may want to just give $180 at one time. Or you may want to set that up every month, $30 a month, for the next 6 months. So that would be a great place to start. Some of you give more, and we have some who donate who started with numbers like that, even lower. We have donations that are $5 a month, and they come in month after month. What a blessing. We have donations that are $20, $25, $10 a month. And I remember Mason, Tom's grandson, bringing from his little bank $2 and wanting to bring that in and give it to God to get the gospel message out. And so whatever God's put in your hand, if you're a king, you're a priest, if you can bring $100,000 today, then that's huge, and that's going to be a great blessing. That's going to carry us much closer to where we need to be. But if your gift is a dollar, that's significant too. And I've even had people come in with quarters in their hand. And so we don't turn that down. And recently we have had, we've had interest in donating stock to WCNO at its current value, and with the recommendation that it comes in with a value and it could be sold and turned into dollars. And so that is something we're looking into now. So if you're interested in doing something like that, we're looking to get that hopefully set up very, very soon if it's not something available to us right now. But sometimes over the years, I've had someone come up and say, Pastor, I have these diamonds. Pastor, I have this gold. I want to put it into the kingdom of God. So you can turn other things into provision for this ministry if God puts that on your heart. Mm-hmm. And so give us a call if the Lord is speaking to you about something. Let us know what that is. But for those of you that can make that call right now, make the call. 772-221-1100. 772-221-1100. I remember working in construction and management before we had phones. We had two-way radios and CBs, a base at the office, and then we had a CB in the truck, and we were able to communicate back and forth with the office. But I had a radio. I'd be listening, and Tom's raising money, and I'm like, well, Tom, I can't do anything. I'm out here on the island. I can't call in. Mm-hmm. We didn't have phones. Now we all have phones pretty much. Yeah. Even our kids have phones. And so certainly we can find, whether it's coffee budget or whether it's, one visit out or whatever. God is going to provide. God's going to take care of us. We are his people. That's his promise. 772-221-1100. Thank you, caller. We do have a caller online. 772-221-1100. Mm-hmm. And let's put Karen and David to work. They're already working.
1: I'll bet they
0: want. But they have multiple jobs here at WCNO.
1: We do that.
0: You're very gifted. Yeah. Very gifted.
1: Well, I can do a phone number.
0: Oh, do it.
1: If you'd like.
0: Do it. That'll help.
1: Yeah, that's the number to call, 772-221-1100. That's 772-221-1100.

0: All right. I want to welcome a caller calling in with a praise report. Carolina, are you able to hear me over the radio, over your phone?
1: Yes. Hello. Good morning.
0: Well, God bless you and welcome. And I understand that you are the youngest daughter of Inez.
1: Yes, I am.
0: Youngest.
1: I am 33 years old.
0: 33. That's well, Carolina, that is that it. That's young for sure. So tell us what God's doing in your life. I know we've lifted up you and the family on several occasions. What's God doing today?
1: You have lifted me up in so many ways. I am calling today to make a donation of $50.
0: Wow.
1: I wanted to share why. It is my first time calling in to make a donation, but I have been listening to your radio station in my mother's car since we were 16.
0: Wow.
1: And now, as a 33-year-old mother of six myself, I drive around every day with your radio station on, sharing the good news.
0: Wow. That is awesome.
1: Yes, and honestly, this station has gotten me through so many really low moments. There have been so many times where I've been going through something and I'll turn on the radio and you're reading a scripture that the Lord has literally put on my heart, or I'll have a worship song that I've been singing to myself at home while I'm, you know, evolving and growing and just worshiping God and like calling out to Him to lead me. And I'll go into my car and I promise you, you will go on song break and you will play the literal song that God has put into my heart. Literally, wow. Just yesterday, I am coming back home and I'm singing Wait on the Lord. And I'm getting in my car to take my kids to school and you played the song. I kid you not, I look around in my car and I'm like, God, you're so good, and you're so perfect. It gives me chills.
0: Woo!
1: And I wanted to share that with
0: that
1: you guys.
0: That is awesome.
1: In those moments that may seem small, but to me, they're just a reminder that God sees me, and He's with me,
0: awesome.
1: And He will never leave me.
2: Amen.
1: And that is exactly what, in that moment, I need to continue to drive forward.
0: Wow.
1: So $50 is just my way of saying thank you. Thank you for allowing God to use this station to encourage people like me and to encourage other people that sometimes feel so lonely or sometimes feel so disconnected from God, but they really are. Just we are in a relationship with Him, but we look around sometimes in our circumstances and we may feel disconnected from Him, but He is there with us every step.
0: Amen.
1: Of the way.
2: Amen.
1: Every step of the way.
0: Amen.
1: So thank you.
0: Well, Carolina, listen, don't make this your last call. We want to hear more from you. You have such a bubbly, joyful, smiley voice that we love it, and we love your testimony. It's so encouraging. And what would you say to other listeners today? You're calling in your first time, making a donation. What would you say to encourage the first timers that are still listening? They haven't made the call yet.
1: I would say pay it forward. If you've been blessed by this Bible study, whether it's through Bible on the on wheels, the Bible bus. I love the there's another one that Dad's Up. I love the Dad's Up because as a woman, it gives me a different point of view of sometimes words that men cannot work them with themselves to say, and that is you taking up the forefront to stand up for dads, for believers, for non-believers, for people that. Just pass it on. I have been blessed by my mother sharing the station with me, and someone shared the station with her. And I believe in opening your mouth and opening your heart to doing the Lord's work to bless others.
0: Well,
1: so yes, I do encourage you. It does not have to be $50. It doesn't have to, whatever you can.
0: There you go.
1: It's about your heart posture.
0: There you go. And maybe you just pass it on by telling someone else about how God's ministered to you through here. So,
1: yeah.
0: Carolina, what a blessing. What a blessing. We're going to be on the air a lot of hours over the next couple of weeks. If you call us back and I have a CD set up, I'm going to record what you have to say because it is so awesome. Blessings to you.
1: God has been so good. Even in the hardest times, God has been so good.
0: Amen.
1: So good. And he won't change. He will never change. We can trust in him. We can. I'm telling you guys, we can.
0: Amen.
2: Amen.
0: Amen. Amen. Well,
1: thank you again. And God bless you all. God bless
0: thank
1: you.
0: Thank you.
1: Ladies that come on too. God bless you all. Thank you.
0: Thank you. Blessings. Bye bye.
1: All right. Bye bye.
2: Amen. You know, and what a testament to Inez, you know, and her
0: praying
2: faith.
0: For her family.
2: Yes. And, you know, when
0: believing God,
2: when we prayed the other day, you know, Inez is very specific in her mm-hmm. prayers,
0: mm-hmm.
2: very direct, very specific. And so this is the fruit of her prayers and the fruit of
0: that's tremendous.
2: Oh, this praise God. That was
0: what a great testimony. That's fantastic. Absolutely fantastic. All right, the phone number is 772-221-1100, 772-221-1100, and we are right now with just $1,265 remaining in that opening matching fund that we have this morning coming in. We want to thank Alzheimer's Treatment Centers for their partnership and for giving us an opportunity to lift up Christ. Thanks to them. And thank you to all of you who are giving, matching the fund up. That's going to double it up for us and get it into the budget. And so there is something I need to do at this time because we have just broke over $15,000. Yay! Finally, that took us a while. So let's have a praise God.

0: All right, praise God. That's a praise God because we are moving ahead. We've broken over 15,000. We're on our way to 20,000 and want to thank you, Carolina, for your phone call, sharing your testimony, and sharing how God has spoken into your life through the songs as well as the ministries right here in WCNO. And that is why we are here. That is the blessing that God gives us an opportunity to be a part of. And your giving, your praying, your standing with us makes that possible. And so thank you so very much. I did fail to mention that Sandra from Port St. Lucie, the note here says, thank you for all you do. Thank you, Sandra, for taking note of that and sending us that thank you. Thank yous are great, aren't they? They encourage us, build us up, lift us up. And so we do appreciate those kind words. And thank you so much, Carolina, for sharing some of your heart and some of your resources with us. And mom must have her buttons busting at this point if she's listening this morning. Wow. That is so great.
1: And
0: so
1: to know
0: great.
1: That they've been listening.
0: Yeah, since they were
1: 16,
0: what?
1: 16, yeah. That's so, Inez, what a testament to your fantastic. Love for God and the desire for your family to be saved.
0: Mm-hmm.
1: Just beautiful.
0: Yeah, so she's been listening quite a while. That's good. That's good. Yeah, we'd like to hear from you. Some of you have been listening since the early days, 1990s, when the station went on air. And some of you have been listening for a number of years. And we love to hear from our family that can dig into the archives and talk a little bit about what was going on back in the 90s. And, of course, once I get Ken Wojcicki in, we're going to talk about what was going on in the community around here back in the earlier days, maybe the 50s, the 60s. And there are some old timers that are still young enough to get around and have a story to tell, have a testimony to give. And so praise God. Well, the phone number again is
2: 772-221-1100, 772-221-1100.
0: You know, I want to go to a program, but we really need to clear out the remainder of this matching fund before we do that. And so we haven't had any programs this morning because we started out, we had this, $2,640 available to match up. And once we have fully reached that, we'll be able to bring that total into the budget as well. We are over, we're over 15,000 at this point, and once we've matched it, and be getting real close to $20,000. So that is just sitting there waiting to find a partner who will call in, who will help us carry this ministry forward for the next 6 months. Give us a shout, 772-221-1100.

0: You know what, Karen? I did not make a big deal out of the fact that Carolina was a first-time caller. I mean, she mentioned that.
1: She mentioned it.
0: She mentioned that, but that's a big deal. This is the first time, I believe it's the first time giver this prayer and share.
1: Yes.
2: I believe so.
1: Yes.
0: Who's going to be second? Who's going to be second? All right. You had a psalm or something you were sharing about rivers or waters or something.
1: Well, I woke up at 3:41 this morning, to be exact. And
0: boy, that is pretty exact, Dave.
2: Yeah.
1: I always look at what time it is. You know, on the weekends I don't, because it doesn't matter.
2: Yeah, who would?
1: So yeah. 3:41, but, I went to the restroom, came back, and I'm laying there, and then all of a sudden,

0: It's the distinction. It's a different thing.
1: I didn't know that.
0: Yeah, well, see, I'm a cartoonist, so when you're doing animal cartoons, you have to know how they, you have to write it out.
1: Okay. So, well, thank you, Dave. That was great.
2: Informative.
1: Very informative. Yeah. We have very great information that we give to the
0: just
1: listeners.
0: At the right,
2: but now you're on the river. You're
1: yeah. So I just was perceiving that. I just wrote this here. We're navigating the listeners through difficult times because we're all in the same boat. We're moving along the river of God's Spirit, and you know, we're just here. I feel like God is, he's moving us along, and we need to just get in the boat and let him move us along. You know, we're here, we're doing fundraising, and, you know, we're asking for donations and that. But I think, like, overall, God is really trying to get us to just chill out and just go down the river. Like, I don't want to say the lazy river, but... But just, you know, see yourself in the boat. You know, you're in the presence of God, and he's carrying you. And we can just, like...
2: We can trust him.
1: Correct. And as we're, you know, as we're going down the river, we're looking over here, and we're looking over the other side, and we're just passing by all of these things that are trying to disturb us and disturb our peace with the Lord. And then, of course, in Psalm 46:4, it says, there's a river whose streams make glad the city of God, the holy place where the Most High dwells. That's his presence, you know, and he wants all of us in his presence, living in his presence.
2: Amen.
1: So that we can move along and just watch all the problems pass by as we enjoy.
2: Amen.
0: Yeah.
2: And you see, as somebody that sang in quartets, we had a song about that. There is a river that flows from God above.
1: That's right. And I wrote
2: there is a fountain.
1: Flows from Emmanuel's vein. I have that written right there.
2: One too. Yeah. Yep. Mm-hmm. Come to the fountain. There is a vast supply. There is a river that flows from God above. Amen.
1: Amen.
2: That's good.
1: So that was it. That was my little
2: phone number.
1: 341.
0: The phone number. I have that. I mean, yeah, we're trying to get an alignment here.
2: Oh, yeah, we're trying.
0: Number 772-221-1100. That's the number, 772-221-1100.
2: So we again want to say thank you. We are making progress. We're over 15,000 on our way to 20,000. And we have $1,265 remaining in this opening matching fund this morning. And so every dollar you give is going to bring another dollar into our budget today, right up to that number, $1,265. So maybe somebody would like to donate the $65 and get us moving, or maybe $100, maybe a couple hundred. I don't know what's God saying to you. Someone may want to just call in and say, Let's match that up and move on. Let's get to 20,000 by lunchtime. How about that? That would be a great thing.
0: It's
2: almost 9 o'clock this morning, and we've had a lot of really great calls, and we've enjoyed hearing from you. Thank you so much. And we want to thank Alzheimer's Treatment Center for being a partner with us, making available these resources that we can bring into our budget today. As we match up, we'll be doubling those dollars up, and that's going to help us. And we're looking to get to $225,000. That's our 6-month budget that we need to raise. And so every dollar you give today is going to go toward that. And we thank you very much for loving God and loving his church and loving the lost, because we know that God is touching the body of Christ, the family of God, as well as lost people. Let's go to a song. The phone number again, 772-221-1100. Make that call right now. We have phone lines open right now. 772-221-1100. And some of you go to our website. We've had several donations there, and we thank you. You can go there as well if you're online today and make

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And we will receive that and be able to bring that online. I will be going back and checking the webpage while this next song is playing, but we are looking for your call. Would you call us and let us know what the Lord's put in your heart? 772-221-1100.

0: All right. As we move along, we have a donation coming in from Rebecca. This came in the mail back in early September, and so we're just getting to it this morning. Rebecca from Homestead, thank you so much for your donation of $50. $50 coming in. Payment method was by cash, and so we thank you, Rebecca, for that donation. We also have a donation coming in from, this looks like it is a reverend, and since we don't give last names, I'll just say Reverend Marie. And so thank you very much for that donation of $100, and that is coming in from, I guess it's Eleuthera, Bahamas?
1: Yes.
0: Okay. So that's pretty cool, isn't it? And,
1: absolutely.
0: Email only, which... already sent the receipt out, but we know we have listeners in the islands, and we don't hear from them often. So this is really awesome that Reverend Marie stopped in, dropped off a donation of $100, and is encouraging us in our prayer and share, our fundraising. Amen. So thank you very much from the Bahamas. That is really great. And Rebecca from Homestead, thank you very much. And... the phone number is?
1: That phone number is 772-221-1100, 772-221-1100.
0: And so right now we are at $1,215. We are more than halfway with this matching fund. So we can certainly get this cleared out in the next little bit. We'd like to get it done and get to a program. And so if you have a break and you can make that call right now, 772-221-1100. And let us know what the Lord's putting on your heart to give to this ministry. This is one of the two times during the year we pass the hat. We bring the offering basket, and it is this time that we really trust in God and all of our family to rally with us and to be a partner with us. And so thank you so much again, Rebecca from Homestead and Reverend Marie from Eleuthera, Bahamas. Going to go to another song. Phone lines are open, 772-221-1100. And we have that one call that came in from Carolina, first-time donation, first-time caller. We have some others that have not called yet, and you're thinking about it. In the river, we're in the boat. Holy Spirit's moving us, Karen. I know that's going on. And so we're looking for your call. Blessings.

0: All right. We would love to go to Bible Bus, but we have not met our goal here yet for the morning. So once we have finished this off, we're going to roll some programs in. And it is 9 o'clock, isn't it? We're a few minutes after 9. And so we would love to get that program in, but we really need to stay with you. It's important that we stay focused on what we are called to do during these 2 weeks. And this is Wednesday, first week. We're already halfway through the first week of Prayer and Share, and we are off to a start, a good start. We still have a long ways to go, so we need to hear from all of our family. If you haven't called us yet or let us know what you're giving, give us a shout. Right now we have $1,215 remaining in the matching funds. I see that I have a donation I'm printing out right now. I'll be able to share that with you in just a moment. And we, as soon as we see what that is, I want to give a shout out to Michael down in Riviera Beach. Michael is a regular supporter here at WCNO. We want to thank you, Michael, for a $35 donation. That was back on the 9th. And we have Richard from Boca Raton. And Richard sent in a check donation of $5. And so, Richard, we want to thank you for that donation as well. All right, the phone number is 772-221-1100, 772-221-1100. And, of course, you can also go on the web to WCNO.com, and that's where I just found that one donation that we had overlooked, and so I'll be bringing that in. And you can do that online. You can also give us prayer requests, praise reports as they come through. We'll lift those up as well. And you can also text a donation, text WCNO to 24365. Or you can do what we're hopeful that many of you will be able to do, and that is make the call. Make the call. Call us. Give us a shout. Doesn't take long. And if you do not have access to a card or the resources today, you could make a pledge. How does that work, Karen?
1: A pledge is, as Jonathan was saying, if you don't have resources available, you can just give us a call, let us know the amount you'd like to give. We'll go ahead and get that added in. And as far as we're concerned, it's a done deal. And we'll send you out a letter with a return envelope, and you can send that in whenever you can, or call back in with your card information. We don't keep track of them. We don't keep track of the pledges. But again, if you would like to give, but you know, maybe you won't have the resources until next week, just call it in so that we can add it. Mm. And that would be a good thing. 772-221-1100. 772-221-1100. Don't forget, you can give at WCNO.com on the website, right on the top of the first page, the home page. Up, I believe it's in the right-hand corner. It says donate here, or just donate. Click on that. You can enter your information in, and we will receive that. And you can also do a pledge there as well. But the easiest way, 772-221-1100. Amen.

0: emoji.
1: Let everything that hath breath praise thee. Amen.
2: Amen.
1: We shall. We will not let the rocks shout for us. I wonder what a rock would sound like.
2: I don't know.
1: In the day, I went to some rock concerts. I'm not sure the rocks were speaking, though.
3: Well, you were talking about the noise when the Johnstown flood.
1: Oh, yes, yes, yes.
3: You know, how you could hear the...
1: Mm-hmm.
2: Yeah.
1: No, that's from Nepal. The cracking.
3: Oh, yeah, yeah.
1: The cracking. The noise that was being released days in advance. It was a warning, really. It was a warning. But, yeah, we were talking about... I was talking about the Johnstown flood yesterday, where people, because there had been floods before, did not take seriously the fact that there was a pending disaster. And they just ignored it. They became very accustomed to every year we have little floods. This is what's going to happen. And then when the real flood was coming, they just moved their furniture to the second floor and continued to live in the house. And figured, we've been through this before. This isn't going to be a problem. Well, you know what? Jesus is coming.
2: Yeah.
1: Jesus is coming. And the church is aware, but there's many who believe who are not awake. And we need to sound the alarm.
2: Yeah.
1: That's part of the gospel, to sound the alarm. That's the sound. Sound the alarm. However, you're being moved by the Spirit. Karen brought that in. The river of life carries us. In fact, it talks about that river in Israel during the millennial period. Wherever it goes, whatever it touches, it brings life. Mm-hmm. That is the church.
3: Amen.
1: Wherever we go, whatever we do is bringing life. That's the message that God has given us. All right. Deanne made a donation online. My goodness, it was early this morning. 7:27 a.m. if our computer's clock is right. I don't know that it is, but should be. But $100, thank you very much, Deanne. That goes in part of our matching funds today. Probably doing that, getting out of the house, getting to work. There's many of you still that are getting your day started. It's not too late to make that call. We are looking for your call. And we're right now at 1,115. 1,115 to go to finish matching up these funds. And then hopefully we'll still have some time to get some programming in. We do have some guests coming in later as well. Paul from Jensen Beach. Thank you, Paul. $75 donation coming in back on the 9th by check. Thank you, Paul, very much for that. That is a blessing. And we have a donation that came in, and you can tell I'm going through mail, right? So I'm going through the mail. A donation came in from Claremont, Florida. Where is Claremont? That's a little ways away.
3: Near Orlando.
1: Orlando?
2: It's okay. Near Orlando, Lakeland area.
1: Sandra, thank you so much for that donation of $50. And we have people from across different places in the state and even out of state. A lot of Northerners come in, but we have people in the state that live in other counties, other towns, that travel and they listen. And so that's a great blessing. So we're going to add these into our numbers and let you know where we are as we move along this morning. But we do need your call. Would you be able to make it right now? 772-221-1100. 772-221-1100. Or else go to WCNO.com. 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We will be back in just a moment.

0: Okay. Well, welcome back. We had great music. Oh, I like that pace. I'm not a fast-paced guy today. So. But you know what? There's something I do want to share with you, and that's a phone number. Someone has already discovered it, and they're calling in. 772-221-1100 is the number to call. 772-221-1100. 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
1: It will.
0: The need will come, and the blessing from the Lord will come.
1: Amen. David, I have in my hand a flyer for the Walk for Life that's being sponsored by CareNet of the Treasure Coast. And these families that are involved in CareNet, the leadership, they're all dear friends of ours. And, of course, WCNO is a strong proponent for life, and Amen. 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This is going to be at the Mid-Florida Event Center. Registration begins at 9 a.m. This is October the 10th, October the 10th, and that is coming right up. You can go to walkforlifetc.com, walkforlifetc.com, and you can find out more information there in regards to this event. And, of course, this is very important for us here on the Treasure Coast of Florida, to stand together and lift up the whole area of life, pro-life, encourage the saving of babies. Very important. Well, we do have some callers calling in. We thank you for those calls. I don't know if we caught them all or we missed some of them or caught some of them, but thank you for your calls. Call back if you didn't get through to us. We appreciate that. We definitely want to take your calls. And so give us a shout, 772-221-1100, 772-221-1100. And right now we have, we're getting close to the 1,000 mark. More than half has been matched up. We have 1,115 remaining in that opening matching funds challenge this morning. And so thank you very much for lifting the load with us, being a partner with us. We do appreciate it. William from Fort Pierce, we have a donation coming in from William. It came in on the 9th, and that is for $30. William, thank you very much for that donation of $30. We appreciate that. And we also have a donation coming in from Hugh in Orlando. We were just talking about, was it Claremont? We just had a little bit of
0: Claremont.
1: Claremont. This is Orlando. And Hugh donates on a regular basis, and we thank you, Hugh, for your donation. And again, this is a $40 donation, came in back on the 9th, and so just going through the mail, bringing in the donations that we received a little ahead of prayer and share. Some of these may have just been monthly giving, but because we had completed the funding for the previous budget, we were able to bring these into this budget. Michael from Riviera Beach sent in a money order for $35, and that's going to be counted in as part of our matching funds this morning. And we're looking for your call, 772-221-1100, 772-221-1100. And hopefully we didn't miss any of you with those incoming calls. I know we're doing some work on our phone system this morning, looking to get some things clarified or taken care of. And so if somehow we missed you, please call back 772-221-1100 or go online to WCNO.com or text WCNO to 24365. This next song is coming to us, I believe, from Patrick Mayberry.

0: And that song featuring Chris McLarney, Only Jesus, another great song coming to you from your Good News Station. Thanks for listening in today. We're having a lot more music maybe than normal because often we have programs playing through the morning. But today, as soon as we finish matching up this first matching funds challenge we started with, we'll try to roll some programs in. But this is Prayer and Share. It is the time when we come to take up the offering, and taking up the offering takes time sometimes to do that.
1: Yeah.
0: And this is the way we fund our budget so that we can be on air on a daily basis, 24 hours a day. And so your gift is very important. If you've never given to Christian Radio, why not think about making that call right now? It doesn't take much time. And you can make a donation if you have the resources available. You have a card that you're able to get a hold of. We take basically pretty much everything. Or if you want to make a pledge, you can actually make that payment later when it's more convenient. And so right now you can make that call and we'll be happy to take it. I think they are working on the phone. So if for some reason we miss your call this morning, please call us back or leave us a message and we'll give you a shout back just as soon as we can. Again, the number is 772-221-1100, 772-221-1100. And want to say a big thank you to Celestine. A donation of $40 came in back on the 9th this past month, just going through some mail. And Ruth from Port St. Lucie sent in a donation by check, $35. That also came in. It was processed on the 9th. And this was some earlier payments that came in. And Tom and Sharon from Stewart making a $25 cash donation that's going into our budget. So thank you so very much, all of you that have done that. And that kind of clears out some of the mail that took place back around the 9th or the 14th. Looks like I processed some of it on the 14th, some of it on the 9th. So thank you very much. Again, the phone number is 772-221-1100, 772-221-1100. And thank you, caller, for that call. Hopefully our phones will work okay to actually answer that. Yep. So we have other lines that are open and available. Give us a shout. 772-221-1100, 772-221-1100, and we do look for your call. We do have a line open right now. Give us a call, 772-221-1100.

0: All right, we're going to drop that song for a minute so we can get the phone numbers back out. We'll come right back to it.
1: Yes, and that number is 772-221-1100. 772-221-1100.

0: Hey, welcome back. And first thing I'm going to do is give you a number, because I know you're ready to call in a donation. 772-221-1100 is the number to call. 772-221-1100.
1: David, we went through some mail going back to really the first couple weeks of this last month. I still have a little bit more mail. I have like two more envelopes to go through. And we have not received our mail yet today. But we really are looking forward to your call.
0: Amen.
1: And so I know that we have some donations that are coming in. We're going to be sharing those as we move along. And thank you to those of you who are sending me text and, you know, sending emails in and letting us know, you know, you can count on us. We're going to be helping out. And I know many are just kind of watching and waiting to see how we're doing and how this is working. And so every prayer and share is different, right? I mean,
0: oh, yeah.
1: God works kind of in different ways. But there are certain families and businesses that have just been so consistent, so faithful, that we really are blessed to be able to count on them because they just come through, you know. And really, whether it's a $5 a month donation or whether it's a $5,000 donation, all of that makes up WCNO expenses. We need all of those. We need, of course, it takes a lot of $5 donations to add up to a $1,000 donation, right? So we're gifted differently. We have different resources. It's not equal giving. It's equal desire to lift up Jesus Christ. That's really it. Your part is not insignificant. Do not ever feel like, well, my dollar's not a big deal. I remember I had a lady in the church, and her name was Allie, Don and Allie. Both Don and Allie are with the Lord today. Precious, precious people. And Allie would come, and she did this several times during the year, and she'd say, Pastor, I'm so sorry that my offering is only $5 a week. I said, Allie, you are giving unto the Lord. That is not a small thing. That is huge. And so don't ever let the enemy or anybody else make you think that your offering is insignificant.
0: Yeah.
1: It is significant because you're giving it to the Lord. And so we look at ministry like that. We as a team, all of us give into this ministry as well, and we support it, all of us that work here. We all do that. And so, yes, we do receive some recompense from working here, but we also sow seed into it, and we believe this is a good field to plant seed in. So we do that. So we practice what we preach, really, and so we're not ashamed to ask you to generously consider investing into souls for eternity. You know, one thing, this last prayer and share, we had an estate that included WCNO in it. And I would encourage you to prayerfully consider including WCNO in your estate planning. You give, now you're living. Why not include that in your death and allow others to continue to be ministered to and come to Christ? This is an opportunity for your witness to continue long after you leave the earth and you're with the Lord. And, of course, if Ray Cassis had not had the vision to build this station, maybe somebody else would have. But the point is, he did.
0: He did.
1: He did it. He did it. So today, if you don't give, will somebody else give? Yeah, probably. But then you miss out on what God has for you to do.
0: Yeah.
1: And so we have a number of families that are very faithful, and we thank God for all of you. And we have a number of families that have never given yet. So would you prayerfully consider starting with something to give this year, this season, during prayer and share? And I would just throw out the vision, Gideon's Army. It goes back a few years ago now. God just kind of put on my heart that that was a pretty amazing group that he ended up with. Started out with thousands, ends up with a few hundred. But the thousands all had some kind of a distraction. They were not ready for that moment to trust God. Well, we only have 2 weeks here. Not that you couldn't give through the year. You could. But this is the time we're able to add the numbers together and say we have the resources to cover the operations for the next 6 months. And so we're asking you to exercise your faith, your trust in God, be a partner with us. You can go online, make a donation. You can make a donation with your phone. You can text it, or you can call us. And right now, I know this morning we had a little bit of a glitch with the phone. Hopefully we didn't miss any of you. We may have. But if so, please call us back. But the phone lines are open right now. Give us a shout, 772-221-1100, 772-221-1100. Now, Dave, I see you taking all kinds of notes. I know you're just blessed with all kinds of avenues and directions and thoughts. So whenever you have something to throw in here, just jump in with us and let us know what's on your heart.
0: Well, there's something that popped in that I think some years ago I shared this story, but it bears repeating because it was a story I read in a newsletter, and it changed my whole view of giving. Not that I wasn't giving before then, but it added to the heart of giving. And it had to do with a lady was sharing a story of when she was very young and they're very poor.
1: Mm.
0: And they lived in a neighborhood, and for their family, they were Christian. Her mom and dad were believers. And again, very poor, both worked, blue collar. And she said, excuse me, I got to breathe. Okay. I learned that a long time ago.
1: Breathing is good.
0: But this was a really cool. It got me heart. She wrote this. She said, "I remember." She said, "When we didn't have a lot of money, and they're going paycheck to paycheck, and back in that day, this was back in the '60s, I think. You know, they just had cash where they get paid, pay their bills in cash. And so when their cash reserves, she said, I'll never forget when we got down to the last $5." For another, may have been payday, may have been a week away. When we get down to the last $5, my daddy or my mom would give us the money to us kids and say, go down to the store and get as much ice cream as this will buy and bring it back, and we're going to have a party.
1: Ah.
0: And the cool thing was, you know, the whole neighborhood got involved. They would invite the whole, they buy enough for the whole neighborhood. So they were like celebrating God's provision.
1: Wow.
0: Even though they had spent every penny they had. But the thing was that it was the heart of the mom and the dad and the kids too. It was the heart of giving, is they were going to celebrate God's provision with their last $5. And we're going to bring the neighbors over, and they were going to enjoy each other's company, celebrate each other's company. I'm sure a lot of neighbors are believers. So they're going to testify. It was like a prayer meeting.
1: It's awesome.
0: But I read that, and I said, you know, that's what I need to be doing.
1: Mm.
0: Is I need to be, it's a heart giving. It's not, well, I'm checking that box off. I wrote this check for.
1: I fulfilled the law.
0: Fulfilled the law.
1: Counted all the mustard seeds.
0: Because then I knew what I was doing, giving to the church or another ministry, was blessing so many other people.
1: Yeah.
0: It was like, with your last $5, buying ice cream to have a party. Wow. And that's my attitude. And I just pray to our listeners, say to our listeners, think about, if that's not where you are, ask the Lord to gently bring you to that point where the giving is not just joyful, but, you know, so many other people are going to get blessed.
1: It's purposeful.
0: Now, you may not see it, but we don't have to see it to be the font of that blessing for other people.
1: That's awesome.
0: A great story. I love that.
1: That's awesome. That's awesome. Phone number again, 772-221-1100. 772-221-1100. Go to the phone. We'll give the number again. I know sometimes it's tough to grab the phone, put the number in. Go ahead and get your phone and make that call, 772-221-1100. We're going to go to another song. We'll be back in just a few minutes.

0: little brisk in here, isn't it?
1: I just started feeling cold.
0: Well, my wife, she shows me pictures of Alaska where there's snow on the kids' toys, you know, outside, and thinking, okay, well, you know, we're still in the high 80s and 90s here. But in the office, we have to say that our friend Jackie did a pretty good job with the AC system when he did some work back some time ago. Jackie Ardain, and did a great job with that. Looking forward to maybe chatting with him during prayer and share, just seeing how he and his wife and business are doing. But I do have a donation that has come in, and it is an angel donation. Actually wrote on it, I would like to keep this confidential, so we will do that. And it is for $50, so we'll just call that an angel donation for $50 that's coming in. And I think this is Marlene. Check and see. I thought, I try to be careful to include as much information as I can get on the card, but
1: yeah, it looks like Marlene.
0: Looks like Marlene. That's what kind of a gift?
1: A $10
0: gift. $10 donation. Do we know where that's, what city that's from?
1: No.
0: We don't.
1: Just
0: okay.
1: The name in there, $10.
0: Yeah, the angel was from Fort Pierce. I can say that, I believe, with that $50 donation. But from Marlene, wherever you are, Marlene, thank you for sending in that donation. And that was a response, because I'm looking at the response cards right now that had come in the mail. And so let's see what this one is. This one is from Terry in Jupiter. And Terry in Jupiter has sent in a donation for $500.
1: Amen.
0: Well, that is very awesome. Thank you so much for sending in those response cards. And that is going to bring us a whole lot closer to finishing out this matching funds challenge that we have here. We have $910 remaining before I add these in. So I'll add them in. Well, let's give the phone numbers out. And you can, of course, go online as well, and you can make a make a donation on your phone if you want to text it.
1: Yeah, that number is 772-221-1100.
0: And Karen, we're getting kind of close to 11 o'clock. And, you know, 11 o'clock, it's Wednesday. Normally we would have Wednesday Live. I do actually have one guest that's going to come on air today. We were hopeful to play some of our programming this morning, but we really need to stay focused on raising the budget so we can get back to regular programming. So I understand that some of your programs you're used to listening to, we're having to skip those during prayer and share. And so that's something that happens sometimes. But this evening, you should be able to listen in to almost all the programs this morning. We do not change the evening schedule. And so give us a shout. Let us know what's on your heart. The sooner we reach this budget, the sooner we will be able to get back to the regular scheduled program. 772-221-1100, 772-221-1100. And let's see if we can find some music. I think we can. There we go.

0: so worthy of all of our praise, and that is the truth. That is the truth, for sure. Well, I added in those donations from the response cards, and that brings us to a whole new number. We are right now just $350 away from fully matching that $2,600 and change that started the morning off. That once we have finished this, that will bring that total into our income for the morning, which is great. And we almost still have time for Tom Cantor. Not quite. We're losing that. But we really are looking to get this matched up. And we'll see what we can do this afternoon. We do have some guests coming in as well as we move along through the day. So we are looking for your call. 772-221-1100. 772-221-1100.
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3: God said it, I believe it, that settles it. For Martha, if Jesus said that he was the resurrection of life, well, Jesus is God, so Martha has no trouble believing that Jesus is the resurrection and the life. Now we see what happened. As soon as Martha had made this great declaration of who Jesus is, we read in verse 28, and when she had so said, she went her way. See, as soon as she made the declaration, as soon as she confessed with her mouth, she left. Martha had come to Jesus very upset. Remember, she first said that the accusation in verse 20, it says that as soon as she heard Jesus was coming, she went and met him. She rushed. And she said to him, Lord, if you'd been here, my brother hadn't died. Very troubled that Jesus had let her brother die. That upset her. And she met Jesus in verses 20 and 21. When Martha now makes this confession that Jesus is God, a wonderful peace comes over Martha. She leaves Jesus. She no longer is troubled and disturbed. That's how powerful it is to confess with the mouth that we believe that Jesus is God. It'll bring a new peace and assurance to our souls. I feel sorry for Jehovah's Witnesses. No peace, no assurance, dedicating their lives to saying that Jesus is not God. That's why we see in verse 28 that as soon as Martha made her declaration, Jesus is God, she's happy. She goes her way. That's what Billy Graham at his crusades, he asked those who put their faith and trust in Jesus to stand up, get out of their seat, walk down the aisles, go onto the field where Billy Graham is, then he has a prayer with them. Had a prayer with them. Billy Graham did that because Billy Graham knew that that act of getting up, walking down to the field is a public declaration, like a confession that they had made their, and their friends and everybody to see, they make their, put their faith and trust in Jesus, and that act brings peace and assurance like it did for Martha when she confessed with her mouth that Jesus is God. Verse 27. And what's wonderful to see in this history is how Jesus knew the hearts of both Martha and Mary, and he ministered to them according to their needs. Martha is agitated, and with Martha, Jesus reasons. Mary is choked with grief and tears, and with Mary, Jesus weeps. He cries. Martha and Mary had different reactions to the death of their brother. For Martha, Jesus mingled his reasonings with Martha's arguments. With Mary, Jesus mingled his tears with Mary's tears. Now, in verse 28, there's really something very precious that's happening here, because we've got two sisters who are very close to each other, and we see in verse 28, when Martha had so said, Martha went her way and called Mary her sister secretly, saying, the master has come and calleth for thee. So Martha calls her sister secretly and says, the master has come and calls for you. Martha has had no peace, and Jesus has spoken words of promise to her. She met with Jesus alone, and Jesus spoke words of promise to her, and Martha has just had the unrest, the insecurity, the sadness, all be replaced by Jesus with peace and assurance and joy that she's going to see her brother again. That's been a wonderful change for Martha. And now Martha's heart moves to her sister, Mary. Martha knows the only way for her sister, Mary, to rise up out of the grief and sadness is for Mary to do what Martha did, come to Jesus. Martha's fine now. She's fine. Martha knows that Mary is still depressed. Martha now wants for Mary to find the same relief that Martha knows. So Mary must come to Jesus. So Martha lures Mary to come to Jesus. Why do I say that? There's no record of Jesus calling Mary. But Martha needs for Mary to come to Jesus. So she sends a message to Mary that Jesus is calling for her, calling for Mary. Martha knows that her help came from Jesus. When Martha met secretly with Jesus, alone, privately, and Martha knows that if she made this public announcement that Jesus has come and wants to meet with Mary, that others in the crowd, they would all go, oh, Jesus is here, they would all go. So she sends a secret message to Mary that Jesus has come. Nobody should know that. And it's calling for her. Now, that whole scenario has got lessons for us packed into it. First, just as Martha was healed from her distress and her heart became concerned for the one she loved, her sister Mary, Martha was not content to just be helped herself. Martha wanted her sister to find the same help she found in Jesus. So with us, we've been healed from our sins by Jesus, but we're not content just to have been helped ourselves. We want our loved ones, we want others, people we care about, to be helped by Jesus. Second, just as Martha came up with a plan to get Mary to lure her, to come her to Jesus, we think of any way we can to encourage, to persuade others we love, come to Jesus. Third, just as Martha didn't want to ruin the opportunity for Mary to meet with Jesus alone, so she sent the message secretly, which, by the way, didn't work because everybody thought that Mary was going to the grave, so they followed her anyway. But that doesn't matter. So we speak to our loved ones about Jesus really the best way, secretly, when we are alone with them, to avoid the complications of others chiming in on our appeal to come to Jesus. Fourth, just as Martha knew that the strongest pull for Mary to come to Jesus was for Mary to know that Jesus was calling for her, so it is for us. The strongest pull on our hearts to meet with Jesus alone is for us to know that Jesus is calling us. When we think of entering, going into a secret place in our hearts, close the door to all the distractions, have a meeting with Jesus, we should remember, Jesus is calling. Jesus is calling us. Words of the hymn are so good. There's a hymn. Jesus calls us over the tumult of our life's wild, restless sea. Day by day, his sweet voice sounding, saying, Christian, follow me. Jesus calls us from the worship of the vain world's golden store, from each idol that would keep us, saying, Christian, love me more. In our joys and in our sorrows, days of toil and hours of ease, still he calls in cares and pleasures, Christian, love me more than these. Jesus calls us by thy mercy, Savior, may we hear thy call. Give our hearts to thine obedience, serve and love thee best of all. And not only is the call of Jesus to the saved, to the believers, to his own, but the call of Jesus is also to the lost. And another hymn, It captures that persistent invitation of Jesus to the lost. And the words that at him are, God calling yet, shall I not hear? Earth's pleasure shall I still hold dear? Shall life's sweet passing years all fly and still my soul in slumber lie? God calling yet, shall I not rise? Can I his loving voice despise and basely his kind care repay? He calls me still. Can I delay? God calling yet, and shall he knock? And I my heart the closer lock? He still is waiting to receive, and shall I dare his spirit grieve? God calling yet, and shall I give no heed, but still in bondage live? I wait, but he does not forsake. He calls me still, my heart awake. And then I love this. This is the last stanza of this hymn, and it concludes with the response of the lost to the persistence of Jesus. It goes like this. God calling yet, I cannot stay. My heart I yield without delay. Vain world, farewell, from thee I part. The voice of God has reached my heart. That's really nice. See, just like that hymn said, God calling yet, I cannot stay. My heart I yield without delay. That's what we see in Mary's response in verse 29. As soon as Mary heard that, Mary rose quickly and came unto him. Mary hears that Jesus is calling her. She doesn't speak to anyone. She doesn't ask for anybody's counsel, nothing. She doesn't speak with her neighbors that are mourning with her. As soon as she knew that Jesus was calling her, her love for Jesus abounded. She leaps up and she goes to Jesus. That's a picture how we should rise up out of our troubles in life and go to Jesus. Now, we are called now to take notice of a location in verse 30. Verse 30 gives us where Jesus was. It says in verse 30, now Jesus was not yet come into the town. He's outside the town, but was in that place where Martha met him. So Jesus is still not, he's on the road coming into the town. That's where Martha had, in order to meet Jesus, she went out of town and found him on the road. Now, what's important to see here about that location, he's on the road leading the town, is that from this point, Jesus does not go to the home of Martha and Mary, where all the people were. They were mourning. Jesus is on a mission. And so from the road leading into town, he went directly to the grave. He had a work to do. The work was to raise Lazarus from the grave. Nothing was going to deter Jesus from doing his work of bringing the dead back to life. That's Jesus. When Jesus was on a mission, he would not be diverted or distracted, deterred. Luke 9:51 talks about a time when he was on his way to Jerusalem. It says in Luke 9:51, it came to pass when the time was come that he should be received up, that means killed, and steadfastly set his face to go to Jerusalem. And he sent messengers before his face, and they went and entered into a village of Samaritans to make ready for him. And the Samaritans did not receive him because the face of Jesus was as though he would go to Jerusalem. And when his disciples, James and John, saw this, they said, Lord, wilt thou that we

Samaria, told the city, Jesus is coming, prepare and welcome him. But Jesus was so strongly on this mission to go to Jerusalem to die for our sins that it was somehow seen in the face of Jesus, in his face. The expression on the face of Jesus was, I'm on a mission and nothing will distract or divert me from my mission to die for the sins of the world. And that expression was so strong on his face that people saw it, the Samaritans saw it, and they just didn't even prepare to receive Jesus because of the expression on his face. The fact that the Samaritans saw that expression on the face of Jesus, they didn't receive Jesus, made the messengers really angry, and they're ready to call down fire, destroy the place. The point is that the expression on the face of Jesus said, I'm on a mission, nothing is going to turn me away from my missions. You know what that reminds me of? Pelicans. Pelicans in Laredo. There are thousands of pelicans in Laredo. They're very interesting. When pelicans are hungry, my son noticed this, Joseph. When pelicans are hungry and they're hunting, and they mainly eat sardines, they fly about 30 or so, whatever, up there, over the water, and their heads are pointed down. They're searching for the sardines. And then they dive into the water to catch the sardines. They dive in the splash last Thursday. There were so many pelicans flying overhead with their heads pointed down, and there were so many diving into the water around the boat. We got soaked from the water splash, the pelicans. Now, and you know that the pelicans are hunting when their heads are pointed down. They're looking down. Now, sometimes pelicans are on a mission. And when they're on a mission, they're going somewhere. And when they're on a mission, their head is pointed up. And when you see a pelican with his head pointed up, he's on a mission. He's going somewhere. It doesn't matter if the water below that pelican is filled with so many sardines, there's a boil and the sardines are jumping out of the water. He's on a mission. His head is pointed up. In verse 30, Jesus is on a mission to raise Lazarus from the dead. Jesus will go from the road, in verse 30, directly to the grave before he goes to the house. When Mary went on her secret mission to go to Jesus, people didn't know that she was going to go meet with Jesus. It says that in verse 31, Jews which were with her in the house comforted her when they saw Mary, that she rose up and went out, followed her, saying, she goes to the grave to weep there. They thought they were going to the grave. Oh, no. They thought Mary was going to the grave to cry there. They thought Mary was going to the dead. They didn't know Mary was going, not going to the dead. She was going to life and Jesus. So what's kind of interesting in verse 31 is we see a misunderstanding. The people did not understand what Mary was doing. They didn't understand that she was going to Jesus, the life. They thought she was going to the place of the dead. They just didn't understand. It reminds me of what my friend Alan did 2 weeks ago. My friend Alan is a lawyer, and he was in Israel, and he made an appointment, very nice. He made an appointment to go visit with my lawyer in Israel, my lawyer that's trying to get the permission for me to come into the country of Israel, which will never happen. But anyway, he works on it anyway. And my lawyer's name is Zvi in Israel. So Alan and Zvi were meeting together discussing how they could possibly... Alan had a meeting with Mike Huckabee, the American ambassador to Israel. And so before his meeting with Mike Huckabee, he was talking with Zvi, the lawyer, and they were discussing, and Zvi were discussing my activities in Israel of doing these mass mailings to all the Jews about Jesus. And they were discussing about why does he do that? He said that because he said, if he would promise to not do that, I think we can get him permission to come into Israel. Anyway, Alan told Zvi, well, Tom is doing those mass mailings to the Israelis because Tom believes that that will secure his ticket to heaven, said. Alan told me that. And I said, no. I said, my ticket's secure. I said, I don't need to do anything for my ticket. It's secure. What's not secure is the ticket of the Israelis to heaven. That's why I'm doing it. Now, the fact that Alan misunderstood what I'm doing with those mass mailings of Israelis was like the Jews in Mary's house who misunderstood what Mary was doing when she got up to leave. They thought she was going to the grave, the dead, but Mary was going to Jesus alive. Now Mary arrives at Jesus, and Mary pours out her heart to Jesus in verse 32. Verse 32, then when Mary was come where Jesus was and saw him, she fell down at his face, saying unto him, Lord, if thou hadst been here, my brother had not died.
So in verse 32, Mary says the same thing to Jesus that Martha said, "Lord, if you'd been here, my brother had

0: not died. But there's one important detail, or several actually, that about what Mary did that Martha did not do. And what we see in verse 32 is the difference. She fell down at his feet. When Mary fell down at the feet of Jesus, Mary was worshiping Jesus. That's a lesson for us. When we're troubled, don't understand, you know what that's the time to do? Worship. Worship Jesus. Reminds me of a time when the famous Bible expositor, I think I've told you, Stephen Olford, he went along with his wife and his two sons to for a meeting with the oncologist. As soon as the family sat down, the oncologist says to Stephen Olford, "You have a very serious, incurable form of cancer called non-Hodgkin's lymphoma." It did kill him, by the way. And the oncologist said, "You have to start chemotherapy immediately." Everyone was shocked. No one said anything. Stephen Olford's wife just said, "Is it time for us to get a quick bite to eat?" And the oncologist said, "Sure." So the family left the meeting. No one said a word. All the way back to the house, everybody was shocked. The wife quietly prepared the meal. The family sat down in shock. They sat down to eat. The first words came out of Stephen Olford's mouth. It was in a prayer, and his first words were, "Lord, we worship thee." When we're troubled, where we're silenced in shock, that's the time to worship Jesus. That's what we see Mary doing here. Verse 32. When Mary was come there where Jesus was and saw him, she fell down at his feet. She was broken, and she was worshiping in her broken state, and she was speaking in her broken state about if Jesus had been there, brother wouldn't have died. And she was crying in her broken state. Martha, we don't read of Martha crying, but Mary was crying. Jesus heard Mary speaking to him in her broken state. There was something speaking louder than the words of Mary that Jesus heard. What prevailed with Jesus over the words of Mary was verse 33, when Jesus therefore saw her weeping. The tears of Mary had a louder voice to Jesus than the words of Mary. And the response of Jesus to the tears of Mary was, in verse 33, he groaned in the spirit and was troubled. Jesus was more moved by the tears of Mary than he was by the words of Mary. King David, he knew how the tears of God's people are precious to God. And David said to God in Psalm 56:8, "Put thou my tears into thy bottle. Are they not in thy book?" David knew God saw his tears so precious that David's tears should be, God should put them in a bottle and record in a book that David cried. This is what David called uniquely. David used a term. Only person in the Bible used the term. Psalm 119:156. Many places David uses this, but Psalm 119:156. "Great are thy tender mercies." David's the only one in the Bible who calls out the tender mercies of God. And what we see in verse 33 is the compassion of Jesus, the tender mercies of Jesus. The Bible says the only reason that you and I are not destroyed is because of the compassions of God. Lamentations 3:22. "It is of the Lord's mercies that we are not consumed, because his compassions fail not." When Jesus heard Mary, her words, and saw her weeping, he had a choice to make. Jesus could have overlooked Mary's tears, say, "Oh, she's emotional." He could have said, "Oh, she's emotional. I'm going to guard my heart. I'm not going to let my heart get crushed with her emotions." He could have just focused on Mary's words about her brother dying because she wasn't there. After all, that's what Jesus did when he responded to Martha. Why not here also? But the difference was that there were no tears with Martha. Jesus chose to let the tears of Mary prevail in his heart over her words. That was voluntary on the part of Jesus. The compassions of Jesus are voluntary. Jesus chose to let the tears of Mary break his heart. He could have guarded his heart from being broken by just overlooking the tears, but he chose to let the tears break his heart. That shows us how the compassions of Jesus are voluntary. Jesus chooses to let our troubles trouble him. That's the choice of Jesus in Isaiah 63:9. "In all their afflictions, he was afflicted." Voluntarily. Judges 10:16. "God's soul was grieved for the misery of Israel." Voluntarily. Zechariah 2:8. He that toucheth you toucheth the apple of his eye. Voluntarily. That was all voluntary. God doesn't close his eyes when his people are attacked. He opens his eyes wide, let the attackers of his people attack his eyes. Voluntary sensitivity. That's a voluntary sensitivity. That's God. As a matter of fact, when it says in John 11:33, he groaned in the spirit and was troubled. The literal translation in the Greek was, what's translated, he was troubled. The literal translation in the Greek says, he troubled himself. He troubled himself. Shows us that when Jesus saw Mary crying, he refused to just take notice of the fact that she was crying. He looked at Mary crying with such a strong intention that he put the sight of her tears squarely into his heart to the point where it troubled him. That shows us how we're to have compassion on those who are hurting. No one wants to be troubled. But when we see the trouble of others, to be like Jesus means we trouble ourselves over their trouble. And the ultimate trouble that Jesus troubled himself over our troubles is Isaiah 53:4. Isaiah 53:4. Surely he hath borne our griefs and carried our sorrows. Isaiah 53:5. But he was wounded for our transgressions. He was bruised for our iniquities. Isaiah 53:12. He bare the sin of many. Let's pray. Father, we thank you for our Jesus who felt everything we felt and then some in order that he might be our Savior. In Jesus' name, amen.
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0: All right, we are kind of gathering ourselves back together here in the studio, and I have a special guest that is joining us, and David is back with us. I think Karen's maybe in and out. We'll see what all she is going to be doing. We've had a busy morning already.
1: Well, we certainly have. Yep.
0: And this is actually our prayer and share season when we raise the operational budget for this ministry, and so the phone lines are open, 772-221-1100. You can also go to WCNO.com, and you can make a donation there. And you can also text a donation to text WCNO to 24365. Virginia had called in while we had Tom Cantor on, and Virginia is from Jupiter. And the story I heard was that she listens at home, that she kind of lives in a swamp. So I'm not a Jupiter swamp.
1: Yeah,
0: I'm not sure what all that means, but she listens at home. She listens in the car. She listens on Saturday mornings, and she loves the local programs and the lady that's on at 9:30 on Saturday mornings. And cool. So, Virginia, thank you so much for sharing with us a little bit about your listening habits and that we're being a blessing to you. And thank you for that donation of $100. That is going in as part of our matching funds. And incidentally, that brings us now, we just have $200 left in that fund to finish matching up. So you can call us. Phone lines are open, 772-221-1100. And we will look forward to hearing from you. Now we want to welcome our guest, and I have some notes, and I'm going to look at my notes because I want to get this right. I have a shoebox in front of me. I know what that's about because that's Samaritan's Purse, Christmas yeah. Child, Operation Christmas Child. Amen. So I've got that. Barbara came knowing that, you know, being a man, I would need some help. So she she came right. Prepared to help us, David.
1: Yeah,
0: that's and fair. So, Barbara, you are the Operation Christmas Child Volunteer Area Coordinator for the Treasure Coast.
2: Except my name is Debbie.
0: It's Debbie. Yes, I see that.
1: Okay.
0: I see.
2: It's okay.
0: Somebody called you Deborah, though, once, right?
2: Yes.
0: Me. Yes. At least I did that. But you are Debbie. Okay, let me start over. Debbie, it's great to have you. Well, I don't need to go through all that. But did we get the Operation Christmas Child Volunteer Area Coordinator for the Treasure Coast right?
2: Yes.
0: That's right. Yeah. Boy, that's tough to say fast.
1: It is, yeah.
0: That is a long title.
1: Debbie, don't feel bad. He always calls me Hugh. He says, hey, Hugh.
2: Hey, you.
1: Hey, Hugh. Don't do it.
0: Well, I'm sure that coordinator word means a lot, and I'm sure that the Treasure Coast means a lot. It sort of draws a circle around where we are, and it tells us that you have a very important job, but what is Operation Christmas Child? Tell us about it, and why should our listeners know about it and get involved?
2: Operation Christmas Child is a project of Samaritan's Purse, an international relief organization that delivers gift-filled shoeboxes to children around the world in Jesus' name. This is a tangible expression of God's love as ministry partners share the good news of Jesus Christ, God's greatest gift. Our mission is to provide local partners around the world with shoebox gifts filled with small tools, personal care items, and school supplies as a means of reaching out to children in their own communities with the good news of Jesus Christ. We ship these simple gifts outside the United States to children affected by war, poverty, disease, and disaster. Since 1993, more than 244 million children in over 175 wow. countries and territories have received a shoebox gift.
0: 244 wow. million?
2: Yes.
0: Whew. Wow. That is a lot of shoeboxes. But how does the shoebox, how does this impact a child that's in need?
2: So Operation Christmas Child is not intended as a solution for meeting physical needs, but rather a strategy for the local churches to meet spiritual needs of children in their communities. Mm. The unexpected gift delights and sparks hope in the life of a child as they hear of Jesus' love for them. Shoebox gifts are given freely in Jesus' name. For many of these children, the simple shoebox will be the first gift they've ever received.
0: Wow.
2: After receiving shoebox gifts, many boys and girls are invited to enroll in The Greatest Journey, our 12-lesson discipleship program. Through the program, ministry partners are able to establish long-term, caring relationships with children and families, sharing the love of Jesus Christ. God is using Operation Christmas Child in the work of evangelism, discipleship, and multiplication of believers. More than 27 million participants have made a decision for Christ. Praise the Lord.
1: Hallelujah. Wow. Wow.
0: What was that number again?
2: 27 million.
0: 27 million. Boy, talk about populating heaven. That is a great way to do it, right? So someone's listening today and they're thinking shoebox. They bought shoes before. They know what a shoebox is. How do I pack a shoebox?
2: Well, first of all, you want to make sure your shoebox is fun, full, and personalized.
0: Okay.
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0: Mm. Wow. So what if someone doesn't have a shoebox? Can't they go online and do all of this online?
2: Yes, you can build a shoebox online.
0: I was thinking that some could do that. My wife and I, we had so much fun going into the, what is it, Five Below store?
2: Yes.
0: I think Five Below.
2: Yep.
0: And that's where we actually found the soccer ball. And they had to go looking for it because most of them were all inflated. And, of course, an inflated ball won't go in the box.
2: No, it will not.
0: But it's amazing how much you can get into a shoebox. And to think that 27 million children have accepted Jesus as their Lord and Savior as a result of this ministry. It's absolutely tremendous. And as you think about coming into the Christmas season and what Christ has done to give us his life and wanting to be a witness, I know many times people in the church are like, I wish I could be a better witness. Right. Well, this is a way to be a better witness.
2: Yeah, this is like, I always tell people, it's sort of like going on a mission trip without leaving Stuart.
0: is great. That's really great. That is really great. So there is a cost, obviously. You fill the shoebox, you bring it in, but there is also a $10 fee. What does that cover?
2: So the $10 donation is suggested. Its amount is critical to cover project costs involved in collecting, processing, and shipping your shoebox gifts to over 175 countries. It also provides...
0: And what they could ask or expect.
1: Well, Father God, we lift up to you with great thanksgiving the entire work of Operation Christmas Child and all those involved at every level, Father, all over the world, really. We thank you for this ministry, and we thank you for how the children are touched. And because they meet Christ, how so many of their parents and other family members will hear the gospel.
0: Thank you.
1: We just lift up Debbie and all those working with her here in the Treasure Coast, Lord, that your spirit would move them, would bless them, would guide them, and yes, even protect them as they serve you in this very powerful and very public way. We pray for this particular season, Father, that all those listening, many of their hearts will be lifted up and desire to to participate will be there, and that they will share this story with others and inspire them as well. Father, we pray for an increase in the effectiveness of this ministry, not just from the Treasure Coast, but wherever this ministry is operative. Father, a rich outpouring of your Holy Spirit so that many, many more people here will be inspired to help and volunteer those where there's needed, but also so many recipients that those recipients will increase. And that, Father, today, because the state of the world, which you well know of, Father, that this increase will magnify the souls that come to you
0: so needed
1: as a result of this ministry. Amen. And that those souls that come to you will have a much wider audience as they share their story. Thank you, Lord. In Jesus' name we pray. Amen.
0: Amen. Amen. Well, Debbie, thank you so much. And make sure you keep WCNO on your schedule for every year, because
2: Absolutely.
0: We want to promote this and encourage people to be a part of Samaritan's Purse Operation Christmas Child. What a great ministry.
2: Thank you for having me.
0: And you just act like you've done this your whole life. So she's so good on radio, David. We might
1: she
0: have
1: is.
0: To just we
1: she's very
0: might,
1: good presence.
0: She
1: yes.
0: does oh, perfect
1: absolutely.
0: Presence. Yep, she does for sure.
2: Thank you.
0: Well, we thank you for coming. Anything else you'd like to share? I did see the note, and I was thinking about it. How many boxes do you project? Do you have a number?
2: Is that,
0: you have
2: so
0: a goal?
2: Yeah. So our goal for 2026 in the United States is 11.5 million shoe boxes. For the world, it's 12.8 million shoeboxes. The Treasure Coast area, we are hoping to collect 7,252 after last year collecting 6,907.

0: shoe boxes. And just remember, each shoe box is a gospel opportunity.
1: Wow. I certainly want to be at least one of those.
0: Thank you.
1: My wife will be one, too.
0: Okay.
1: And I think we got one for our little guy as well, and for our family. So that's a great way to get the season started off early, thinking about reaching somebody with the love of God. That is absolutely fantastic. Any closing thoughts for us?
0: Nope, just that. Well, I do actually. I have a little bit of a prayer for you.
1: Okay, thank you.
0: Lord, I ask that you bless WCNO and its leadership for helping to spread the mission of Operation Christmas Child. Please provide the funding they need to continue to bless listeners with God-centered programming. I ask this in Jesus' name. Amen.
2: Amen.
1: Amen. Amen. Thank you so much.
0: You're welcome.
1: Wow, that was awesome. That was awesome. I felt a little warmth of God's presence in that prayer. So that was really awesome.
2: Yeah.
1: Thank you so very, very much. Well, we're going to hopefully, are you going to be over there this year too? Maybe we'll see you. We'll look for you.
0: Yes. Okay.
1: We'll look for you. Okay. Thank you, Debbie.
0: All right.
1: God bless.
2: Well, I think I'd give a phone number again.
1: Let's give the phone number. This is Prayer and Share. We'll go to some music.
2: Thank God there's just one number. I don't think I can handle a plethora. But anyway, the number you need to know is 772-221-1100. That's 772-221-1100. You call that number, a smiling person with joy in their voice will answer that phone.
1: Smiling person.
2: With joy in their voice.
1: Yeah. That's right. And that's why we keep Debbie. Look at that smile.
2: Exactly right.
1: I know the love of God is working through her for sure. For sure. All right, we're going to go to a song. We'll be right back and keep your dial set right here at 89.9. And we look forward to hearing from all of you who haven't called us yet. Just to let you know, we have now met our matching fund challenge. We had a call come in from Salvador and Hilda in West Palm Beach. And so that means I get to do some adding numbers into the computer, which is going to jump us ahead a few thousand. So that's going to help a lot. Thank you very much, Salvador and Hilda, for your donation this morning. And again, the phone lines are open.
2: The number is 772-221-1100.
1: This next song is by Celeste Talley, Be Not Afraid.

0: Well, there is absolutely power in the precious blood of Jesus, and I know that because I'm alive today, not because I was so smart or I dodged all the bullets, but because God had his hand on my life during all those days. And we have part of our family, John Nelson, who's joining us now. John, welcome to WCNO.
1: Well, thank you. Good morning.
0: Good morning to you. It is still morning. We have a little bit of morning left, and we are so blessed to have you joining us. And maybe you can say something about the journey you've had over the last few days so our people can be keeping you lifted in prayer. How should we be praying for you?
1: Well, I appreciate that. We, you know, everybody in the whole town knows that I'm sober, and we do a lot of meetings on the river. It's 7 a.m., and I flew back from Detroit. I got the honor of seeing my great-nephew play varsity football as a captain in Detroit over the weekend. And Monday I woke up not feeling the best because I had very little sleep. By the time I got to the park, it felt like I was in the middle of a stroke. And I got out of my truck and literally fell right into the hood of my truck. And friends were walking up at that point. And they were like, holy mackerel. So being the guy from Detroit that I am, I convinced them that I would drive myself down the street to Cleveland Clinic, and I did. So I barely make it into the room in the ER, and they're looking at me like I'm either drunk, stoned, or maybe you just don't have no coordination. You know, it's funny now. It wasn't funny at the time.
0: Right.
1: So they checked me in and put me back in triage, and the nurse looked right at me and went, your face is sagging. You can't talk very well. Your arms aren't working, your right arm and left right leg. And she called full-on stroke. And I got to tell you, Cleveland Clinic, it was Martin Knorr when they saved me from my massive heart attack. You know, I was dead at 2.5 hours. They brought me back. And here we are years later, coming up on 9, that I survived that. And, you know, I just got to commend the effort of that hospital for the attention. Once she talked stroke, I mean, the whole room lit up with 10 people. You know, and I just got to say that to see that kind of professionalism, was astounding, you know. And we got going, they got everything going, and they took me to testing, and you know, I everything came back inconclusive, which kind of blew them away because it looked just like a stroke. And it's not the first time. I mean, this has been going on for 6 years. So, you know, I spent 2 days in there, but you know the blessing, Jonathan. I'm in there Monday night, and I got a guy come in. And he was obviously under the influence, older guy, and on drugs, fell into a glass table, cut himself. And he was just rolling these nurses, MF this and MF that. So I finally opened the curtain. I said, listen, buddy, you need to stop disrespecting these people right now. They're here to help you. And the guy didn't even know what to say. And I just started talking him through it because I knew, as me being in recovery from that world, that, you know, he needed to hear something that was going to resonate. And I said, you got to let these people talk. They need to know what's going on. And, you know, it's crazy because for the next 2 days, all the shifts came in and said, you're the one that talked that guy off the roof. And, you know, that only comes because we're supposed to be the light. No matter what's going on in my life, Jonathan, I've had people, terminal cancer, and just horrific stuff going on, and they were still doing testimonies to other people right up to the day of
0: death. Right.
1: You know, not asking for anything.
0: Right.
1: Just saying, listen, I've been through this. Let's try to get you through it. And then yesterday morning, he started up again, and I had to settle him back down. Went over and made his coffee. He goes, why are you being so nice to me? I said, isn't that what we're supposed to be? He goes, you're probably right. You know, so I tried to take what was going on with me. I was in an MRI machine for over an hour. Now, I don't know anyone that's ever done an MRI. That's a long time. They called me 40 minutes in and said, you know, you have headphones on. We're going to do another test. It's going to take 20 more minutes. Can you do it? And I've done so many through the years. I said, let's just go. You know, God gives me the peace to be in. And anyone that's ever done it, that's pretty claustrophobic. You
0: know, I've been there. God, yeah.
1: God, you're here with me. And
0: right.
1: It's going to come to an end. And, you know, the technicians, even at Shands UF and my Tampa General, you know, they're trained to talk you through. Got 3 minutes. Got 2 minutes.
0: Mm-hmm.
1: Got 20 seconds. You know, and then you're outside the machine again. And even though the testing came back inconclusive, you know, they do have some ideas of what it may be. It could be seizures that act like a stroke, or it could be plaque that's breaking free over the years and clogging me up and causing stroke-like conditions, which that's pretty dangerous all in itself.
0: Because sure.
1: If it ever does clog, I've learned so much about this because it's been 7 years of the same old story. Now, did I leave disappointed? You know, I'm not one to stay home. I'm just not that guy. So, you know, we're just going to keep pressing on.
0: Praise God.
1: It's wonderful to be able to be a part of the staff in bringing people up and them saying, you know, thank you what you did in there.
0: Yes.
1: But, you know, if everyone did one kind thing just listening to this radio station, people would probably look at the church a lot different.
0: Yes.
1: And that goes for me. I'm not coming down on any one thing. I don't know anyone that's what they're going through. But you can still be kind.
0: Amen.
1: You know, and as far as what's going on with Sherathon, I'm watching, and I don't watch it because it just really makes me mad. The amount of money that goes into these elections. You know, there's someone sitting out there right now that's going to write a check to one of these political parties for well over $100,000. I know in the listening area, I heard you guys all the way to Kissimmee the other day when I was going to Orlando Airport. I was in South Miami 3 weeks ago and heard this radio station. So somebody's listening right now. They don't need your money. That political guy is going to win no matter what. Write the check to a worthy cause like WCNL. You know, the radio station I'm blessed to be involved with is making this huge difference. You know, I've been advertising this for a lot of years with it, and it took a couple of years to get traction because
0: it does.
1: Mm-hmm. And drug and alcohol, you know, like on any other business, takes traction, and
0: it does.
1: You've got to really promote it for people to remember that phone number.
0: Right.
1: And, you know, over the years now, our traffic on the internet and our traffic on phone calls is probably 10 times more than it was a year ago.
0: That's awesome.
1: And, you know, any of the businesses that are listening, if you want to increase their sales, you advertise on a station, first off, that's a whole lot cheaper than the competition and literally has a bigger reach than most stations.

0: against us. But, I mean, I just think that we need some people in this community that have, if you don't have to say who you are, or maybe you do want to say who you are, write a check. I mean, $100,000 ain't going to hurt you. I just had a friend buy a $250,000 car in two months. And I asked him, I go, who do you donate to? And he gave me a whole string of donations. You know, most people have their set donations, but you know as well as I do as a pastor, and I love listening to your sermon and the programming that's on here with the staff from WCNO. The beautiful part about this is, you know, we're getting the truth on this radio station. And a lot of 4% of the church, and I might be wrong, it might be less, actually donate to the cause of the church. But 90% want the fruits of the gospel. And if that's convicting you right now, let it. Maybe it's time that you write a check.
1: Amen.
0: How's that for promoting?
2: Well, that's excellent.
1: And it's all the truth, John. You are in and out of the station. You come in. I really consider you like part of my Wednesday Live team because we kind of lean on you on a regular basis because you know what it is to be eating out of a garbage can. You know what it is to have no life. You know what it is to lose family members. And you know what it is to experience the grace of God. And so you're the real deal. And that's what I like about local ministries that bring in local people, which we are able to do. It really is a gift from God that this ministry can invite a John Nelson in, and we can talk about what is actually going on. I can bring in a Pastor Darrell who, you know, he tore into communism and socialism and is going to be talking Sunday, you know, about capitalism and talking about AI and all these kinds of things. And we've had some calls. We've had some people say, you know what we really like? You address topics that we don't hear being addressed like
0: that's
1: this.
0: That's the wonderful part about the radio station not being syndicated.
1: Right.
0: And I know that's a college word coming from a guy that left school in eighth grade. You know,
1: I like it.
0: And I don't laugh at myself because actually I'm pretty streetwise. And I have worked on some education toward things. I was just in my home state of Detroit, Michigan, and they're literally telling us, if you're not Muslim, leave Michigan. They're on TV.
1: Wow.
0: They're pushing the COVID. They're pushing the COVID, which Fauci said was a lie.
1: Yeah.
0: All over the TV. The Christian church, because the media is completely owned by them, they don't have a radio spot. Now, there is radio stations that are syndicated. On Saturdays and Sundays, some of the radio stations do allow local people, but like they did in Europe, and people need to do their, you need to do your research, because now you're seeing countries coming back out saying, and it's too late. They already took over the country. You know, they overran the country and they shut down the Christian church in Europe. I'm not that smart, but do your research. And that's what I'm saying to anybody that's listening in these stupid primaries coming up. You know, the oil companies are doing everything in their power to make our side look like the bad guys.
1: Right.
0: Their profits are going to be in the trillions this year.
1: Sure.
0: See, because they don't care about the little guy, and that's the problem with socialism. It may look appetizing to the kids that they've brainwashed. But when the kids are living on the streets, because like they did in California, I've been out there. I've seen what they've done to Oakland and L.A. and San Francisco. They don't give two hoots about you. You know, and it the same thing that I've talked to Brian Mast about. Brian, all these billions of dollars that they've shown were stolen, and these people are still in office. What are we going to do? Well, pray. That's what he said. He was right. He goes, I'm one guy, and all we can do is pray.
1: Amen, and
0: so
1: vote.
0: I'm not trying to scare people. It's just, you know, the fact is this. We, being a completely unmoralistic society that I was growing up in 1964, I was born, and remembering the 70s and how pure it was, and then watching the shift. You know, everybody's like, how come God stopped protecting us? Well, because we didn't protect ourselves, first off. Does that mean he doesn't have his hand on us? I'm not smart enough to tell you about the book of Revelation. I'm not. But I can tell you this.

0: there is a penance to pay for living just any way you want.
1: Yep. You're right.
0: You know, and unfortunately, we don't have enough preachers, and you guys talk about it all the time, and there is some other radio stations that do talk about it. The pulpit is loaded with people like the Pope that are completely okay with Muslims and gays and whatever else. And don't get me wrong. I have friends in every one of those categories because it's not for me to judge. You know, I don't judge anybody. Your final judgment's going to come from him. So I don't know if that makes any sense. I mean, I'm pretty hyped up. I'm going to a funeral Saturday.
1: Tell him.
0: Very, very, very high profile. TMZ, Fox, all the media groups have just unbelievably barraged this local family that's lived here for a very long time over this because their daughter was very high profile. And I've been like Dennis Fano's involved and Dave Ehrenberg and some other people, and we're going to be able to try to get some justice for this, but that doesn't bring back that poor 38-year-old.
1: Mm.
0: You know, and I'm hoping that God forgave her for what she did to herself.
1: Yeah.
0: I'm another one that doesn't know. I don't know. I didn't know her. I know that we've been working with her and her mental illness and the family for over 4 years. I've known the family for well over 15 years. You know, when I got that call Saturday to go counsel this poor young girl, it was again being gripped down into some really dark places mentally, not even with drugs, just mentally. And we made the plan to go see her Sunday and maybe get her out of the house and get her around some of the females that I know that are really powerful in the word, in love. And 3 hours later, I got a call from this family standing over her dead daughter. You know, I don't know about anybody else listening right now, and I'm not trying to be downing anybody's feelings for today, but I just need, I can't even say the name because it's really controversial at this point. Just keep this family in prayer. And the only thing that's keeping them going, Jonathan, is great people have stepped up and hugged them.
1: Yeah.
0: Great people have stepped up, right, and they're going to try to make some justice of it all. And great people have stood up, including them, and said, only God knows the plan.
1: There you
0: go. They just lost their 38-year-old daughter. So Saturday is not going to be very easy. I'm going to say a few words in front of people, and that is going to be very difficult. It brought back a lot of memories of my wife when I got the phone call of her death. A lot of people know me in this community, listen to this radio station. They know exactly what I'm talking about. And, you know, it just bothers me. And it didn't bring back that grief because, you know, one thing, Jonathan, I've learned how to forgive the situation and heal. And if anybody needs healing in that area, because you've lost somebody, call me. You know, 772-285-5828.
1: A little slower, John. Give it one more time.
0: 772-285-5828. We have so many people that have come on board pro bono, counseling-wise, and Christian-wise, and pastor-wise, that they're there to help you through. Because I'll tell you, I was the guy that learned the hard way. We can't do nothing alone. And if you think you can stand alone, good luck. I got a daughter doing it right now. Heartbreaking. My own family, and I've raised since they were five, and I'm not down her because she's just where she's at. Not even a phone call in the hospital or come visit me. I don't know where she's at dark-wise. I just know right now she's dark.
1: Yeah.
0: And you know the beautiful part? I'm not mad. I love her. I was her. I'm just hoping that the light will come on and they'll go back to the counseling that they really do need.
1: There you go. Yeah.
0: You know, anybody thinks that it ain't happening in my community, your guys' community, you guys have been in ministry, all of you, for your whole life. You know, people don't realize that real life shows up, and it's just how are you going to walk through that? And I don't try to make sense of it. And I hope people are listening. Now, I got a friend right now. She's, both sons are doing their own thing. Single mom, sober a very long time, a dad that's out there on dope, and the kids are rebelling. You know what? And I just got this text an hour ago. I can't believe that I was that bad of a mother. And you know what? I hope someone's listening right now because that's not the case. We have free will. And I probably will talk about that at the celebration of life. You know, we were all born with the sinners.
1: That's right. All have sinned. Yep.
0: You know, I don't think that's something that some parents and grandparents like me, I raised two, actually three, that really weren't mine by birth, but I claimed them as my own because they were my kids. And like Jesus, we're all his kids. That doesn't mean we're related, but we are, if that makes any sense. You know, it's just a blessing we have a radio station in this community, 89.9, that will stand in the gap, put you in touch with people, because I'm not the only one. I mean, I don't want anyone to think that John Almighty and Families Recovery is the only phone number you can call to get help in this town. I know for a fact there's a whole lot of entities, but you got to pick up the phone.
1: Yeah, make the call. Yeah.
0: You know, there's people out there getting drunk listening to this right now, and you know me, I'm not scared. There's somebody out there doing heroin and fentanyl and crack just like I did.
1: Yeah.
0: I listened to 89.9 in Fort Lauderdale for years, getting high, because I knew where the answer was.
1: Mm.
0: So I don't know. You know, we do have an event coming up. We have the kids at Christmas. We were invited down last night to be spoiled. They spoil all of the... they spoil all of the nonprofits for a game, but I couldn't go, and it's okay. But we have the event coming up December 20th, Foster event. We've already got the bus. We're taking donations. If there's anybody out there newly in sobriety or we just don't keep to that. If you've gone through an extremely hard time, we took the week before Christmas because you know me. I love blessing other people.
1: Right.
0: And I would love to see families call the station and say, listen, can this guy afford four tickets? I'll find someone to sponsor that spot. And we take a big bus down. We try to bring refreshments on the bus. If the family wants to spoil the kids and they can't, we'll try to come up with some spending money so they don't feel left out in the stadium. I had a board member come up with that years ago. You know, we were taking all these kids down, and they were watching all these other kids get a hat or getting a soda or
1: right.
0: getting a pizza.
1: Right. Right.
0: And he said, we need to do something about this because we're bringing these kids to this great event, but they're not inclusive.
1: Right.
0: So we've started trying to raise the money for that. Now, we are not deep-pocketed, but we are debt-free, and God is really good about that.
1: That's awesome.
0: So if you're listening, 772-285-5828, familiesrecover.org. It's December 20th. I need to know in November. Because it is limited. We may fill up two buses this time. You know, I don't know what God's got planned. That would be incredible because we can get as many tickets as we need.
1: That's great.
0: You know, we try to include Project Lift. We give them a bunch of tickets because they do an outstanding job with at-risk kids. You know, Elevate Hope, you know, they feed the community and they stand in the gap all year round. They're angels. And a lot of people are like, oh, Colton, you're always promoting other people's stuff. Why? We're supposed to be working together.
1: That's right.
0: You know, and a lot of people have told me, because if I go on this one medication, they may even take my license from me, which will completely break my heart. You know, but I need to really get busy. If I can't keep doing the construction, I hand it off to my son and I go out fundraising. And I'm going to close it with this. I had a dear friend of mine show up Monday night. I've known him for 24 years. He's been a boat captain here. He is the captain himself. That's for, I think, 18 of it. And the guy was pretty depressed that he actually left. But he was 70 years old, so I've had it. I'm not traveling no more. I'm your big boat. And he looked at me, and I go, Pete, what's going on with you? And he goes, I'm going blind. And I have to sell my motorcycle. And, you know, I looked at him, and I'm like, here I am laying in this bed hooked up to 9 million machines and going to get poked and prodded all night because if you're in the hospital, you know they wake you up.
1: That's what they do.
0: Don't go to the hospital to get rest.
1: Right.
0: You're up every 2 hours. And I looked at him and I said, Pete, what are you going to do? And this is what he said to me. He goes, you know, he loves his motorcycle. He has a beautiful motorcycle. And him and his wife help a lot of people. He goes, I got the motorcycle up for sale. He goes, because I don't want to be in a position where I killed somebody because I couldn't see him.
1: Mm.
0: You know, how unselfish is that? How unselfish? Like, they're going to tell me, you either go on this medicine and lose your license, and now we're not sure of that yet. I would probably say I'm not taking the medicine because I'm not ready to stop driving.
1: Right.
0: So I don't know if any of this makes sense. You know me, I rabbit trail all over the place. You know I love you guys and the radio station.
1: Thank you, John.
0: We need about 300 more in 52 states, especially the ones that are going on the other side of the world.
1: It's true. John, we want to pray for those that are hurting today. You've mentioned a family. We don't have to mention names, but
0: no.
1: I'd like you just to lead out in prayer for that. And we as a family have been lifting you up in prayer. We're going to continue to do that as well.
0: I appreciate that. Keith Masters called me last night and said that he heard you guys on the radio. Listen, people out there listening, prayer changes things.
1: It does.
0: Now, it may not change things that day.
1: Yeah.
0: But I can tell you this much. Prayer does work. You just have to be patient. So, Father, we just lift up
1: thank
0: this
1: you,
0: family
1: Lord.
0: That's dear to me.
1: Mm. Touch them, God.
0: Situations that I can't even fathom. And walking through it with a very sick husband on dialysis. And we're just thankful for the support. You know, people like Dennis and a lot of others. Dennis is on the station. And, Father, we're just thankful that, you know, they're looking to you a couple weeks later for not answers. They're looking for some peace. And, Father, we know that you're capable of that. Just help me Saturday give the words if I have a few words to say up there in front of the crowd. And most of all, Father, not to make it all about me.
1: Mm.
0: Father, we just lift up any family out there struggling right now. Things have been crazy with fuel and crazy with food. And
1: yes.
0: We just know there's needs. And we got needs right in our own schools. We got kids going to school without shoes. And we got kids going to school without food. And we got teachers living in their car in the United States of America. Mm. Father, we just lift them all up in Jesus' name. Amen.
1: We do. And, Father, I lift up my brother, John, and pray for a miracle in his life, Father, that you would sustain him and strengthen him, and you would continue to enable him to do the work that you've gifted him to do. We love him. Put him into your hands today, knowing that you're Jehovah Rapha, the God who heals. And we know, Father, for this ministry, you're Jehovah Jireh, the God who provides. And we do trust in you. We trust in you. Amen.
0: Amen.
1: Consider yourself hugged. Thanks for taking my call yesterday. We were so concerned. We are going to continue to thank God that our life is in his hand. Amen.
0: Amen. Have a great day.
1: Thank you, John. Blessings. Bye-bye. All right, and that is John Nelson with Families Recover. I think it's .org. I believe that's right. I should have asked him again. I know it. So glad that you're listening today and that you are a part of the family right here at WCNO. You are listening to 89.9. As John pointed out, we do have the great blessing to be a local station that has the opportunity to open its doors and bring in friends and family and ministers and ministries and leaders, business individuals, civic leaders from across our counties, and we are so glad that you understand the importance of that. And many of you have been a partner with us over the 36 years. And so today we come to you, we ask you to prayerfully join us and make a donation, a generous donation. If you're not able to give that today, you could make a pledge. And of course, the pledge is over the next 6 months as God provides. That's when you give. You're not going to get phone calls or follow-up letters. We're not going to be pushing back. We know that God is our provider. And so as we trust God by faith, you trust God by faith, when you call in and say, God's put on my heart, $50, $100, $1,000, whatever it might be, whatever that is, we're going to trust God with you, that God's going to provide. And that is how we've been here. We did have full funding for our last 6 months. And we thank those of you who were a partner with us during that time. Today we pass the offering basket again. And we ask you to prayerfully consider making a generous donation to WCNO. We're going to go to a song at this time. Going to be back in a few moments. And it was so good to have Debbie with us. promoting the shoeboxes, Good Samaritan. What a great ministry. A very high percentage of those children who receive a shoebox also receive Jesus. And you can touch a life on the other side of the world, and you may never know about it here on this earth, but I believe heaven's going to have a lot of surprises for those of you who sow the seed and leave it to God to bring in the harvest. We are going to go to a song at this time. It's by Avalon, and then we will be back in a few moments.

0: Wow, that was Vineyard Music, and they just kept clapping.
1: Well, that's okay.
0: The Unspoken Truth, that came from, obviously, a live recording, an evening of worship with them. So, there we go. Louis Arsenal showed up in the studio. What did you bring in, Louis? You always have something to talk about.
2: I brought in a testimony. I was hearing the last person,
0: Debbie.
2: Whom I just met, Debbie, and by all means got her number as a Samaritan's Purse representative, Operation Christmas Child. And I told her, I was driving on the way here, and I called the radio station. I said, whoever that was, it was just on the radio. Have them wait 10 minutes. I'll be right there. I'm racing across the town. I was on the top of the Roosevelt Bridge. Oh, I zipped down Palm City Road, came over the, and got a chance to meet with her. But I shared with her some pictures of, I do mission work over in Africa, and these small children getting the boxes. And I showed her a video of one of our main guys. He's the evangelist on the team, just pleading for these books. We need these books. When they first saw it, what's inside of this box are many different things you can put in there. But the most important thing, it's a simplified version of the gospel.
0: Mm.
2: The greatest story and the greatest gift. Two books. And it automatically catapults these kids into a 10-week discipleship.
0: That's program. Awesome. It's awesome.
2: And but I really wanted the representative here, Debbie, to see pictures from Africa. These little kids getting their boxes, and then a testimony of how powerful it is. Because where we minister in the northern region of Ghana is predominantly Muslim, and only about 15% of the people can read. Now, we've, in the past 5 years, founded 7 different schools. We got about, 700 and some odd students now. We're teaching them the ABCs, 1, 2, 3s, but twice a week we have devotions.
0: Mm.
2: So then we can begin to teach them Bible. So these books, as my friend on the team, he's a converted Muslim, calls them, we need these books to teach the kids undercover.
0: Mm.
2: Because these books can go home with them and come back. It just looks like a little coloring book.
0: Yeah.
2: But it's the gospel in the simplest form.
0: That's awesome.
2: And it's just amazing. Because in a culture where only about 15% of the people can read, and we're helping teach the youngins, you know, to read and write, they're understanding, but it can kind of fly under the radar to some degree with the parents.
0: That's awesome.
2: You know, just getting the gospel out there. There's so many ways, and I just want to put a plug in for Samaritan's Purse, because I'm seeing the effect on the other side of the world, you know. Whatever God has you to do, by all means, it's valid, whether it's a nursing home ministry, teaching Sunday school. You know, somebody taught Billy Graham in Sunday
0: sure,
2: school. What if you were the Sunday school teacher and you'd be like, wow, hey, that was my kid one day.
0: Yeah, right.
2: You know, but, you know, so we make impact with people wherever we go. And I just wanted to stop in and meet Debbie was her name, and show her those pictures to encourage her.
0: That's awesome.
2: She talked about, statistically, I didn't catch it. You know, so many of them are used here. I'd like to hear more stories about the kids that get them here, because it's the gospel.
0: Right.
2: And Karen was just telling me about how she really enjoyed to hear the stories of the kids who years later, because of this little box right here, how I have one right in my hand.
0: Impacted their life.
2: Yeah, how the gospel's impacted their lives. So however we can get it out there, you know. And I just want to also do a plug for WCNO, because I just became a Christian when WCNO came out.
0: Tom in the 90s.
2: Tom Creighton was the station manager. I think it was like 1990, right?
0: It was, 1990.
2: Yeah, I got saved in 1989. I could never get the two holidays, Labor Day and Memorial Day, confused, which one was at the beginning. But so I know now, because Labor Day, which is at the end, became a Memorial Day for me, because that was the weekend I got saved in 1989.
0: Mm, praise God.
2: And I started listening to Christian radio, and it really impacted me and challenged me to grow with the different morning teachings. And, you know, J. Vernon McGee, Charles Stanley, man, so many good teachers throughout the years. And then get to meet the people, come in, meet Tom Creighton, meet you, meet everybody, and then, you know, plug into the different churches in the area. It's really helped me to grow a lot. So
0: it's awesome.
2: Just wanted to give my thanks and gratitude.
0: That's good. Why don't you lift up some prayer over the Operation Christmas Child.
2: Mm-hmm.
0: And also over our station, this is the time we're raising our operational budget for the next 6 months, which is really important because we are listener supported. So it's important. And you know the power of prayer, and you know God is a God who provides. And great testimony, Luis. Great to see you.
2: Amen.
0: Lead us.
2: Amen. Well, Father God, we just lift up Samaritan's Purse, Operation Christmas Child, the specific thing. They do a lot over the world with disaster relief, but this specific thing is designed to evangelize children. I just thank you for what a great plan, how they do it. And I'm grateful to see how the boxes get all the way around the world and what we do with them over in Africa. And it starts an amazing 12-week discipleship program with them. We just thank you so much. We just pray your blessing, continued blessing upon this operation from Samaritan's Purse, Operation Christmas Child. I thank you for all the volunteers that are volunteering to make this happen around the country, around the world, Lord God. Thank you so much for the impact. We thank you first and foremost, Father God, for your plan, because your plan,
0: amen,
2: for the greatest gift, which is one of the books in there, is truly Jesus. And the greatest journey is when we begin to walk with him, as we invite him in our hearts, Lord God. Father, we just thank you, and I thank you so much for WCNO, which is, I was just sharing on the break, how over the years that has just been such a blessing to me to grow. Now, being in the Lord for 30-some years, I'm getting older, so you forget how many it actually was, 1989. But, Lord, I just thank you, Lord God, that you're faithful. And I thank you for all the faithful people that have been a part of this ministry. Lord, I pray that you bless this ministry with the finances needed. I pray you bless this ministry with the volunteers needed to keep things going, Lord God. And Lord, I just pray as the impact of Samaritan's Purse and Christian radio around the world goes out, that we are encouraged to continue. As Jesus is the light of the world, he wants us to be lights. We're supposed to be lights, not put under the table, but as he said in Matthew, put up on the lampstand, where on the table where it can shine forth, and we're to reflect the light of Jesus Christ in all that we do. Lord, I just thank you that it's Christian radio that is a big impact of that. Sometimes it's a song to pick you up. Sometimes it's just the message you needed to hear, Lord God. I just thank you so much and pray your continued blessing upon everyone here, upon Jonathan, his family, the church he represents, Lord God, Karen, as she's faithfully serving here, sitting right next to me, Lord God, and all the other volunteers that we don't see, but it makes it possible, Lord God, and all of the listeners who contribute, which keep this program on the air, keep this radio station on the air. Thank you, Lord God. We thank you so much that you let us walk this. Thank you that you chose us. We didn't choose you chose us.
0: Amen.
2: And part of your great design was to put your Holy Spirit in it. Now we are the temple of God. Yes. And I just thank you for that, Lord God. I just thank you that you've designed our life to walk with you. Help us to reflect your image. Help us reflect good works as you've designed for us to do. As you say, we're your workmanships, and that you've designed good works for us to do. Not that we're saved by the good works, but we're designed to do them. And so that people will see you, see the works, and praise you, Father in heaven. Amen. We just thank you for that, Lord God. We just pray the gospel continues to flourish in this region, and that there's unity amongst the churches of God, amongst the people of God, and that as Jesus prayed for us, that we would be one, as Jesus and the Father are one, so that the world would know that the Father did indeed send Jesus. Thank you, Lord, for letting us be a part of your great plan. In Jesus' name. Amen.
0: Amen. Amen. So 36 years, almost, we're pushing toward 37 years, so a little more than 36 years since the station went on air. So that's,
2: that means
0: you've been listening a while.
2: 36 years.
0: That's what it means.
2: Saved in 1989.
0: Yeah, so maybe 37 years, Louie. That's a good long time. That's pretty awesome.
2: Yeah.
0: You know, I just had a call a few moments ago, a very precious lady that I've known, I guess, at least 40 years. is in the hospital, and her heart rate is way down. Father, we lift up Sherry today.
2: Thank you.
0: And we know she's your daughter, and we know that you are in charge of her care, and so we speak life over her today, Father, and commit her into your hands, because you are not only able, but you are willing. And we thank you for that. We speak life in Jesus' name. Amen. Amen. Amen. Well, Louis, thanks for coming by. We are getting ready to go to a program that's coming up with Dr. David Jeremiah. So we're going to let him come on air. Karen, let's get the phone numbers out. We are going to have the phones open. But before you, we'll give the numbers out, then I'll give the update.
3: Yes, that number is 772-221-1100. 772-221-1100.
0: So we did finish matching that fund earlier, and thank you very much. We had a $200 donation. We recognized that a few moments ago by Salvador and Hilda, and that actually took us right where we needed to go, totally finished that up, and that has brought us to $19,747. We are getting close to 20, so amen. It takes a little while to get started. It's sort of like that snowball, you know, you have to push it and push it, but once we get to the top and we hit halfway, it seems a little easier going downhill. But right now we're going uphill. But the Father's got us. He knows exactly what we need. He's going to take care of us. And so again, Karen, the number.
3: That number is 772-221-1100. 772-221-1100. And we have let Jesus take the wheel this time.
0: We have let Jesus take the wheel. Absolutely. And thank you, Chris, for starting us off the other morning with your gift and with your encouragement, words of encouragement. Absolutely awesome. And so we're going to move on to our next program, and we'll be back with you a little while after this. And I think my wife's going to come and bring me some food so I don't starve. Not that I could. No, I would not. God bless all of you for your gifts, sticking with us today. And trust that the Lord is encouraging you. We know that you are an encouragement to us.
4: When life is unfair and you're overwhelmed by discouragement, you're not alone. King David was once in that same place. How did he handle it? Today on Turning Point, Dr. David Jeremiah turns to the Psalms for the answer and explains why discouragement is Satan's most destructive tool. From the series, The Battle for Your Soul, here's David to introduce his message, The War Zone of Discouragement.
5: And you know, I've told our people at Shadow Mountain that discouragement is one of the things Satan can use to get to me. I think because we have so much going on all the time, so many things happening, so many programs and so many missions and strategies, there's always going to be one or two of them that isn't going the way it should. And if sometimes they pile up and they get to you, you have to be careful you don't get discouraged. The story that we're going to tell you to illustrate how to deal with this is from the life of David and what happened to him when his son rebelled against him and took the kingdom from him. And David finds himself on the outside of the kingdom that he personally built, looking in. "Why are you cast down, O my soul?" he cried out. Sometimes our souls get cast down and we get discouraged. We're going to talk about it today in just a moment. First, let me remind you, all the material on The Battle for the Soul is now available. That includes a book you can get for a gift of any size to Turning Point in asking for your copy. And it also includes the study guide. You can get that from our website, and the audio and video things that go with it are all available from davidjeremiah.org. And get going on your study of The Battle for Your Soul. I hope you will do that. And we'll talk about this some more in a moment, but right now let's get started with our discussion of the war zone of discouragement. I have a Jewish friend who built a successful business from the ground up. He's an excellent leader and a true people person, but it still took him decades to lay the groundwork and achieve stability in the marketplace. As soon as the business was established, he began thinking about succession plans. Who was the right person to lead this venture going into the future? My friend's first choice was his oldest son. This young man is athletic, handsome, and charismatic, everything a father could want, kind of person who seems to succeed at everything he tries. Still, my friend had some concerns about his maturity. Would his son take things seriously as the stakes demanded? Was he truly ready to lead? These questions were answered in dramatic fashion. At the start of a company board meeting, incredibly, my friend was informed that he was no longer the CEO of his own company. The board had removed him through a secret vote and replaced him with his son. Turns out the son had spent the better part of the year arranging meetings with various board members to raise concerns about missed opportunities. Without naming names, he subtly suggested that the company's leadership lacked a killer instinct, and the son even started eating lunch in the company cafeteria to make connections with the key employees and department heads. When all the right seeds had been planted and all the right palms had been greased, the son made his move and took charge, and my friend was left holding a cardboard box with little else after decades of sacrifice. If you're familiar with the Old Testament, you may have already guessed the name of my friend. It was King David. And the name of his son is Absalom. And I changed a few minor details, but the overall arc of David's story matches what I have described. It is a sad story indeed. After decades of serving as the king of Israel, David was forced to flee Jerusalem in a single day because of Absalom's rebellion. He left the region entirely, traveling with his trusted advisors until they crossed the Jordan River. Once there, scripture suggests David looked back across the waters and wrote what we know today as Psalm 42 and Psalm 43. I need to tell you that these two psalms go together. In fact, it may look like there's a chapter division between the two of them. There really is not. Originally, this was one psalm. I'm sure you know that the Bible is totally inspired, but chapter divisions are man-made. If you look down at your Bible, you will notice in Psalm 42 and 43 a verse that is repeated three times. Three times this verse is repeated and joins these psalms together. Psalm 42, verse 5. Why are you cast down, O my soul? And why are you disquieted within me? Hope in God, for I shall yet praise him for the help of his countenance. Psalm 42, 11. Why are you cast down, O my soul? And why are you disquieted within me? Hope in God, for I shall yet praise him, the help of my countenance and my God. And Psalm 43, verse 5. Why are you cast down, O my soul? And why are you disquieted within me? Hope in God, for I shall yet praise him, the help of my countenance and my God. The inscription over these two psalms says they are addressed to the choir master. And these psalms are called a maskil of the sons of Korah. The word maskil in Hebrew means a teaching psalm. So Psalms 42 and 43 are teaching psalms from David to help us learn how to handle our discouragements and our blue moods. Martin Seligman says that we tell ourselves three lies when we're discouraged. We say that our circumstances are personal, which means God's picking on us and we're the only ones going through this stuff. Secondly, we say our circumstances are pervasive, which means they affect everything and they corrupt everything in our lives. And thirdly, we tell ourselves that these circumstances are permanent and they can never change. All of these are lies because they are deep wounds to our souls. They keep us shackled to discouragement and despair. You know, there's an old story about the devil putting his tools up for sale. He spread out before the buyers the things like hatred and envy and pride and deceit and lying, each marked with a price on it. But off to the side lay one worn, overused tool priced higher than all the rest put together. "What is that one?" someone said, and the answer was, "That is discouragement. Why is it so expensive?" And the devil said, "Because it works better than all the others. With it, I can get inside a person's soul when nothing else will. And it is so worn out because I use it on almost everybody." You can sense that David is dealing with this as you read these Psalms. He feels overwhelmed and hopeless and helpless. And what I would like to do today, because of what he wrote, is to take these two Psalms written during Absalom's defection and David's temporary loss of his kingdom and find out what we can learn about discouragement. I told you before, it's the number one thing the enemy uses in my life. He is good at getting people discouraged. And because whatever your situation is, like mine, I remember that it's not permanent, it's not pervasive, and it's not personal. God wants you to have hope. And David's Psalms offer three helpful principles that guide us and support us whenever we're discouraged. They are built around powerful paradox. A paradox is two principles that seem to be in opposite directions, and yet they combine to express the truth. The first paradox goes like this: hope is most alive when everything seems hopeless. You say, "Pastor Jeremiah, that doesn't make sense. How could hope be alive when everything is hopeless?" We all deal with discouraging situations on a regular basis. However, sometimes the accumulation of discouragement can push us into despair. And when we lose a job or we have to worry about finances and housing, ways our children might be affected, or the first year after losing a spouse is hard and the second is harder and the third seems impossible. In these types of situations, if we're not careful, we start to feel as if nothing will ever get better. We may begin to believe there's no escape from feeling miserable, which only makes us feel miserable. But the Bible paints a different picture. Honestly, it's kind of surprising. And until you get your mind wrapped around it, you can't really comprehend it at all. Scripture tells us that true hope springs from despair. Here's the way Paul put it when he wrote to the Romans in the 8th chapter of his letter. He said, "For we were saved in this hope, but hope that is seen is not hope. For why does one still hope for what he sees? But if we hope for what we do not see, we eagerly wait for it with perseverance." Paul's logic in these verses is ironclad. If we already have everything we desire, then we don't have anything to hope for. We no longer have need of hope. But on the other side of the coin, hope exists precisely, exactly where we feel uncertainty. It is born from discouragement and dejection and despair. That's exactly where David was living after all these terrible things had happened in his life. He was full of despair. Listen to the cry of his soul. If you read this psalm carefully, you will get inside of David's skin and you will feel what he felt. Here are just a few verses that tell you what he was going through. Psalm 42:3. "My tears have been my food day and night, while they continually say to me, 'Where is your God?'" Psalm 42:7. "Deep calls unto deep at the noise of your waterfalls. All your waves and billows have gone over me." Psalm 42:9. "Why have you forgotten me? Why do I go mourning because of the oppression of my enemy?" And Psalm 42:10. "As with the breaking of my bones, my enemies reproach me. They say to me all day long, 'Where is your God?'" These are the words of a broken man who felt abandoned, ridiculed, and overwhelmed, and yet these Psalms are about hope. Don't miss the important implication of this paradox. It is possible to love God deeply and still feel despair. If you are discouraged or weighed down, that does not automatically mean that God is displeased with you. And it does not always mean that there is some hidden sin you have not dealt with. Sometimes it simply means you are human, living in a broken world and learning to hold on to hope. If you go back through the Bible, you will see that. Remember how discouraged Moses felt in the wilderness? The weight of leading a complaining and restless people became so overwhelming that he told God he couldn't do it any longer, and he would rather die than continue to be the leader of the Israelites. Likewise, Hannah was crushed in spirit because she couldn't have children, and she was continually mocked by her rival. The Bible says she was miserable and would weep and not eat when she went to the house of the Lord. And Elijah, after a great victory over the prophets of Baal, fled into the wilderness in fear of Jezebel. He sat down under a broom tree and he asked God to take his life. He said, "Lord, I have had enough." I love that phrase. I have said that before. Have you ever said that? "Lord, I have had enough." Even Jesus, in his darkest moment, cried out, my God, why have you forsaken me?" One of my old friends, who is now in heaven, is a man by the name of Warren Wiersbe. He was a marvelous pastor, wonderful writer. I think he wrote about as many books as the years he lived, and he had lots of books. One of the books he wrote was called Walking with the Giants, and it contains short biographies of many people that you and I have heard about, famous Christians, what you might call giants of the faith. As he wrote the introduction, he said one surprising thing he discovered was a common thread running through their lives. Many of them faced early years of nearly debilitating discouragement, but they kept at it, and they faithfully sowed seeds despite the dark clouds that were over their heads. One of the men he mentioned was Charles Haddon Spurgeon, one of the great preachers of history. Some say the greatest. Spurgeon suffered from prolonged bouts of depression, as well as anxiety about common problems. Here he was, this great preacher, but he worried about finances. I took encouragement from that. Spurgeon's psychological and physical ailments were so severe that he would often be confined to bed for weeks at a time. However, he came to see these problems as part of God's work in his life. His sufferings enabled him to comfort and encourage others who were afflicted. He said he discovered that his periods of depression often came before a time when God blessed his ministry. And he made a statement I will never forget. Listen to this. He said, "Depression became like a John the Baptist for me. Just as John the Baptist came as the forerunner of Jesus, my depression came as a forerunner to God's blessing in my life. When I went through those times of discouragement and depression and worked through them, I knew that on the other side, God was going to do something great in my life." It's almost like the picture of the waves of the ocean. The depth of the trough determines the height of the wave. When you go through a low place, oftentimes after that, God takes you to the high place. David's experience as he wrote these Psalms show us that hopelessness is not the end. Instead, it is often the soil in which hope begins. Hope is not the absence of difficulty. It is the certainty that God is present in the middle of difficulty. Hope is most alive when everything seems hopeless. Therefore, our souls can weather seasons of discouragement. Here's the second paradox from David's pen. Hope for the future is built on the past. Now, that doesn't make a lot of sense in many respects, and sometimes that's the way paradoxes are. We typically think of hope as forward-facing. We hope for things that are yet to come. Specifically, we hope for things we desire that we don't yet have. But in these two Psalms, David repeatedly looks back at his experiences from the past. For example, Psalm 42:4, "When I remember these things, I pour out my soul within me, for I used to go with the multitudes. I went with them to the house of God with the voice of joy and praise and with a multitude that kept a pilgrim feast." David said, "I'm going through a really tough time right now, but when I think back, I remember the joy I had with my brothers and sisters when I went to the house of God and we sang praises and we worshiped the Lord."

hymn that goes like this: count your blessings, name them one by one, and you will see what the Lord has done. We focus on the future when we get discouraged, and we lose sight of what He has done for us in the past. We forget His faithfulness. It's a terrible condition for our souls, because when we go through this, we're constantly thinking about what is uncertain and unknown. But the one thing we have that no one can take from us is what God has already done for us. We put that in the bank of our heart and we remember it. That's the reason why I recommend keeping a journal. I remember when I first got sick years ago, somebody told me I should journal, and I didn't do it because I thought journals were for women and mystics, and I wasn't either one, so I didn't know if I could do a journal. But then I was reading a book by Gordon MacDonald, and in this book he talked about journaling in his computer, and that sounded very masculine to me, so I decided I would do that. And during my time with cancer, I journaled every day. Now, journals are important because when you write things down and you get them out of your system, you put them on paper, you can tell God what's really in your heart. That's really true. But there's another reason why journals are important. When you're going through a hard time here, you can go back and read your journal and remember what God did for you in the past. Let me tell you something. God is still at home. You're the one that walked away. He hasn't left. He hasn't changed. He's the same God who helped you before, who's willing to help you now. So when you go through discouragement, one of the things you can do is go back and remember the blessings of God. Maybe it was the blessing of your children being born, or finding the right person to be married to, or getting your house, or whatever it is that God has done for you. Remember His blessings when you're going through difficulty. You will be surprised what that does for you. And there's another thought here that we should address. David wrote, "Why are you cast down, O my soul?" Which suggests that David had chosen to be discouraged, and he was asking his soul, "Why have you cast yourself down?" That's important because it means we have a choice in where we focus. We can dwell on despair, or we can direct our thoughts to hope. There was a time when David was on the run. He was leading a group of renegade soldiers. They were out fighting their battles, and they had left their wives and children behind in a city called Ziklag. After being gone for a time, they came back, and as they walked over the hill and looked down, they saw that the city of Ziklag had been burned to the ground. It was gone. And all of the women and the children had been taken captive by the Amalekites. Now David had a twofold problem. He not only was being pursued by the enemy, but now his own men were furious with him. They had followed him, and now their families were gone. Their homes were destroyed. Everything was gone. And the Bible says they were so distressed, they talked about killing David. And he had nowhere to go. If I had been in his place, I might have been tempted to run. But listen to what the Word of God says David did. 1 Samuel 30, verse 6. David strengthened himself in the Lord his God. How many of you know the only person you have sometimes is yourself? Have you ever been sequestered in that place where nobody quite understands what you're experiencing? You try to help them understand that they don't understand. And all of a sudden you look up and you say, "Lord, it's just me and you." David strengthened him. So I love what he did. I can almost picture it. David is overwhelmed. What am I going to do? My men are against me. The enemy's against me. And instead of collapsing under the weight of it, he turns to the Lord. In my mind, I see him taking the scriptures and going off by himself, finding a quiet place and opening the Word of God, and as he reads, he begins to remember who God is. How many of you know if God is on your team, you're never alone? And you're always in the majority. You and God are greater than you and anyone else. And that's the lesson. When you get discouraged, when you feel overwhelmed, you don't just sit there and let it walk over you. You have to learn to encourage yourself in the Lord. One of the ways you do that is by going back through the scriptures and remembering the greatness of God. I mentioned keeping a journal. That can help. Go back and read what God has

0: already done in your life and look at the ways he's been faithful. And there's not one of us here who doesn't have a good list. We count our blessings and we realize that we have so much to be thankful for. We look at what is happening around the world. Think about being a Christian in some of the other war-torn places of the world. And here we are. We're not free of problems, worshiping God and listening to his word. We're blessed people. Sometimes we just need somebody to poke us and remind us about that, because we get caught up in our troubles. We get caught up in our discouragements, and that's the enemy doing that. He's wounding our soul with all of that so that we can't be successful and we can't be helpful and we can't be of use to the Lord. When you're all down on yourself, you're never going to help anybody. And the enemy knows that. And the psalmist tells us, don't let it happen. As you will see as we go through this again tomorrow, there are three things we learn from these two psalms that help us deal with discouragement. Helpful to me, and I love these psalms very much. I hope you will too as you follow along. So tomorrow is part two of the war zone of discouragement. On Friday, we're going to talk about temptation and how Satan uses that to infect our soul with his diseases. These are important messages for all of us who are in this battle. The Battle for the Soul book is available from Turning Point. 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I hope you'll go there and research it and take advantage of the opportunity to avail yourself of these resources during this month. 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
2: Hi, family. This is Nanette. I'm the co-host, well, one of the co-hosts from Hidden Places. And I'm excited that I have the opportunity to encourage our givers not only to give more, but those who haven't given to give. Why is that important to me? Because personally, my mother was affected by the radio station. One night, she was driving and she started scanning the radio, and there was a voice that she heard. And that voice caused her to stop and listen. So first, a Christian radio station was made known to her. Secondly, the person that was speaking spoke directly to her heart. That caused the very church that was hosting this woman of God to go to that church that evening. Guys, she went to that church that evening because something was said on that radio broadcast that brought salvation to her. And that actually caused her to be part of that church. She became a disciple of the Lord. This is what your giving does. This is what happens when the gospel can go forth through a Christian broadcast that can never be replaceable. Amen.

And this is Prayer and Share, and we thank you so much for joining us this afternoon as we move along through the afternoon hours. It's right now about 1:49, and so if you're watching your clock, maybe that will help give you a direction as to what time it is in the afternoon. A little cloudy out. We've had a little sunshine today, and looks like it's clouding up like it's kind of been doing almost every day. Well, had some lunch and just coming back in looking to see what is taking place. As you know, this is Prayer and Share, and this is the time of year where we come to you and ask you to prayerfully make a generous donation to WCNO. And many are doing that on a monthly basis, and that could be whatever amount you would like to give on a monthly basis. And we have some that give everywhere from $5 up to several hundred dollars, and some occasionally even more than that. But this is the way we raise our budget, and so we want to thank all of you that are a partner with us. I do have from Dolores, let's see, there's a $50 donation on the way. Dolores from Loxahatchee. And let's see. I turn your station on in the morning and I listen all day long. Dolores, that's awesome. Thank you so much, Dolores, for being a part of our family. We do thank you for your donation. I've already added it in, and so we will definitely see that when it comes in the mail. Also, I have an angel donation that came.

0: in prayer right now. Father, though we do not know this need, you most certainly do. And so we pray in Jesus' name that you would move on behalf of your people that are crying out to you today, and that whatever this need is, that you would minister in a powerful way to answer prayer and to meet their need right where they are. I just lift them up in Jesus' name, and we, as a family of listeners, we agree, Father, that you are at work in their lives. Amen. Semper Fi, I want to thank you for your donation of $50, and that is always a blessing, and I know that those who have served in the military, there are several that will make memorial gifts and also occasionally call in and just share with us about some of the service of some of these special friends, buddies, partners that have fought together, been involved in military service together. We thank God for all who are in the military today, those who are veterans, as well as all of our first responders. We thank God for all of you. We pray that you are kept safe in Jesus' name. Jesus' name. All right, we are going to go to another song here, but let me just say, you can call us. The phone lines are open. We need to get those phones ringing. So give us a shout this afternoon. I know it's Wednesday, but Wednesday is halfway through the first week, and we're making progress. We're real close to $20,000. We'll break over it once I enter these donations. I haven't entered any since returning from lunch, so I will do that. But we're on our way to $225,000. Of course, the next stop's going to be $25,000. We're going to be a little over 20, I believe. Well, maybe not. We may not quite make it, but we're going to be close. We're going to be close. Looks like we have $19,747 plus these two donations, right? That's not going to bring us to $20,000 yet, but we're getting close. Your call this afternoon and your donation is going to be greatly appreciated. So give us a shout, 772-221-1100, 772-221-1100. You can also go to WCNO, that's WCNO.com. There you can make a donation or a prayer request or a praise report. You can also text a donation. 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All right, we do have our friend Alan that's going to be joining us again at 4 o'clock for a few moments to share a little of his God story, and that's going to be a blessing. We've had several great friends and guests stop in, drop in, call in, all those different things, and we thank God for all of you. Let's go to a song. We'll be back in a few moments.
1: I know this is basic in some respect, but it's the most important thing of all the things that we know. John 3:16, for God so loved the world that he gave his one and only Son, and whoever believes in him shall not perish, but have eternal life.

way to come is through Jesus Christ. Everybody can build your own God, but the truth is there's one true God, and there's only one way to come to Him. And even though you may feel differently, you're still going to have to answer to these things someday. Just because you believe it's not true doesn't make it not true. God is love, but His justice commands that there will someday be judgment against sin. Remember, these are the words of Christ.

it's more off to speak truth than it is to make people feel comfortable. Because there's so much on the line. When we die, it's done. It's too late then. We must recognize him for what he says and who he says he is. We must acknowledge the God who actually exists, not our own interpretation of him. And this God is revealed in the Bible. He's gracious, he's merciful, he's loving, but he also tells us that he will one day judge sin.

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He said the only way to get to the Father is through me. All can be forgiven if we humble ourselves.

0: And the phone number this afternoon to reach us right here at WCNO is 772-221-1100. 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All right, and that is the good news we have for you this afternoon, that we are now in day three of prayer and share. This is the one of two times during the year we come to you and asking you to make a prayerful, generous donation to this ministry so that we can meet our operational expenses and continue to do the work that God has called us to do. So I want to thank all of you who are praying with us, standing with us, and have been partners over the years, 36 years and counting. And so thanks be to God. God has sustained us and blessed the ministry. We have had many, many, many hours. Many lives have been touched, many encouraged, and you all often tell us of that, and we thank God for all of your stories and the goodness of God in your life. We're going to go to another song at this time. Give us a shout. Phone lines are open right now, so give us a call and let us know what is on your heart this afternoon to give.
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And that was Shane and Shane. 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And that will get right to us. And, of course, we are here with our team taking calls. Phone lines are open right now, 772-221-1100. 772-221-1100. And we do thank you for that. Incidentally, we had a little bit of a glitch in sending out our email notices of prayer and share, and they were sent out late as a result of that. We were not aware that we had a problem. And so if you're just hearing about prayer and share at this time and you normally get notices by email, please check your email this evening or when you get a chance, and you will see the update from what we had sent out. So we do apologize for that and trust that you are able to find a break to get back to us. Let us know what God's put on your heart, because we do depend on listener support, and so your gift is very important. I'd like to encourage those of you that are thinking of becoming a giver to WCNO to prayerfully consider maybe joining Gideon's Army. And the army wasn't that large. I think they ended up with about 300 that had faith, trusted God. They were ready for whatever God wanted to do in a miraculous way. And we understand that it is God who has provided for this ministry over the years. And so since 1990, God has been providing the resources that are needed to cover the expenses of this ministry. And so today, as we share that we have a $225,000 need to cover the budget for the next 6 months, we ask you to prayerfully consider joining us in that. Gideon's Army is someone that is giving a dollar a day, basically, of $30 a month. That's $180 over the six-month period of time. Every 6 months, we come back to take another offering. And keep in mind that giving to WCNO is, as far as your taxes, it's the same as giving to your church. We are a 501c3, which means we provide receipts that enable you to claim this deduction as a charity, nonprofit. So if that's something you're looking for, we'll be happy to provide that. We always have those records. And so once again, thank you for joining us this afternoon. And I would just remind you that it is a great joy to give while we're living. Do your giving while you're living, so you're knowing where it's going. You can take care of that. I recall a family saying that they decided to do their giving and gifts to their children while they were still alive, so they could all enjoy it together. And of course, if you do your giving while you're living, you're able to see exactly what is accomplished with that. And so I would ask you to prayerfully consider including WCNO in your will, your trust, and think about the opportunity to minister as you are in your lifetime, and then continuing to sow seed even after you have perhaps gone on to glory. We have a number of people that have given over the years, made this ministry possible, and from the founder, Ray Cassis, who built this station, he's been with the Lord now for several years, but he had vision. And he understood the importance of preparing, building, establishing this radio station. He did that with his hands and a few helpers and a few people who had faith to see this ministry grow and go forward. So thank you so much for having vision to do that as well. Your gift is going to be a great blessing. And if you have mailed it out already, it most likely will get here. But sometimes it's good to just give us a shout. I put a check in the mail. It's coming to you, so we know exactly what to look for. All right, the phone number again, 772-221-1100, 772-221-1100. Thank you for your calls. Phone lines are open right now.

Hallelujah. Yay, I join in with the celebration. That was recorded live at the Tower of David in Jerusalem. And I have been to events right at that very place. And this is by Joshua Aaron. You can find more of that awesome music by going to YouTube. There's quite a bit of it there. And you will enjoy that. Joshua Aaron, a dear brother. And we love the worship that comes through him from the Father. That song was Blessed Be Our God. Well, we want to thank Patty for a donation of this is a monthly renewal. There we go. I'll get it right here in just a moment. And Patty is from Port St. Lucie. Thank you so much, Patty. Renewal of your $30 a month donation. That is $180 over the next 6 months. And I just entered that in. And because of that, we are now ready for a hallelujah because we are just breaking over 20,000. Can I hear some shouting out there? Yay! Hallelujah. We're breaking over another 10,000. So let's have a hallelujah chorus and celebrate $20,077 on our way to $25,000.

Amen. Amen. Well, we were singing along the best we could here in the studio along with that, because we're celebrating that we broke over another 10,000. So we're right now at $20,077. Thank you so much, Patty, for that donation, renewal of a $30 a month donation coming in. And that is a great blessing. And Patty is from Port St. Lucie. Thank you so very much. And we do have some other donations. Let me find them here. That are coming in. We have a donation coming from Rita. And Rita is from Royal Palm Beach. Rita, thank you so very much. Royal Palm Beach. And it is a donation of $200. Praise God. That is a great blessing this afternoon. And we want to thank all of you for your gifts, your donations. We are making progress, moving along now toward the 25,000. We are making progress. Thank you for your partnership and for the years that you have given. Thank you for giving this season as well. The number is 772-221-1100. We're going to go to a song, be back in just a moment. Give us a shout this afternoon. Let us know what the Lord is saying to you.

Heavenly Father, as we think about the people all over the world that are in need of the gospel, Father, in the mighty name of Jesus, we release right now an apostolic anointing on the young men and women. And Lord God, we pray that you would move in their hearts and make them mighty men and women of God. Lord, that you would reveal in every one of us right now the reality of heaven, the reality of hell, the finality of heaven, the finality of hell, the joy of heaven, and the needless suffering of hell. Father, in the name of Jesus, we accept the command to go into every nation and communicate your word. And Father, in the mighty name of Jesus, we pray that you would pour out a fresh, new spirit, Lord God, on every one of us, so that we can go where your word has never gone before, so that we can encourage people, so that we can train people, so that we can disciple people, so that we can communicate the life of your spirit and the joy of your word. Oh, Father, in the name of Jesus, give us children, give us disciples, give us followers of Christ, give us

And you are listening to WCNO in Palm City, Florida. And it is right now 2:42 this afternoon. And we still have some clouds around the area here in South Florida, Southeast Florida. And it is kind of dry skies. I think it may have dripped a little bit out there, but we've had a lot of that over the last few days. Watch, be careful out there on the roads this afternoon, and keep your eyes on Jesus and lift him up, lift him up. This is Prayer and Share at WCNO, and this is when we come to take an offering, and we're passing that offering plate right now. And if you are in your car, maybe unable to get to a means to make a donation today, but maybe you could make that phone call and just say, you can count on me, I'm making a pledge, and you can tell us what the amount of the pledge is. We'll drop in the mail a note to you, or sometimes you tell us, I don't need anything, I'll be sending it out. But give us a shout, 772-221-1100, 772-221-1100. And we do need your calls this afternoon. We need you who are kings and priests, those of you who have administrative responsibilities. Maybe some of you are managing businesses. You are in positions of authority. God has blessed you. You have resources. You're able to invest into the kingdom. Would you prayerfully consider making a generous investment today? We thank God for every donation, every investment. And it takes every size, our whole family responding. Some of you are able to give $5,000 or $10,000 or a $20,000 donation or a $100,000 donation. You're able to do that, and you are blessed to do that. And I would ask you to consider WCNO and the ministry, the track record that we have here, and the desire to keep this ministry strong, even beyond our lifetime, if Jesus tarries. Consider that today, maybe putting WCNO in your trust or as a part of your will, as some have done over the years. That would be a great blessing. Do your giving while you're living, so you're knowing where it's going. It is so important that the kingdom of God advance. And just as Ray had vision to build this station, not knowing how many years he would be able to be a part of it, but Ray has been with the Lord now a number of years, and here we are. We continue to lift up Jesus. The desire of our heart is to be the good news station that clearly gives the gospel of Jesus Christ. And so if you believe it's important for a radio station to continue to do that, that has the freedom to bring in local guests, local pastors, local leaders up and down the coast of Florida, some from across the nation, and glorify the Lord. I understand that many of the radio stations are being bought up by large corporate organizations, and not going to pick on them, but I'll just say that right here at WCNO, we have the freedom to welcome you when you come to the door, show you around the studios, and many times maybe you or your children may sit down with us and be a part of the ministry. So it's our heart's desire to raise up young people that will continue the ministry. And so we have had that opportunity with a few young people. And so we're excited to have hopefully stirred in them some hope and desire to continue and be a part of bringing the gospel to the nations through the media. Celestine, we want to thank you for your donation of $40. We're adding that in this afternoon. And also from the Health and Wellness Center of Port St. Lucie, sending in a donation of $25. Thank you so very much. Again, Celestine is from, well, let's see. I should be able to read that. Okeechobee. Yeah, there we go. Celestine, God bless you. We thank you for your faithfulness and for your partnership with us. And to the Health and Wellness Center in Port St. Lucie, we lift up a shout out to you. Thank you so much for remembering your good news station and supporting us. We do appreciate it. May the Lord bless you in your work and service there as well. The phone number here at the station is 772-221-1100, 772-221-1100. 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
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Well, it is right now 2:47, getting close to 3 o'clock this afternoon, and we still have a long ways to go, and want to thank all of you who are helping us get there. Father, we just ask for you to bless your people and send those in who have the heart and the desire, the ability to lift you up with us. We're looking for partners that can help us carry the gospel for another 6 months. Father, we thank you for your faithfulness over these 36 years. And for your faithfulness today, we give praise. Amen. Amen.

can't steal my joy. And that is a great news report. Well, you knew that already, didn't you? That all the demons in hell can't steal your joy. Can't take away what God's given to us. Thank you, Father. The joy of the Lord is our strength. JW from down in Boca sent in a check for $100. JW and Catherine, we want to thank you for your donation of $100. And it is making notice a biblical response, a great program, one of our in-house produced programs right here with our own David as host. And, of course, he has a great team of assistants, co-hosts that are with him. And a note came along with this donation. Hello, Shalom. Just wanted to give some support to our favorite radio station. Then gave us Isaiah 41:10, be blessed and favored, JW. And we have added that in, and I'm going to hang on to that because David's out at the moment. I want David to see this note coming in, JW, from you. And hopefully you're listening. We want to thank you for your donation. Thank you for your fellowship, friendship, partnership with us. And it is because of support like that we are able to be on the air. Let's see. The next donation I'm looking at is from Verena and James from Jupiter. And they're sending in a donation of $200, $200 coming in from Verena and James. Thank you so very, very much. That is a blessing, a huge blessing. And so we're continuing on this afternoon with some great music. We do need your call, need your donation. 772-221-1100. 772-221-1100. Of course, you can go to WCNO.com.

0: as well on our website, and you can make a donation there. You can also lift up a prayer request, maybe a praise report on our webpage, and check out the new web. It's been a while since you've been there. You might find that we're working hard to improve the Good News Station, and we've had some wonderful friends working with us to help make that happen. Incidentally, Karen had some great thoughts earlier. We were talking about the fact that if we were to go over our $225,000 budget, that it is time to do some refreshing here at the radio station. It's time for some upgrades. The flooring, which is not that old, but it does get a lot of wear and tear. The flooring is beginning to buckle in several different places, and we are going to have to do something with that. It's becoming a bit of a safety issue. And then we, once again, are going to need to paint inside and outside. The outside's probably the most critical need. Some rust from a neighbor's sprinkler has been discoloring one side of our building. We have some paint peeling out on the front. So there is some maintenance that's going to need to be done here. And the home office said, well, just give the people an opportunity to give. Well, our primary focus during these days is to raise the operational budget. And that covers all of the basic cost, which we typically have. And so that is very important. Once we have raised that, then we'll go back to regular programming. But just saying, if God puts it on somebody's heart to do something generous to assist us with the facilities here, so many of you helped out when we had our transmitter crashing and it was so old, 35, I guess, plus years old, could not get parts to repair it anymore, and it had to go. And so many of you just were so generous, and we thank God for all of you who helped out during that time. And we were able to replace the transmitter and replace some other equipment that needed to be replaced. And following that, we had failure of our software that manages the radio station. So we also have had to replace that, and you gave to make that happen as well. So we want to thank you for your generosity in all of that. But if God puts on someone's heart to do something special in regards to our flooring or painting, as Karen said, there may even be someone out there that would like to promote your business by promotional spots on our station. And
1: this
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0: Top of the hour there at 3 o'clock. And so if you are in a business that addresses some of those things, especially the painting, which could be inside or outside, or flooring or any of those kind of things, and you would like to maybe do some swapping, some bartering for some promotion of your own business as a partner, we would certainly be happy to talk with you about that as well. So we want to thank you for your partnership and for all of you who are a part of our ministry day in and day out. Thank you so much. God bless you. And 36 years of God's faithfulness and your faithfulness is a long, long time, and we thank God for it. All right, we're going to get on to another song as we move along through the afternoon. And we are just going to, as your donations are made available, we'll look to read those, share those as well online, because it's our intention to acknowledge every gift. So we've been going through some mail. I have more mail to work my way through over the next few days. And as we work our way through the mail, we will find your donation if we haven't read it yet. And we, again, are grateful to all that you have done.

0: All right, it is 3:06 this afternoon. The clock marches forward. So hopefully you are getting accomplished today what you need to do, and I trust that you're able to keep that dial set right here at 89.9. The Good News Station, we are at work to bring the good news 24/7 right here at WCNO. And in order to do that, we do need to have the resources to keep things running. Excuse me. So this afternoon, we're giving our phone number out, asking you to call in, make a donation. If you haven't already, if you've never given, why not make this your season to make a donation? Excuse me. So that number, let me give you that number. Sorry, I had something in my throat there. 772-221-1100, 772-221-1100. And so we do thank all of you for your support. We have a donation coming in from, let's see, from Valerie. And Valerie, God bless you. This is an additional donation. This is a $200 donation she's already given. We're going to find some more of her offering as we move along. But thank you so very much, Valerie. We appreciate it. You're such a faithful part of our ministry, and we are so blessed. All right, I shared with David, I mentioned it earlier, but I'd like David just to mention it because I believe that actually that donation's coming from some friends.
1: Yes.
0: So let's acknowledge them.
1: Well, and we thank you. JW down there in Boca Raton sent us a check for $100 and for Biblical Response, which we really appreciate that. The program we air on Tuesday morning from 11 to noon, the Biblical Response. And I met JW, and it was a great, in fact, we had him up here. He was on the program with us one time to I think we were light on team, and he's a friend of Keith's, and it's great to have him with us. He really added a lot to the program. So the invitation's out, JW. Got an empty chair here for you if you want to come back up sometime and input. But thank you so much for the gift. Very encouraging.
0: That's a blessing.
1: That is a super blessing.
0: And, you know, that the programming that we now have that are in-house produce programs.
1: Mm-hmm.
0: There's several, and it's meaningful to our staff to receive input like this. And that really tells us that God's using us and that we are on the right track.
1: Amen. So, amen. We're grateful for that.
0: That is good.
1: So folks don't often say, in fact, years ago when I was working in the, I was peripheral to the advertising industry, but few people say about stuff, and they would say, you know, if someone likes something, they'll tell 10 people, maybe. If they don't like it, they'll tell 100. So, which is pretty much true, but I would love to just hear from the folks if you do enjoy what we're doing here, not just Biblical Response, but any of our programming. And we're willing to take criticism, too. We're not perfect. You know, we can always improve.
0: Not quite.
1: Not quite. No. Yes, the Lord we serve is perfect, but He's letting us do this with prayer.
0: We do take seriously the ministry that God has given us.
1: Amen.
0: And so when we say we recognize we're not perfect, we know that is very true because none of us are. But we do take this ministry very serious. We consider it a charge that God has given us. And God is equipping us to do a better job. As we learn, we grow, we move ahead. I certainly have learned a lot since I have come in to WCNO, and working with you, Dave, I've learned a lot from you, learned a lot from Karen. And so we really are a team. Days when really just praying and asking God for wisdom to know what to do next, and whether it was equipment failures or different things going on. And we've all been able to bring a different little piece of what's needed, and God fills in so many blanks. That's really great because we just go, okay, help us, God, help us. So hate to have to admit things like that on air. I mean, I know so many of the big corporate stations have highly trained professionals, and we are what we are by the grace of God.
1: Amen.
0: And so we thank God for that, and we don't want to make excuses for any sloppiness, and we want to learn and grow. So thank you for being patient with us, but also sharing with us your heart. Jacqueline, we want to thank you for, let's see what we have. Do not put me on a mailing list. Okay?
1: We won't.
0: We understand that. Send in a check for $50. We're going to add that into our totals this afternoon. And David, let's give the phone numbers out since you're just coming back in. You look all fresh, refreshed.
1: I had a little rest there, which was real helpful.
0: That's great.
1: The number to call is 772-221-1100. That's 772-221-1100.
0: And we do have a guest. Alan's going to join us around 4 o'clock this afternoon, and he is sharing some very important things from his life story. He is a Messianic believer, and we celebrate with our brothers and sisters from all nations, and it's especially special when we have some of the Jewish believers that are a part of our ministry. And Alan, 16 and a half years, I believe he said, that he's been a part of the ministry. So that's quite a while.
1: It's quite good a chunk while. Of time.
0: Yeah, that's a good bit of time. So we'll have him on a little later. He'll be on for a few minutes later. We had John Nelson today. John shared from his heart. And he always has a connection with those who are hurting because God has saved him from so much of that.
1: Amen.
0: And so we do lift him up in prayer, healing for his own physical body because they are not really able to, at least at this time, determine what issues he's been dealing with. He shared some of that. But John Nelson is a great brother, familiesrecover.org, I believe it is. All right, we're going to go to another song. We'll be back in just a moment. Keep your dial set right here. And the phone lines are open, 772-221-1100, 772-221-1100.

0: And we want to thank Renee and Barbara, for their donation of $100 coming in from Hope Sound. Thank you so much. Mm. Longtime personal friends. God bless you both. And thank you so much for lifting up our arms here at WCNO and helping us to do what we need to do. They are certainly a wonderful part of the body of Christ. We don't see them as often as we'd like to, but we send a shout out to them down in Hope Sound, sending in a $100 check. Thank you so very much for that. We also have a donation coming in from Michael in West Palm Beach. Trying to look at the notes and such forth. It's here. Michael in West Palm Beach, it is a $50 donation. Again, that is made by a check that was sent in. So we thank you for that, Michael, very much. All right. You can call us this afternoon. We are here. The phone lines are open, and we are looking for your call.
1: That's right. The number to call is 772-221-1100. That's 772-221-1100. 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And that's WCNO to 24365.
0: And that works perfectly. You can also go to the web, WCNO.com. And I will be checking that again in just a few moments. And if you're giving that way, that will work perfectly. 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

0: And welcome back. We're still here, and we're waiting for your call.
1: We are still here.
0: Yeah, we're not going away. 772-221-1100 is the number to call us to make that donation or the pledge. 772-221-1100.
1: Dave, one of the great joys we have is celebrating with individuals who have been listening to the station for years, and they kind of stick with us and we stick with them. Jackie Ardain is one of those guys with Grace Air. And because of our partnership with him, we are able to bring his partnership funds in as a matching fund this afternoon. So from him and from his business, we have promo spots on our station that promote his business. And he's down in the Palm Beach area, down that way. He actually came up, worked on our ACs here at the office, and did a great job. But that $840 is going to be made available right now as matching funds. And so we are going to do what we've been doing. Let Jesus take the wheel. We don't have any time put on it.
0: Yeah.
1: We're looking for a partner to come alongside of this business. And a dollar for dollar. You bring a dollar in, that's going to bring another dollar into our budget.
0: Right.
1: None of these dollars from our business partners are in our budget yet until they're released by partnership. And so we're looking to get that partnered up this afternoon. $840 in that fund. And so we are looking for your call this afternoon. And I am working my way through some mail. So I do have a donation from John in Fort Pierce, and it is a donation for $100. And so that $100 is going to go directly in as matching funds right now. So that leaves us with $740 in matching funds. Let's give the numbers one more time.
0: The number to call is 772-221-1100. That's 772-221-1100.
1: 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John, thank you so much. John is from Fort Pierce, making a $100 donation by check. Thank you, John. Thank you, receive John. That, and that is going to go into our matching funds right now and get us off and running. Give us a call. Let us know what the Lord's putting on your heart, and let's get this matched up this afternoon and take another step forward. We are right now, well, I don't know where we are right now. I'm looking at a blank computer screen. it's not lost. I just have to find it, so I'll do that. We'll be back in just a moment, and we will continue through the afternoon right up until 6 o'clock. So keep your dial set right here, bringing you the best in Christian music, the best in teaching, preaching. We're here to lift up Jesus.
0: Amen.
1: The Good News Station, and you make it possible. Listener support is so important to us, and we do thank you. Let's see. I think something was just brought in to me.
0: Yeah,
1: is this another donation?
0: Yeah, looks like it.
1: Another donation. Wow. Okay.
0: this is why we're here. You know?
1: this is why we're here.
0: Yeah.
1: And so this is a donation coming in from Chris and Donna. And thank you very much, Chris and Donna, for your donation. Pledge of $500 today.
0: Wow, Chris,
1: well,
0: thank you.
1: Think about what that's going to do to
0: the... No, man, that's going to like almost eat it up right
1: there. $740 there.
0: Wow.
1: It's going to take a big bite out of that. I guess that'll leave us with $240 left in that matching fund, which is fine with me. I mean, it's awesome because it's going to boost us this afternoon, and we do need a boost.
0: We do.
1: Can I say boost us?
0: Boost us?
1: I meant boost us.
0: Boost
1: forward.
0: Us. Yeah, I was thinking, what language is that?
1: Boost.
0: Is that Latin, maybe? I don't know.
1: I don't know. I don't know.
0: Yeah.
1: I just know that My father, after coming back from Jamaica, he started, if somebody was going a little slow in front of him, he would say, juice it, juice it, juice it, man, juice it. So what are you talking about? He said, well, that's what they said in Jamaica to get people moving, juice it. So I was saying, boost it.
0: Yeah, yeah, that's close
1: there
0: enough.
1: There we go.
0: Yeah.
1: Thank you so much, Chris and Donna, dear friends of the ministry, partners with us as well in their ministry, and we thank you. Great friends. They're always giving, supporting, working, ministering in the community, doing a great job. And, you know, we just couldn't do it by ourselves. And
0: no.
1: God's a village is needed in the kingdom.
0: Really, it is.
1: Mentality.
0: And we have the wonderful family out there.
1: We do.
0: It's
1: we really do.
0: Over the last 36 years and every day
1: Very
0: more
1: true.
0: People are being added to it. Yeah, I would just like to say for the new people, let's say you've been listening to us less than a year. And maybe you like what you're hearing. But you haven't thought of, you know, maybe putting some money toward
1: sure.
0: that and gifting, and if God's speaking to your heart, now's a good time to
1: good time
0: leap
1: to
0: into that giving posture and give us a hand.
1: Amen. Do
0: yeah,
1: that.
0: We do that.
1: And a good place to start, maybe like Nick, cup of coffee a day.
0: Yeah.
1: $30 a month, you know, 6 months, $180. That would be a huge blessing. Good place to start giving, and you can set that up. It's just automatic. It would go for the 6 months. If you needed to stop it or change it, you can do that at any time.
0: Any time.
1: But what we have heard from some of our families, they started with a low donation monthly,
0: mm-hmm.
1: and God has blessed them. And
0: right.
1: God has blessed them some more. God has blessed them some more. The Snook Fisherman, that's his story.
0: Yes.
1: And yes. God continues to bless and take care of his people. God is faithful that way. So again, Grace Ayer, Jackie Ardain, we send a shout out to you. Thank you for your partnership. You've been a faithful partner with us, and we're looking to match up every dollar that you bring in as a partner with us over the next 6 months. And we're getting real close to finishing that. Only $240 left. So maybe the Lord's speaking to you about being a partner with us in that amount in some way. Give us a shout, 772-221-1100. Do you say that in your sleep, Dave, the number?
0: Well, if I were awake, I would notice if I did, but I probably do.
1: you're not staying awake to find out if you're saying that.
0: No, okay. No, but...
1: sleep, hopefully, is sweet and good, hopefully.
0: I will tell you that sleep these days in my life is incremental.
1: Incremental.
0: It's, you know, I sleep, then I wake up, take care of something, and then go back. But you know, at least I fall back to sleep generally, which
1: That's
0: is
1: good.
0: Very good.
1: That's good. Well, I'm thinking with these 12-hour days and then add, you know, maybe from 6 in the morning to 6 in the afternoon or 6:30 or whatever. Turns out to be about a 12-hour day. And then a couple hours on both ends
0: mm-hmm.
1: to get started.
0: Yeah.
1: So let's see.
0: It's an 12, investment.
1: 13, 14, 15, 16. 16-hour days. Well, you know, when we were in our 30s, that was a different story.
0: Oh, man.
1: Yeah.
0: I could do stuff standing
1: Absolutely.
0: On my head when I was in my 30s, but that's a long time ago.
1: So these are kind of long days.
0: Yeah.
1: We're a small staff. We don't have, you know, shift one, shift two, shift three.
0: No, we don't.
1: And I don't even have a car like
0: we
1: that
0: have.
1: Anymore. I used to.
0: And some days we're shiftless.
1: That's true, too. All right,
0: yeah.
1: Let's go to a song. We'll be back.
0: Oh, but wait, let's make the one number one more time.
1: Uh-oh.
0: Go ahead. 772-221-1100. There you go.

0: All right, that song was entitled Isn't He? And, of course, that's by the Belonging Company. Well, David, we have went through and found some songs that went back, oh my, they went back to the early days, I guess, of maybe tambourines and clapping. I don't know. We find some of those. There still are some songs in the system that didn't have that great quality with some of the music. And so some of those we kind of pulled out. But our desire is to keep the kingdom gold, keep the best of the music that we have had over the years. So if you've been listening to WCNO for a long time, you may notice that there are many new songs, but there's also many songs that have been in the system for many years.
1: That's right.
0: And somebody called me the other day. In fact, I have a note. It may be in last month's calendar now. I'm going to have to dig it out to share with Tom. But a gentleman called and said, is Tom back in town? Did he come back? Is he with you? I heard him on the radio. I said, no, actually, we on purpose keep some of those spots that Tom did, just because Tom is so much a part of this ministry and its history. And so he was saying, well, I was just thinking, you know, I heard that, and I thought maybe he was back in town or something. I said, no. And he said, well, when you talked with him, if you remember, tell him I said hello and gave me his name. So I'll do that, because I stay in touch with Tom. It's just been, what, a couple months since I was up at his house. And we had a nice lunch at the, I think it was called the Jerusalem Cafe, something like that. And Tom said they have the best lamb chop. I believe it was lamb chop anywhere.
1: Really?
0: Anywhere. And it was tasty, but it was pricey.
1: I'll bet.
0: Those lambs do not give up their chops easily.
1: They don't.
0: They do not.
1: I guess they know.
0: That's kind of costly. But had a nice time with Tom, and got to speak with his wife, Kathy, for a little bit. And they are... Tom is doing well, and I'm not sure where Tom's going to end up. I think he might think about maybe coming back south at some point.
1: He's spoken of that.
0: He has. So we'll see what the Lord does with that. But for all of you that went to Israel, and maybe to, I don't know, some cruises, and I don't know where all Tom went. I think he told me 30 some trips he took.
1: Yeah,
0: a lot of trips. I haven't taken one of those yet. But maybe one day, but a lot of you built a deep relationship with Tom. And of course, I knew Tom long before he was at WCNO, before WCNO was even here. I knew him as a pastor in town, and we have maintained that relationship over the years. So it's kind of good to have some of these older songs, kind of bring back some memories. We've tried to hang on to good quality message songs that include the gospel. And occasionally someone will call and say, what is that? You know, and I'm not going to say that some things don't get biased. Occasionally that could happen. But we do intentionally want to have music and ministry that lifts up Jesus Christ and encourages the saints and gives enough message so that people who need Christ can be led by the Holy Spirit into a personal relationship with the Lord.
1: Amen.
0: And we're not here to promote religion. We're here to promote Jesus and the kingdom of God. And, of course, a lot of different denominations, different churches, different pastors. And we hear from many people. They appreciate that.
1: Amen.
0: So thank you for your gift is really lifting up Jesus through many different fellowships. This is a place where when you give, you're lifting Jesus up in many different ways, and it's a blessing.
1: It is a blessing. And what we have a wide range of things. We talk about music, several genres of music that are in our system that play. And then the programs, there's something for everybody there. People from different, every foundation is Christ. And then, you know, they bring their own stuff to it, but it's all good. But, you know, I've talked to people every now and then, and they say, well, something they don't like. Well, I'm a human being. I'm not going to like everything.
0: True.
1: But, and I've even had people say, well, I don't give because, yeah, there's one, either there's some kind of music you play that I don't like,
0: or
1: there's
0: program a programmer. Or something. Yeah.
1: And I would say, you must, well, I wouldn't say this, but my thinking is, if you apply that to every part of your life, then you probably don't go out to eat because there's always something on the menu you won't like.
0: Don't
1: so you
0: like.
1: Don't go there. Mm-hmm. Where do you go? In fact, do you eat at all if you go shopping and they always have something, they're always going to have something you don't like?

0: We are not given to compromise.
1: No.
0: We are not going to sell out to compromise. We're not going to purposefully enable any watering down of the gospel. Our intention is to lift up Christ in a biblically balanced way is the way I would say it.
1: Yeah.
0: And so we do endeavor to do that. That's not to say that every program, everything that we hear is the way that you would say it, Dave, or as perfect as you are, or maybe I would say it. Amen. Amen. Yeah. And the body of Christ is like that, and that's why we have so many different churches, because people find a place where they fit. And if you're not fitted in the body of Christ, let me encourage you to find a place where you fit, because we need fellowship. We need to be with brothers and sisters, whether it's a home group, a home church, whether it's a mega church, whether it's a denominational, whether it's an independent, wherever God is directing you, find a place where you can sink some roots and build some relationships and be a blessing and be held accountable.
1: Yeah.
0: Accountable. I mean, if you're not there, somebody ought to notice that. You know, someone ought to be looking for you. You should be looking for someone else. You know, that's part of family. I mean, if I didn't come home tonight, I sure hope my wife would miss me and say, what happened to that guy? Where did he go? Right?
1: Yeah, yeah.
0: So the body of Christ is to be like that too. We really should be relational to the point in the body of Christ where our gifts are complementing one another and building the body of Christ up. So I look for that. Well, that's my little sermon. All right.
1: We'll take up a collection now right after the sermon.
0: Yeah, let's take up a collection.
1: The way to get the collection in, collected is to call 772-221-1100 and provide us with a donation or a pledge for whatever amount God's put on your heart.
0: Could you give a weather report as well?
1: I can. I'm not well trained as a meteorologist, but I'm looking out the window and it's raining.
0: It's raining.
1: In fact, it's prolifically raining.
0: Yes, I can't tell if it's prolific or not, but from my spot. But you know, you have glasses on, that may help.
1: Well, actually, these are reading glasses, so I had to look beyond them.
0: Beyond the glasses, okay. And,
1: yeah, definitely.
0: All right. Well, that kind of a weather report works at least at 2960 Southwest Mac Road.
1: Amen. Amen.
0: And so we are looking forward to seeing some of you stop by the office. Some actually make donations by stopping in, and occasionally. There are some food items that show up here. Some people go, oh, they're working so hard. And, you know, so come see us. Stop by.
1: Yeah, we're here.
0: We're kind of busy. We're kind of busy, but we'll do what we can to entertain and say hello. And we'd love to meet you. Love to see you.
1: Give you a tour. Right.
0: There you go.

0: And you are listening to WCNO in Palm City, Florida. We are your good news station. And as we from time
1: to
0: time.
1: To South Florida's good news station.
0: See that?
1: WCNO, that. Palm City.
2: There's that guy again.
0: Top of the hour.
2: Top of the hour.
0: 4 o'clock.
2: He shows up.
0: And guess who else showed up at 4 o'clock?
2: Well, I can only imagine.
0: Alan Love.
2: Hey,
0: Alan Love.
2: Hey, brother.
0: Can you hear us?
3: Hello, everybody.
0: Oh, there you are.
2: There you go.
0: It's good to have you with us, Alan. Here, I would say in the sunny south, but it's not sunny. It's rainy.
3: Well, as I just said to you off the air, Jonathan, go on the internet, look for ark builders, and try and find one whose first name is Noah, because he's got a reputation of really building a great ark.
2: Yeah, true, yeah.
0: Well, that's true. That is true. That is true. I just wonder if we start building one of those, if we're going to need to open up an animal farm.
3: Well, I'm not the one to answer that question.
0: You're right. You're not, Alan. That's an unfair question to throw at you. So we welcome you this afternoon.
3: Well, thank you. It's not an unfair question, Pastor Jonathan, because... no question is unfair unless the answer is unfair.
0: Okay.
3: But as those of you who were with us yesterday know that I am 80 years old and I am basing my life story on the Bible. The key passages are from Romans chapter 8, verses 5 through 8. Where I talked about this one doctor who, after my parents saw many doctors, and they said, let's wait till he's about 16 and do a major surgery because he's going to need more surgeries as a teenager or near teenager. And I am going to call the people in my life that made a positive impact angels, because WCNO calls people who wish to remain anonymous but make donations or contribute to the station in other ways angels. And I think that is a wonderful, wonderful term to just be able to say that these people have really been blessed in their life with the Holy Spirit, and the Spirit carries on to their good deeds, and they help others many, many times without asking anything in return. So Dr. Walter P. Blount was my first angel. He was the only orthopedist who said, let's do an operation when I was 4 years old, get him on his legs, and if we have to do more surgery as a teenager, we'll do it. So today, I'm going to concentrate on years 6 through 11, which I was born in 1946 on June 22nd, so you can do the math. But the first real impact at 6 years old, I was walking on my own power for the first time. And one of the things that Dr. Blount did for me was he wouldn't allow me to use a cane, a walker. I was getting my legs stronger by holding on to furniture, walking with people, holding on to my hands, doing exercises. I had a therapy program. And by 6 years old, I was walking on my own power. And by about 7 years old, I was actually between a fast trot and a slow run. And so obviously the surgery was very successful. But the next real impact in my life happened when I was about 8 years old, when my dad got credentialed for not only being a Morse code amateur or ham radio operator, but was able to go voice. And when he was able to go voice, if he was in the room with the ham radio set, I could be on the air. I was unlicensed, so I couldn't be on the air without him being there. And if I was, it was a tremendous violation, and he'd probably immediately lose his license to be a ham operator. But that put me before microphones for the first time, and I loved it. And back then, ham operators basically talked all over the world, and my father and mother owned a gas station that basically was a commercial gas station. It wasn't open on Sundays. The Saturday hours were 6 to a.m. to noon, and who ever heard of that for a gas station? But there were many, many commercial accounts in downtown Milwaukee at that time, and my father did the gas and oil changes for most of the trucks. And I, as a little 4.5 foot kid, would fill up these big semis and put in 100 gallons of gas in semis, and it would cost about $30 to do that back in 1954, 55, 56, in that area. And even into the 60s, it was still around 35 cents a gallon, if I remember. And so that's where I got that experience. But then my parents were fortunate enough to hear about a change in school policy in Milwaukee between my fourth and fifth grade. The policy in Milwaukee previous to my fifth grade was that if you had a disability, you had to go to what was called the disability school. There is no such thing anymore because, fortunately, Congress passed Section 220, which assimilated people with disabilities into regular schools. So my parents, under that new change, if I wanted to go or they wanted to send me to a school within 5 miles radius of where I lived, they could do that. And they found a school called 53rd Street School, which was completely on one level, no steps. And that's where I went in my fifth grade. And being at Gentleman School from kindergarten through fourth grade, it was called the disability school, but I didn't get a disability education. When I went into fifth grade at 53rd Street School, I was right up to grade level. So I was getting excellent education at Gentleman School, which obviously was a terrific positive for me. Well, I spent my year at 53rd Street School, and in the early summer between fifth and sixth grade, my parents decided to move to a suburb of Glendale because a new school had just opened the year before called Nicolet High School, about a mile and a half away from where we were living, and Nicolet was totally ranch also. And my parents were thinking ahead, well, if I'm going to have surgeries as a teenager, obviously the ranch school would be better than going to the high school near where we lived. As a matter of fact, the high school was only 2 blocks away from where we lived, but it was a 4-story high school. Well, we moved out to Glendale, and about 2 weeks before classes were to start, The next angel in my life, Mr. James Magestro, called my parents and said, "Do you mind if I meet Alan before classes start?" And my parents had no objection, and we went over there and talked with him. And at the end of the conversation, he's not saying anything, and he pauses, and he says, "I don't know if I should say anything or ask Alan to leave the room and tell the two of you, my parents, or tell all of you." And he pauses again, and then he says, "I'm going to tell all of you. At Gendelin School, my fifth grade teacher would have been a non-angel. And as I've said now, I'm not mentioning people that were not helping me. They're gone now. They don't deserve that kind of treatment in case they have family members who might be listening. You know, there are two sides to every story, and I'm a firm believer that if you can't say anything good about people, don't say specifically about them. You can tell their stories, but don't criticize them, especially when they can't defend themselves. Anyway, this non-angel was going to be my sixth grade teacher at Gendelin School. And she had called Mr. Magestro and told Mr. Magestro basically that I was a disaster at 53rd Street School. I monopolized classes. I didn't make friends. The kids were taunting me, harassing me. And so the best place for me to be was back at Gendelin School. Well, the reason for that call was I was outgoing. I was probably physically one of the best people at Gendelin School as far as getting around, and they wanted to use me probably to show how wonderful their program was. Educationally, no problem, but doing that would have been a problem for me to go back to Gendelin School. The truth of the story was that I immediately made friends at 53rd Street School. As a matter of fact, when my parents would pull up in the car to drop me off for a school day, my classmates who were playing outside on the playground before classes began would stop, run over to the car, and open the door and say, "Hi, Mr. and Mrs. Love. Hi, Alan." And I'd go out and play with them then. So Mr. Magestro is an angel because of the fact he was wondering why Gendelin School would call him and tell him this. Why didn't my fifth grade teacher at 53rd Street School, Mrs. Allwell, who was another angel, why didn't she call if I was having so much trouble? So Mr. Magestro called Mrs. Allwell, and Mrs. Allwell said, "Are you kidding? I loved Alan. He was great." And Mr. Magestro had one of two choices. If he didn't accept me at Green Tree School in Glendale, Wisconsin, the only choice I had at that time was to go back to Gendelin School. And Mr. Magestro accepted me at Green Tree Elementary School, and that changed my whole life and opportunity for good. Tomorrow, we will delve into my teenage years, and until then, you know, you can make a pledge or donation by calling 772-221-1100. 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So, Jonathan, it's back to you.
0: Well, thank you, Alan, and once again, great to have you with us. And I'm sitting here wide awake, I believe, after a very long morning already, and just thinking about how important it is that all of us look over our lives and think about those angels that God put there that had a positive influence on us. And your story has caused me to have some flashbacks, and they so far have been very meaningful. Thank you. Thank you for sharing your story with us and with your friends and family right here in Florida, because you do have a bunch of them here. Alan, God bless you. We look forward to tomorrow.
3: Thank you. God bless all of you.
0: Thank you. Bye-bye.
2: Good to hear from Alan.
0: Good to hear from Alan for sure. And I'm shutting off the wrong thing. Let's not shut it. Let's not take ourselves off no, the air here. We want to be on the air.
2: Easy to do. I've done it before myself.
0: I mean, they're close together. It's phone and JB. But right there. Okay, let's talk about where we are. We started Monday morning, and this is Wednesday, so we're 3 days, pretty much 3 days into prayer and share. And we are making progress. And we are looking for your phone calls this afternoon. I'm going to let David give you the numbers. I'm going to jump back to the right screen on the computer, tell you exactly where we are, because we do have a matching fund that is almost fully funded. We're short $240 this afternoon. It was $840.
2: Mm-hmm.
0: And so we are real close to fully funding that, and that is going to give us another boost.
2: It will, and boost we need. Let me tell you. The number to call is this, 772-221-1100. That's 772-221-1100. And that number will get one of three phone-capable individuals.
0: Well, we are at $21,742, but once we've matched this up, it's going to immediately bring in an additional 840.
2: Mm-hmm.
0: So we could jump along. We could easily hit $25,000 before the end of the day. And I'm confident that is possible.
2: I am too. You know.
0: So who is going to make that next call? We do have phone lines open right now, 772-221-1100, 772-221-1100. Make that call. And I will check online as well and see if some have gone there to make donations at WCNO.com. Let's go to a song, and we will be right back. Again, thank you, Alan, for joining us, sharing some of your story with us. And keep in mind, Revelation says that during the tribulation, we are overcomers by the blood of the Lamb. That is a completed work. The blood of the Lamb, Jesus gave his life. That is completed. The blood of the Lamb and the word of our testimony. And so your testimony is a powerful tool that you have. No one else has your testimony. Your testimony is powerful, and God is able to use that. People may be able to argue about this and about that, but you can tell, but this is what happened to me. Thank you so much, Alan, for sharing some of your heart, your life with us here at WCNO. We're going to go to a song. Karen, great to have you back.
4: Good to be back.
0: Even if you have to turn your own mic on.
2: Well, at least we know how.
4: Yeah.
0: Well, that's true.
2: We learned that
4: much. We know how to push buttons.
2: We know how to push buttons. That's right.
0: And that's good because sometimes I don't push the right button. So that's very good that you all do that.
4: We help you out.
0: You do help.
2: Yeah, it's part of being a team.
0: You help me a lot out.
2: We're part of being a team.
4: Yeah, because you were talking about that. Because we all have our different skills.
0: We do.
2: We do.
0: We have a skill set.
4: One of them.
0: That's one of them.
4: I think we're good at pushing buttons, all of us.
2: I've been doing it for a long time. You know, I know how to push some people's buttons.
0: Okay, let's go to some music. We'll be back. Yeah.

0: in. So I just caught the end of that song. So that was...
1: Or the beginning.
0: What was it?
1: Which song? It's just starting.
0: Oh.
1: It's Vertical Worship. We can go right back to it if we get the numbers out.
0: Okay.
2: Okay.
0: That number is 772-221-1100, 772-221-1100. Above.

0: Welcome back. We have a number for you. We've been waiting to give it to you, and now we're
1: We have.
0: Not that we haven't said it before, but in fact, some people tuning in for the first time, they say, I want that number. I want to send money to that station.
1: That's right.
0: And so the number is 772-221-1100. That's 772-221-1100. And we'd love to hear from you.
1: Marlene from Stewart has made a $40 donation by check. Thank you so much, Marlene. We're adding that in this afternoon. Thank you for that donation. We appreciate that. And that does come along at a good time because at this moment, we are in the midst of a matching fund challenge. And it was very interesting to look down and see this piece of mail is $40 when we have $240 remaining in the matching fund. So this brings us to $200 even. And so your donation this afternoon is going to make a big difference. Give us a shout, 772-221-1100, 772-221-1100. And we do thank all of you who have been with us over the years, some of you over many years, some just joining us, maybe hours or a day. But we always end up hearing from people that say, we just found you. We just found you. So a lot of people are finding us, and we thank God for that. Thank you for being with us this afternoon. And is it still raining? You were just out, or no? It's drying up?
0: It's dribbling.
1: It's not dribbling.
0: But so, it's not less the deluge.
1: Okay, so the sky is dripping at this
0: sky
1: point.
0: Sky is dripping.
1: Nothing too serious. All right.
2: The last remnants.
1: The last remnants.
0: You don't know. We're in that rainy season.
2: Right.
1: We are. The rainy season is upon us. Aware worship. Trust in God.
3: Oh, thank you, Jesus.
1: Live. Another live recording. I like these. You can hear a little participation.

0: All right, I trust in God. Great song. Mm-hmm. Well, we have from the mail a donation coming in from William in Jupiter. And William has made a donation by check for $50. William, thank you very, very much for that donation. And that moves us along a little closer to finishing up matching these funds. We have $150 left, $150 left in the matching fund. And, of course, we have a phone number. You can give us a shout. Let us know what the Lord's putting on your heart. I know it's Wednesday, but it's not too late to get involved and being a partner with us today. Give us a shout. 772-221-1100. 772-221-1100. 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You had a psalm you were reading, didn't you? What were you reading? Something about water. Being in the, moving with the Spirit, being lifted, being carried, being, yeah, all that.
1: Well, I mean, that's what I, when I woke up at 3:41 this morning.
0: Well, that's still good.
1: Okay. So, still good. You know, the psalm came afterwards.
0: Oh, the psalm came after. Okay.
1: Yeah. So the wake-up came first.
0: Okay.
1: And then the perception was that I was in a boat going down this beautiful river. You know, I couldn't see it. I was just sensing it in my spirit. And, you know, that's the place in the Lord where you want to be, that just complete peace and rest.
0: Mm-hmm.
1: So as I'm thinking of that, or as I'm perceiving that, I begin to think about that scripture in Psalm 46. I don't remember. The Bible's over there, Dave, behind you. Psalm 46. But there is a city, or there is a river.
0: There's a river.
1: Makes glad the city of God. So I started thinking about, you know, that there is a river, and that river is the presence of God that's mm-hmm. within us. And so I began to feel that we were navigating, that, you know, all of us are in the boat. All the believers are in the boat with the Lord, and we're cruising down this river. Not the lazy river, but it kind of felt like that speed, you know, where we were, there wasn't a care in the world, and that the cares of life were, we were just passing by the cares of life. But I just perceived also that for fundraising, that, you know, we always trust in the Lord, you know, because we start from scratch. Every
0: right,
1: parent's
0: we
1: share.
0: Do. It's always and like this.
1: Exactly. But it's, there's different. It's always different for us every time. There's different things that happen.
0: It's the same but different.
1: Yeah,
0: it is.
1: There's different elements. But this time I perceive that it was, you know, that the peace of God is what's going to carry us through.
0: Amen.
1: You know, not our efforts, not our pushing and prodding and
0: I like that.
1: Doing all that. But that we are also navigating, you know, maybe the people that are kind of unsure of the Lord or unsure of the times, that you can just get in that boat and go along with us as we trust in the Lord, that WCNO is here. You know, you can turn on the radio at any time, and WCNO is here to give you that peace so that you can be strengthened and refreshed by the Lord. But let me look up that.
0: So come on, y'all.
1: Yeah.
2: Yeah.
0: Come on.
1: I was going to say it how they say in Boston, but.
0: How do they say it? Go ahead. Try it.
1: No, I can't.
0: Because you're, why not?
1: Well,
0: you're from up that way.
1: I am. And I used to talk like that. Mm. Not that, nothing wrong with it, but.
0: No.
1: Mm. But I'm just looking for the psalm so I can read it. Psalm 46:4. There is a river, the streams whereof shall make glad the city of God, the holy place of the tabernacles of the Most High God. So His presence, everything in our life, in our spiritual life, comes from the Spirit of God. And we need to go there. We need to take deep dives and continually get into the presence of God. You know, as we continue to grow in Him, just keep diving deeper and deeper. And then the things of this world will grow strangely dim.
0: So don't get off the boat.
1: Don't get off the boat. Correct. Stay on the boat.
0: Oh, and if you're not stay on the boat, in the Lord.
1: Yeah, find somebody stay who's on the boat so you can
0: kind
1: of tag along until you're strong enough to stay in the boat yourself.
0: Find your inner core, the two or three. For Jesus, it was Peter, James, and John.
1: Yeah.
0: And make sure you have a prayer team that you can reach out and connect with and stand with that's going to be able to speak the word of God and stand on it with you.
1: Mm-hmm.
0: I have a donation coming in from Edith, and Edith is requesting that we please send a stamped envelope.
2: Mm.
0: How about that?
2: Mm.
0: So that's kind of rare. Actually, we receive a lot of mail that says, don't send me anything. Save your stamps, right?
2: Yeah.
0: So since we've saved some stamps, we have one that we can send on Edith's response. Mm-hmm. And Edith, thank you very much for that $30 donation by check. We appreciate that. We're going to add that in, and we are slowly completing this matching fund, little by little. So we had $150, now we have $120, just $120 left in that matching fund. Give us a shout.
2: 772-221-1100 is that number to call, 772-221-1100. By the way, doing the math, if we send out a stamped return envelope with every one of those mailings, we'd be almost $4,500 in first-class stamps. And a lot
0: Think
2: of them wouldn't
0: that.
2: Get returned. Yeah, that's...
0: A lot of them would end up in the garbage.
2: A lot of them end up in the garbage, yeah. We just can't afford to do that.
0: Yeah, that really doesn't work, but... For Edith, we'll do it.
2: Well, for Edith,
0: we could do it for everybody, but we could do it for Edith. Most people don't request that,
2: mm-hmm.
0: And we actually have a lot of our donations. We now send emails, so that doesn't cost anything. And so, Edith, thank you for that donation. That $30, we just added that in. That brings us to $21,862. And it brings us to $120 remaining in that matching fund. Once we have raised that $120, we will then be ready to bring in $840. All right, the number again, 772-221-1100, 772-221-1100. And it is right now 4:43. The afternoon is quickly disappearing. And maybe our energy is too. I don't know. You all have done really well, really well. It's a lot of hours that we work here, and it's a part, very important part of this ministry is raising the resources so that we can actually be here. So thank you very much for lifting that load for us and calling us, letting us know what God's putting on your heart to give. And I know we have some businesses that have not called in yet. We have a lot of our family that listen but have never given yet. Make that phone call. Become a partner with us. Maybe a dollar a day, $30 a month, part of Gideon's Army. Join us or give something, $5 a month, $100 a month. What's God saying to you? Give us a shout. What is the Lord speaking to you about? Dave, I'm just thinking about how you were sharing how you and your wife, you're fairly new in town, or I guess you're listening to the radio and God put on your hearts. How did that go?
2: Well, it was, we moved here in 98 into Stewart area. And, but it was probably, and now that I'm thinking, it was probably later, I said around 2005, but I think it was after I started working with hospice. So that would have been 2010. So, and we always listened to WCNO, and we always, although I did mention that, whenever it was announced that Prayer and Share was coming up, my first thought was, oh gosh, 2 weeks of not listening to me. I ran and moan, But that, it needed a heart change. And and there was this one day I was at home, and it was Tom was still the manager there. And there was a matching funds challenge on ongoing. And, of course, there was always a lot of excitement about that, you know. It's like when you watch a horse race and it's nose to nose, several horses coming, who's going to win, you know, and everybody was, and you could hear the hoof beats on the clay. But anyway, and that was how intense it was. And he was saying, we got $750 we have left to raise to match this matching funds. And we're getting close. We're running out of time. And at that point, the Spirit of God got a hold of me. Mm. And I'm hearing that. And then the Lord reminded me, we do tithes, we also did offerings, right? And so we had that much in our offerings account, you know, in the reserve. So I said to my wife, this is happening. It's happening right now. We got to pay this off. God has really touched my heart. And she got into it too. And so I called and made the pledge, and then we brought a check by. But that was a turning point for me. And I admit, I'm confessing to you all, that for several years, as a believer, as a pastor, and listening, using WCNO for a blessing every day, and I was, but we weren't sending money and we weren't responding. Mm. But the Spirit of God got a hold of me,
3: pressed
2: and of course
3: that, at that point.
2: Changed everything. But this is why, that's the critical point.
3: Yeah,
2: is we pray the Spirit of God will get a hold of our listeners that haven't given Amen. Yet to see the value of putting seed into this Amen. Ministry.
3: Amen.
2: So hallelujah.
3: You know, yesterday Pastor Daryl Orman said, pastors are not known to be the best givers.
2: True.
3: That's right. Sad.
2: That's sad.
1: Yeah.
3: That is sad. And that impacts every aspect of a pastor's life. If you are not giving to God what is his and what he directs you to give, then that will plug the pipes. It will clog mm-hmm. the pipes. It will hinder in every area of your life and ministry, because if the leadership does not follow the Word of God and practice what we preach, then how can we expect the Spirit of the Lord to flow through our people?
2: Amen.
3: We have to practice what we preach. And we release the spirit that we entertain. When you're a leader, whatever spirit, if it's the Scrooge mm-hmm. spirit, you entertain that, that's what you release upon your people. Even if you're crying for resources, it may come, but it may come, as you said, I don't want to.
2: Yeah,
3: I'll give it, but I don't want to. But amen, amen. And when Daryl said that, he said, you know, that's the truth. That's the way it is. I said, well, that's a shame. And I know it's that way because I've actually had pastoral staff that left the church because I said, if you're going to get a paycheck here, you are going to give, so there's accountability. There's people that count the offerings. They see what's going on. And if you're not faithful, why should they be? And right. So I had people get very mad. No, we give cash. Well, if you gave cash, there'd be a lot more cash in the till. We know that. Mm-hmm. But that's not even the point. I believe I need to be accountable.
2: Right.
3: And as a pastor, I'm accountable. And I believe it's a good thing to have accountability. So how do we get to picking on pastors here? I guess it... We'll blame it on Daryl. Pastor Daryl, my dear friend.
2: He did that.
3: You know what? He made a challenge yesterday, a $109 challenge. That was his challenge. Hmm. And he was wanting for five different individuals to give $109.
2: Hmm.
3: And so he was one, and I was one, and we ended up with two more. And so if you were listening yesterday to Pastor Daryl Orman, I would love to finish that challenge out so I can call him and say, Pastor Daryl, all of your challenge has been met. He envisioned five people doing that. So maybe you were listening yesterday, you just didn't get your call in. So give us a shout if that's the case. If not, Jesus take the wheel. That's all I can
1: say. Is there a significance to the 109?
3: There is, because we were looking to break over a 1,000 amount.
1: Oh, okay.
3: And he was sitting over there looking at it. He's like, all you need is $109 to get to the next 1,000. I'm going to make a challenge. I said,
2: good for him.
3: Is it, you know, what kind of it's a Baptist challenge. He said, it's a Baptist challenge. So maybe we have some Baptist out there that's going to respond. Pastor Daryl normally makes a challenge to pastors to come alongside him and give. And you know, we miss Nick, and God bless Nancy. We really miss him. Such a precious man of God. He would always come in. And he was always giving. Nancy, she gives, you know, they precious people, precious people. So God bless you all. Well, we're going to go to another song, and then we will continue right up until 6 o'clock this afternoon. And the Lord's got a plan. We don't always see exactly what's going on, but God's got a plan, and we do not have to be here for two full weeks. If God provides our operating budget early, then we will be able to go right back to programming. But we do thank all of you for being partners with us and listening in. And we appreciate those reports that you send and those hellos when you stick your nose in the door. And we're right here at 2960 Southwest Map Road, Palm City, Florida. And so I know we're going to have some donation dashers. We'll call them donation dashers.
1: Donation dashers.
3: Not dancers, but dashers.
1: They might come dancing in.
2: They might. Yeah.
3: They might if it's raining. They might move right along. Here we go. Your ways are better.

0: All right. You are listening to WCNO in Palm City, Florida, 89.9. Keep your dial set right there. And the afternoon has brought a little bit of rain our way. Looks like some of it's blown on through, maybe. Maybe it'll clear up a little later for the Bible studies. I guess churches still do those. Some do.
1: Yes, some do.
0: A lot of churches have dropped back to maybe one service a week, something like that. But people are busy. Gas is expensive. And there's a lot of things. Family life is much more complicated than it was when I was a kid. And we had

0: a lot of church activities, and that seemed to be a much higher priority in those days. We have a donation coming in, and I think this is Evelyn. I'll let Karen take a look at it. I think it's Evelyn.
1: Evelyn.
0: Evelyn. I should have put my glasses on. Evelyn. Okay, and Evelyn has made a donation by check, $50. And this donation is coming from Green Acres. Green Acres. Thank you very much, Evelyn, for that donation of $50. We're going to add that in, and that actually is coming in this afternoon as a part of our matching funds. And we have phone lines that are open this afternoon, and so we're looking for your call. It looks to me like we have about $80 left now in that matching fund to finish matching that up, and then that will be it with that. I will enter this in, and of course we are checking online to see if anyone's going in to WCNO.com. You can make a donation there, and you also could text a donation, text WCNO to 24365. And the phone lines are open, and you can call 772-221-1100. Give us a shout this afternoon. We're looking forward to hearing from you. We are listener-supported, and that means that we are here because of the grace.
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0: And it's right now 5 o'clock, but we are here because of the grace and the goodness of God, and your generosity. So thank you for that. In about 15 minutes, we have a program that's going to come on air. Dr. Arlen Payne, Consider His Word. So we are going to be playing that this afternoon. That'll be coming on at about 15 minutes. And so we're going to kind of watch for that and bring that on air. Dave, give the numbers one more time, and then we'll get back to another song.
3: So the number to call is 772-221-1100. That's 772-221-1100.
0: That works.
3: Yeah.

0: Great message in that song. This is our God who frees us, and that is absolutely the truth.
1: Amen.
0: Jane from Newport sent in, actually, Deerfield Beach. Let me get that right. From Deerfield Beach. Jane from Deerfield Beach sent in a donation by check of $40. Thank you very much, Jane, for that donation. We just added that in. And that leaves us with $40 now in matching funds. Thank you, Jane, for that donation. And we're going to give the numbers out again. Phone lines are open. And this is kind of a busy time of day. Mm. It's a few minutes after 5, and we have about 10 minutes before we go to our program. That's going to be a 15-minute program, I believe. And then we'll be back just before 6 o'clock, and we'll be closing it out at 6 o'clock this evening.
1: Number to call is 772-221-1100. That's 772-221-1100.
0: That works. And I just checked online, didn't see any new donations there, but you can go there, WCNO.com, WCNO.com. 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

0: Hold on.
1: All right, we're just a couple minutes away from going to Dr. Arlen Payne. Consider his words coming up in just a couple minutes. But we do have a donation coming in from Kara. Kara, thank you so very, very much for making a pledge of $80. And that is going to bring us complete that matching funds challenge that we had. And we're going to throw those totals in right now. I didn't get them in yet. But right after this program, we'll be coming back. We'll have the updates online. Remember, the phone lines are open while the program is going on. That number is 772-221-1100. Kara is a first-time giver. Yay!
2: Hey, all right.
1: Thank you, Kara, for that. And we are going to add that right in and count that as part of our income this afternoon that's going to release that matching fund challenge, which was $840, so that's going to go right in. Thank you very much. And we are going to go to our next, to a little short program here, and we'll be right back.
3: 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Consider.

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Today we want to encourage you to consider what God says in His Word, the Bible. I'm Pastor Arlen Payne, inviting you to join us as we open the Scripture together and consider His Word.

Welcome to Consider His Word. Today we're continuing our study in 1 John, John's epistle, not the gospel. 1 John, his little epistle, a letter that he wrote to people that had been under him, people that had known him, people that he cared about. 1 John. So if you can have access to a Bible, I'd encourage you to go and find it. Open the scripture today as we consider his word. I want to remind you about our website at considerhisword.org. There are many resources that you'll find there. If you want to hear all of the messages in this program, click on the link that says radio programs, and all other programs will be there. This is the third part in this series, so you can go back and hear those first two parts there at that link that says radio programs. Secondly, you'll see a link that says contact us. We would love to hear from you. And if you'll send us an address and tell us where you're hearing the program today, we'd love to send you one of our little prayer journals. We send out many of these. We'd love to get one out into your hands as well. Now, this is just a little notebook. It fits into your shirt pocket or into a purse or Bible case very easily. You can take it to church with you or carry it with you and keep track of those prayer requests when you pray. And then when God answers, you can mark them off. It's a great little journal. And as I've said many times before, I'll make you this promise. We're not going to put you on a mailing list. We're not going to be begging you for money. We're not going to put you on an email list, nothing like that. You simply write to us, give us an address and where you're hearing the program. We'll get the prayer journal out to you, and you can pray for us. Now, there are three ways you can get the prayer journal. You can do it through the website, considerhisword.org. 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Or thirdly, you can just simply write to us at Consider His Word Ministries, 30550 Josie Billy Highway, Box 40, Clewiston, Florida, 33440. I'll give that to you again. Consider His Word Ministries, 30550 Josie Billy Highway, Box 40, Clewiston, Florida, 33440. And I want to remind you again, make sure you include an address. I think it's 2 weeks ago, we got an email from someone that asked for the prayer journal, and they told us where they were hearing the program in Southern Ohio, but they never sent us an address. And I wrote back and said, you got to send me an address. And I still never heard from them. And I hope you'll write me back and send me that address so I can get these prayer journals to you. So we're in 1 John. And in 1 John, and actually in the Gospel of John 2, there are two words that you'll see over and over again. They're the words believe. It's kind of a key word of the Gospel of John, I think. But in 1 John, we also see the word know. We'll see it a number of times. Our text is actually from 1 John chapter 5, so I want to begin there again. And we've looked at a few other passages of Scripture, and I'll kind of touch on those just a little bit. So I want to read from 1 John chapter 5, beginning in verse 18. Notice how many times John says, we know. Verse 18, we know that whosoever is born of God sinneth not. But he that is begotten of God keepeth himself pure, keepeth himself, and that wicked one touches him not. And we know that we are of God, and the whole world lieth in darkness. And we know that the Son of God is come, and has given us an understanding that we may know him that is true, that we are in him that is true, even in his Son, Jesus Christ. This is the true God and eternal life. Little children, keep yourselves from idols. Amen. Notice he said, and we know, we know, we know. This series I've been calling, If You Know, You Know. So many things. Now, John said that we know that we know him. This was in 1 John chapter 2, when we are obedient to him, when we keep his commandments. Then last week, we saw where he said, we know that we know him because we will be like him. I want to go back and read that again so that I get it correctly. Beloved, now are we the children of God, and it doth not yet appear what we shall be, but we know that when he shall appear, we shall be like him, for we shall see him
as he is. So we know we will be like him. Now, there's a third one in chapter 3 also that I want you to notice, and that's in verse 14. Here he said, we know that we have passed from death unto life, because we love the brethren. He that loveth not his brother abideth in death. Whosoever hateth this brother is a murderer. And ye know that no murderer hath eternal life abiding in him. He said, we know that we have passed from death to life. I want to take you back to Ephesians chapter 2, where Paul here talks about it. Now, we're going from John to Paul, so I don't want you to get these confused. So now Paul is writing about this very thing. And I love this passage, and so I want to take a little bit of time and spend a little bit of time with it today. And what we're talking about is that we know, John said, that we have passed from death to life. So in Ephesians chapter 2, Paul, writing to the church at Ephesus, said, and you hath he quickened, who were dead in trespasses and sins, wherein in time past you walked according to the course of this world, according to the prince of the power of the air, the spirit now worketh in the children of disobedience, among also we all had our conversation in time past in the lusts of our flesh, fulfilling the desires of the flesh and of the mind, and were by nature the children of wrath, even as others. But God, who is rich in mercy, for his great love wherein he has loved us, even when we were dead in sins, hath quickened us together with Christ. By grace are you saved. And has raised us up together and made us to sit together in heavenly places in Christ Jesus, that in the ages to come he might show the exceeding riches of his grace and his kindness toward us through Christ Jesus. For by grace are you saved through faith, and that not of yourselves. It is a gift of God, not of works, lest any man should boast. Now, I'm going to go back to the beginning of this chapter for a moment, because kind of, if we could boil it down, Paul is saying, we've passed from death unto life. From death to life. Now, here's how we see that. In verse 1, he says, and you hath he quickened, who were dead in trespasses and sin. Now, the word quickened means made alive. He brought us to life, and you has he made alive who were dead in trespasses and sins. And then he describes what our life was like before we knew Christ, before we came to the Savior. He said, in time past, you walked according to this world. You know, we did what the world says. We followed the world's fashions. You know, when I think about this, following the course of the world, I think of the fads that we have seen over the years. Some of you remember when all of the girls wanted to have hair like Farrah Fawcett. Or remember when the Beatles, as some of you I'm sure don't remember. But you know, when the Beatles came to America, everybody wanted Beatle boots. Everybody had crew cuts. And so they were selling Beatle wigs so that you could be like the Beatles. And here Paul is saying, we were just like that. We walked according to the course of this world. According to the prince of the power of the air, we walked according to the devil. He said, the spirit that now works in the children of disobedience. Verse 3, he said, among whom also we all had our conversation. Now, the word conversation here means we had our manner of life. We had the way that we lived. Among whom also we all had our manner of life, or the way that we lived in time past, in the lusts of our flesh. Okay, we lived by our lust. James said, when lust has conceived, it bringeth forth sin, and sin, when it's finished, bringeth forth death. And he said, we were fulfilling the desires of the flesh and of the mind, and were by nature the children of wrath, even as others. So before we came to Christ, our life was directed by the lust of our flesh, filling the desires of our flesh. We want to do what feels good. Remember when they were saying, you know, if it feels good, do it. Sometimes it's not right. Sometimes it's sin, and it will lead us into sin.
And so he says, that's how our life used to be. But then in verse 4, I love this, we see two words that changes everything. But God. But God, who is rich in mercy, for his great love wherein he has loved us. Now here it is again. Even when we were dead in sins, has quickened us, made us alive together with Christ. By grace are you saved, and raised us up together and made us sit together in heavenly places in Christ Jesus. You know, I think here we see a little bit of the symbolism of baptism. That when we baptize someone, now we baptize by immersion, and we put them into the water, it's like they died, just like Jesus died. And when we pull them out, it's like they rose again. And it's a picture. Now, you don't get saved by being baptized. You get saved by faith. We see this a little bit later in the same passage of Scripture. We'll get there in a minute. But I want you to notice two things. First of all, that it was God who made the difference. But God, who was rich in mercy. Now, mercy is when God does not give us what we deserve. Because of all of the things we read before in verse 2 and 3, walking in time past according to the course of this world and so on, we deserved hell. We deserved condemnation. But God, who is rich in mercy and his great love wherein he has loved us, he made us alive. We are passed, John said, we know that we know him when we are passed from death to life. He quickened us, made us alive. Just like when Jesus rose from the dead, he made us alive. We were dead, and now we're alive. We pass from death to life. John said, here's how we know. If you know, you know. If you've passed from death to life. And so what directs your life now? Obedience to Christ or obedience to the flesh? Obedience to the lusts and of your heart and of your mind, or obedience to Christ? You see, he takes all of that, washes it, makes us clean when we trust on him. Very quickly, we get down to verse 8. For by grace are you saved through faith, and that not of yourselves. It's a gift of God, not of works, lest anyone should boast. I hope you have passed from death to life. Thanks for listening. God bless you.

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Like us on Facebook and visit our website at considerhisword.org. This is Pastor Arlen Payne saying, till next time, God bless you as you consider His words.

0: I'm a living witness. He'll heal you. Yes, he will.
1: He's healing me. I'm gonna worship.
0: Come on, I need everybody in here to help me do it right now. Come on. He's healing me.
1: He's healing me. I'm gonna worship.
0: Come on, I need you to lift yourself up out of that mess that you're in right now. Come on. Some of you have been down so long. Come on, make up your mind right now. I can't lay here and die. I gotta seek after him. I hear his voice calling me right now.
1: He's healing me. I'm gonna
0: I'm coming to you broken tonight. I'm coming to you wounded tonight. I'm coming to you right now. I need your presence in my life.

0: Amen. We are back, and we're here. We're doing prayer and share.
1: What was that? We still.
0: I was trying to change my thought real quick. We're still here. We're still here. We're going to be here until we raise this $225,000.
1: Not around the clock.
0: No. Absolutely.
2: Thank goodness. No.
1: I thought she was making a prophetic proclamation here. And I'm like, I'm not sure my strength can endure all of that.
0: What if we did come most of the day and then come back at night? So the night people, the people that are up.
1: The night people?
2: All six of them could call in. Yeah, right, that are awake. Yeah. Well, if I haven't heard that from the Lord.
1: But
0: I haven't either.
2: Oh, what was that? Oh.
0: Oh, something shocking.
2: It has to do with the donation, which is a good thing.
0: Get my glasses on.
2: Jonathan's not weeping, so it has to be a good
1: thing. No, I'm not weeping. I'm thanking God for a call this late in the day. It's awesome on a Wednesday.
0: Okay. All right, so we have some very creative listeners.
1: I like it.
0: So we've got Juan from Fort Pierce calling in with a donation of $77. And he said, why this number? Because it rhymes with heaven. 77.
2: Yeah.
0: Who said it? You? You what?
2: She asked.
1: You asked why?
2: He said it rhymes with
0: heaven. Oh, why 77?
2: He said. That's a great. Well,
1: isn't that great?
0: That's a good thing. I'm going to remember that.
1: 77? Why?
2: Seven's the number of completions. So
0: yes.
2: That's a good.
1: That's good.
2: Prophetic,
0: the Lord's number. Yes.
2: Injection.
1: I like it. I like it. That's really great. Juan, thank you very much. That's great.
0: That's really good.
1: I don't think anyone's done that in my tenure here. I don't remember that.
0: No, I don't remember that. But you know what I thought about when you were talking earlier about, people have been listening for a long time.
1: Mm-hmm.
0: You know, it would be nice for people to call and let us know how long they've been listening. I think
1: That's true.
0: We did that a couple of years ago.
1: And that was amazing.
0: Yes. And then, people just, if you want to call in, just let us know when you started listening. And just so we can know. You don't have to give anything. We just want to hear from you.
2: That's right. Now, we mean listening to WC. No. Not when you were started hearing. That could have been. I was 6 months old. Listening to WC. Yeah.
1: Well, Karen, you're right. They don't have to give, but it would be nice if you did.
0: It would be nice.
1: But not necessary. You could just call in and say, since.
0: Yeah.
1: Whatever.
0: Well, like when.
1: Louis?
0: When Louis was here earlier. When he was here earlier, he knew like the exact date that he started listening because that was when the station started.
1: Right.
0: So you may know exactly when you started listening to WCNO. And there would have had to have been a story behind it.
2: Well, for me, it was August of 1998, because that's when we moved to Stewart area for the church that I was working at.
1: Wow.
2: So, yeah.
1: August of 1998. Louis was saying, now I don't have to figure out how many years I've been born again. Because I started listening.
2: Okay,
1: that's 36 years. So he was born again in 1989. 1990, the station started. So he was ready to go.
0: That's right.
1: That's cool. He had a good testimony there. That was great.
0: Yeah. He's always got something good to say. Prayer and Share, he had a lot to talk about.
1: But I thought it was great today. He was promoting the Christmas Child. Mm-hmm. Had pictures. Mm-hmm. That was excellent.
0: The shoebox. He was so excited because he had called and he said. Because I was in the other room and I took the call from him when Debbie was here from Samaritan's Purse talking about the shoeboxes.
1: Right.
0: So he called and he goes, tell Jonathan to keep that lady there because I want to talk to her. I'm on my way. I'm just coming across the bridge and I'm listening. And I have all these pictures of the children that have received the boxes. Because he does
1: that
0: his missionary work in Ghana.
1: Mm-hmm.
0: And he was so excited that he was on the receiving end, or he witnessed the receiving end of some of those boxes. And
1: it was great.
0: I know.
1: It was
0: wonderful.
1: Really great. And like Rachel, we were talking about it, that you could tell nothing was staged. It wasn't like we're staging for photos for, you know.
0: Yeah, doing a photo op.
1: Right, yeah, it was nothing like that. You could see the excitement on the kids' faces and all that was going on.
0: And he was saying that there's a lot of Muslims over there. So this is a way that they can evangelize the children, because most of the parents don't read. There's only like a 15% reading people in the
2: literacy.
0: But the the kids love the stories that they put in there. In every box they put that the story of Jesus, I guess. But pretty neat.
1: He knew exactly the Bible study that follows, and you know, Louis was very familiar with all of it. That was quite neat.
0: Mm-hmm.
1: It's quite neat.
0: Yeah. So
1: that was a good thing. Trust that they meet and exceed all of their expectations. My wife and I really enjoyed doing that last year. We want to do that again this year.
0: And Debbie said, how many boxes go out? A couple of 100 million or something?
1: Oh, my goodness.
2: They're shooting this year with 12 or 12 million, I think, worldwide.
1: Mm-hmm.
0: Yeah.
1: Over 7,500, I think about 7,500 from here, something like that, 7,000. So, we're right now at 22,872. It's not too late to make a phone call this afternoon.
0: 772-221-1100.
1: We have somebody that's going to let us know when they start listening.
0: 221-1100. Amen. I bet it's James Weir.
2: Well, it could be.
0: He loves to let us know.
2: He does. He's such a great brother.
0: Yeah.
2: I mean,
0: or Todd.
2: I love it when he comes into the station with share his story, you know, be with us here in the studio.
1: I think we will go to a song because we're trying to figure out how to get somebody on the phone.
2: Well, we get all these new phones.
1: In this modern day with new phones.
2: New phones, they don't help. It's not intuitive, right? How to make transfer.
1: Our IT are working on our
2: phones. IT people are.
1: The good thing is we don't have to call a phone service and then say, we'll be out in 3 weeks.
0: And the people in the meantime are going, what kind of outfit you running over there? Yeah,
2: really?
1: Well, we said it's bare bones. That's what we said. So.
2: Yeah.
1: All right. Well,
2: you know, the good thing is this new stuff coming in. We appreciate that.
0: Right.
2: Just learning is a little different operating system for these phones.
0: Yeah.
2: But the upside is they work. Which is the old phones weren't really doing a job.
0: Correct. But I still have the old phone. In the
2: production room.
0: Yes. And do not give me the new phone.
2: The last of the old phones.
0: Well, Jonathan still has one at his desk. Don't you like the old one?
1: I do like the old one because you can actually see what you're doing.
2: Yeah.
0: Yeah, and this way you're jumping through hoops. And
1: plus, I don't there's have a way any it's new just tricks.
0: Some,
2: somebody...
0: doing all kinds
2: programmed
0: of stuff.
2: It differently, that's all.
0: Yeah.
3: Hello? Oh, no problem.
1: Hello, Deanne. Can you hear me?
3: I can.
1: Awesome. Awesome. Well, we have you. You are on the radio, and you have the whole crew here. And we're just wondering if we have anyone out there that would tell us how long you've been listening.
3: Listening, I know you had said 1998. I moved to Florida in 1998, and I found your station by accident. I'm a big Joyce Meyer fan, and I listened to Joyce Meyer on the way to work. And thankfully, I found Resurrection Life Family Worship Center by listening to Pastor Trevor Banks every morning.
2: Nice. Well, how cool is that?
1: That is excellent. That is excellent.
3: I appreciate you.
2: Thank you.
1: So, again, you started listening what year?
3: 1998.
1: Wow.
2: It's the same, like, same year we
1: yes,
2: came.
1: Same time.
2: Yeah.
1: So, you've been a long time part of our family, so we adopt you.
2: That's right.
3: Well, that's fantastic, and I support you any way I can.
2: Thank you.
1: Thank you.
2: Wow, that's a great.
1: That is a great blessing. Thank you so much for that, and thank you for calling in. What else do you want to say to all of your family that you haven't met yet?
3: All of my family, well, again, I appreciate you. You're doing an amazing job. You're very motivating. The programs and the praise and worship music is fantastic. So keep it up.
1: All right. Well, thank you, Deanne. God bless you. God bless you. Have an awesome evening, and thank you for the call.
3: Okay, ciao.
1: Ciao. All right, ciao. There we go.
2: It is close to dinner time.
1: It is kind of close to dinner.
2: Anyway, yes, I haven't heard that, the Italian hello, goodbye. Is it hello and goodbye? Ciao?
0: Ciao, yeah. I think okay. You do it.
2: Is it not linguistic?
0: Bye, I think. Goodbye. Really? Yeah.
2: Goodbye. It's goodbye.
0: We could look it up.
2: Well, let's,
0: we could Google
2: why don't
0: that.
2: You do it this time?
0: Well, because I wanted to say, okay, so now that she has called,
1: maybe somebody else.
0: Anybody
1: will
0: listening before 1998?
1: That's a good question. Before 1988.
0: We know Louis, Louis from the beginning.
1: From the very beginning.
0: But he doesn't count because he's not here all the time. He's on a mission trip.
1: Well, I guess we would need to find somebody that was actually here.
0: Yeah.
1: Before 1990.
0: Yeah.
1: Like me.
0: Oh, yeah, because you said earlier that you were
1: 19.
0: Well, because you knew Tom before the radio 50. Station.
1: 1950.
0: Yeah, but listening to the station, this is what we're
1: listening
0: talking
1: to
0: about.
1: The station. I knew Tom before the station was started. I was praying for a station to come to town. We were working on
0: that doesn't count.
1: Building a station.
0: All right. Nice. So, all right.
1: But I don't count because I work here. I don't count because I work here.
0: But, yeah, but you didn't work here in 1990.
1: No, I did not. I did not. And the station was not here. It was over there.
0: Right. On Monterey.
1: And I was introduced to my favorite Italian restaurant because I went to the radio station to see Tom. And that was Anna's. And Anna's was down below.
2: They've moved now. They're in another place in Palm City.
1: Well, that's one Anna's, but the original Anna's is in Jensen.
2: It's in Jensen.
1: On 707. Fairly close to our house, and we visit there often.
2: Mm-hmm. Is the quality still as good?
1: Quality is absolutely awesome.
0: Location,
2: I'm going to have to try
1: at ours.
2: That. Yeah.
1: It is absolutely awesome. And the staff and everyone and Anna, she has not got any taller, but she is there overseeing the preparation of the food.
2: Wow.
1: And she runs her ship, boy. She does. But if you're going there, make sure you have cash because that's the only thing that works at her place.
2: They don't take debit or credit.
1: No,
0: old school.
2: No. Old school. No. But now, on the other end, we do take debit or credit if you
1: here at WCNO
2: want to call in a donation at 772-221-1100. We have about 13 minutes before we end the live part of today.
1: But we do not have any Italian food.
2: We
1: just make that clear.
2: We don't have any
1: that
2: Italian
1: food. That was Anna's
2: food.
1: I was talking about.
2: That was true, yeah, mm-hmm. But I was making a shift to get back to our fundraiser.
1: And we were just talking about going down to see the Higgins. I don't remember the name of that Italian restaurant, but let me tell you, that was
2: that was very, very good.
1: Something special.
2: Very
1: something
2: good.
1: Special. Mm-hmm.
2: Yeah, sure. Was. Well, maybe we see them, we'll go there again.
1: That might be really nice to do that. And I'm trying to remember those rolls. Do you remember those?
2: The garlic?
1: Garlic rolls?
2: The garlic knots.
1: Oh, my goodness.
2: Yes, they were swimming in butter.
1: Garlic.
2: Fresh from the oven.
1: They were so good. Yes, they were. Actually, in town, the knot shop has, Luna's has amazing knots here.
2: They do.
1: They do. They're good. They're good. Why are we talking about food?
2: We're
1: supposed to be raising
2: money. We are raising money, yeah.
1: It is 5:48, and we did just have a donation a few minutes ago from 177 thinking about heaven or on the way to heaven, or I like it. That's good. And that was so great to hear from Deanne as well, because I don't think I've talked with her, but she gives regularly to the ministry. That's a great blessing, tremendous blessing.
0: So, That's like, when you're trying to talk to somebody on the phone and you're both
2: at the same time. Yeah,
0: I do it with my sister all the time. And we just start laughing. Anyway, we've got $51 to go to get to 23,000.
1: Yes, we surely.
2: 53. 50, we need to do
0: what?
2: That.
0: 51. What, 50, did I say 53?
1: You said 51 to get to 23,000.
0: Yeah.
1: And that is right.
2: You said 53.
0: Well,
2: okay, whatever
0: you're slipping,
2: it takes.
0: You're slipping.
1: We're not to 53,000 yet. No, but $51 will take us to 23,000.
2: That's a good thing.
1: which would
0: be... We always like to end on an even number.
1: We would like to do that. Yeah, somebody might want to jump in. They might have $51 that they'd like to invest into the kingdom this afternoon in these last minutes.
2: There it is.
1: There's a phone call.
2: I believe.
1: You're believing that's
2: $51? Wow. Donation right there.
1: Or it might be $25.50. It might be half of it.
2: Yeah, right. Oh, come on. We're so close.
1: Yes.
2: Drag ourselves over the finish line.
1: We only have 10 minutes. We don't even have 10 minutes. We have 9 minutes and change.
2: Yeah, yeah.
1: Well,
2: man, I'm telling you.
0: The payout is wonderful.
1: The payout is
0: wonderful. When you give to WCNO.
1: That's right.
0: You know, you get credit for every soul that has been saved through the ministry.
1: That is true. And
2: coming alongside, yeah.
0: That's kind of a neat thing. You know, I was thinking about, you know, that Louis is a missionary. I always wanted to go to Africa. You know,
1: you did?
0: Yes. Mm. When
1: it's I not ho- too late.
0: I, it is. but I heard, you know, when I first got saved in the mid-70s, that, you know, people, don't send me to Africa. You know, a lot of the people,
1: right, right.
0: Do not send me to Africa. And I'm like, got both hands up, send me to Africa. Just really always wanted to go and just always felt like I would be over there living my life. And
2: well, maybe still down the road, you're still alive.
0: Well,
2: so.
0: What I think of now is that I support people that are going there.
1: Mm. Right. Okay.
0: You know, so it's, and I can do more.
1: By doing that.
0: Yes, by spreading it out to different people. So
1: okay, that makes sense.
0: That's how I go to Africa.
1: All
0: and
1: right,
0: I hear
1: that's
0: from
1: good.
0: Them, and they do all the hard work, and I'll do the
1: So we're almost out
0: work.
1: Of time. Santa Biblia.
2: Mm-hmm.
1: Santa Biblia.
0: Yeah.
1: A Bible. Spanish Bible.
0: Our Spanish
1: language. We have some I'm going to say these are Bibles for evangelism. Mm-hmm. We have some that are NIV. Larger print, Holy Bible, entire Bible. It is a, it's a paperback, but it has various notes, studies that's in it, and we have some of these, and these would be great for evangelism. Somebody that's doing street ministry, somebody that's involved maybe in some areas of maybe even prison ministry because they are sealed. From the manufacturer, so I don't know if a chaplain could get those in, but we do have a few here. And we have a few Spanish. So if you are involved in a ministry in town that could use some of these Bibles, and I'm saying in town, in the Martin County area, St. Lucie, maybe Jupiter or Okeechobee, we have a few of these, but we're not going to be sending them out because it would be too costly. But we have them here at the studio. And if you could use some of these, I'm not sure how many we have left, but it would be a great starter Bible for people that are coming to Christ. And people are coming to Christ now. It is like almost every week in our services, we're seeing people come to the Lord.
2: Yeah.
1: We're hearing of miracles. God is setting people free. This is an amazing time. So if you're involved in any kind of street ministry, outreach ministry, small group ministry, and you have people coming to Christ –

0: great gifts to give away to somebody that's just coming to the Lord. And, of course, once somebody gets into the Word of God, then they're going to understand how important it is, and they're probably going to want to get a study Bible or a fire Bible or, you know, another Bible.
1: And those are like soft cover. Mm-hmm. You know, it's not a hard paper cover. So like you could take that to church with you.
0: You certainly could. And there are people that still carry a Bible to church, like me. Mm-hmm. I do. And I know that many are, you know, totally to their phones and iPads and things of that nature, which is okay. But I have notes in mine until I wear them out, the covers fall off, the pages fall out, and then I get another one.
1: Yeah.
0: And then I save the Bibles because all of my notes are in there. I could literally put books or whatever together from all the notes from all the years, which would be great. But, you know, the biggest thing that goes into my Bible, I put in notes from the Holy Spirit while I'm in quiet time with God.
1: Yes.
0: I write down what God has to say, and I have my journals I do that with as well.
1: Amen.
0: Well, it is 5:55, and we had a phone call.
1: And still on the phone.
0: Still on the phone, so we're not sure what that is. And we are real close to hitting $23,000. That would really be nice, and we don't know. Maybe that's going to happen, maybe not. But $51 away, maybe somebody would like to let us know about a matching funds challenge for tomorrow. We do have some large matching funds challenges that are coming in. I think we're going to be breaking one out on Friday this week. And next week, we are going to have some more that we'll be bringing in from some of our legacy givers that are able to give significant donations, and those are going to be matching. So tomorrow, maybe, maybe not. Maybe that'll go till Friday. We'll see what we're led to do tomorrow. But we've been doing Jesus Take the Wheel, and we're trusting God with that.
1: Amen.
0: Amen.
2: Mm-hmm. Amen.
0: So I don't know if we're going to find out what's out front. Maybe we will.
1: Lengthy conversation going on out there.
0: Lengthy conversation.
2: Mm-hmm. It's
1: going like chop, chop, egg roll.
2: Several layers of information being garnered.
0: That's well, we don't sell it. That's for sure. We do not sell your information. Somebody, you know, was making mention of that because there are so many organizations that do actually sell their information, which we don't do that.
1: I found that out recently when I made a donation to a ministry, and now I'm getting
0: from all kinds of ministries.
1: Yeah,
0: mm-hmm.
1: really disappointed with that.
0: Mm-hmm.
1: So I just take their little thing and mail it back, and so,
0: you know, and that's sad because I would like to give to more ministries than I do, mm-hmm. but I really do not want to have all the mail.
1: Right,
0: and I understand when people say no mail, mm-hmm. and so at WCNO we are careful with that and prayerful, and we basically intentionally plan twice a year at this point our two fundraisers mm-hmm. to send out a letter. And so that is the extent of it. And we do not send follow-up mail when you make a donation. And that's what happens. As soon as you make a donation to many organizations, instantly mm-hmm. you're on a list where you get pounded twice a month, you know. And it's not that I hate to receive information from them. It's just too much.
1: Yeah.
0: It's too much. Cannot stay up with it all. And I hate to waste it because I know that somebody is paying for that.
1: Right.
0: And I hate to throw the mail out. And I know what it costs because we do that here. So
1: in my little shredder basket that I keep my shredding in, or the recycle, you know, it just fills up in a week and a half.
0: With
1: all kinds of stuff.
0: Well, I'm going to let Karen read that. So
1: all right.
0: She's going to have to find her spectacles. And we still have notes being added to it.
1: Okay, so Deanne just called. She called back. Not only has she been listening since 1998, she has been supporting the ministry, and she just called mm-hmm. to give a $51 donation.
2: Praise God. Thank you. Wow.
1: And she said she's Italian, and she will try Anna's. How could she be Italian and not have gone there? Well,
2: some people don't know.

0: There's so many places Anna's to go.
1: We got Luann here, you know, and Luann's like...
0: She's Italian.
1: Know, she's Italian, and, you know, maybe Italians don't like going to certain restaurants.
0: I don't know. I think it's some people, we can have a restaurant there for 40 years, but you don't know about it.
1: Exactly. You know? So, yeah, so she said she's Italian. She's going to try Anna's. There's nothing like a good garlic knot.
0: Amen.
1: We all agree with that.
0: I will tell you right.
2: Luna's knots, I think, are better than Anna's, but Anna has amazing, all kinds of her food is amazing, and we get things there very often, and so it is really excellent. What Anna's has that is almost irresistible is a cinnamon, a cinnamon knot. It really? Is tasty. Wow. It is tasty. All right. Well, Deanne, thank you so much, Deanne. That's awesome.
1: Evened everything out.
2: $23,000 for finishing off.
3: This is WCNO Palm City, the good news station.
1: She evened us right out.
0: So now Anna's going to be deluged with dinner customers coming.
1: And the
0: parking lot's going to be full. They're going to be backed up.
2: Anna's
1: is. And it's so tiny in there. So
2: Anna's has the line almost all the time. And
1: you can't tell where the counter is because there's things everywhere.
2: There's stuff. There's stuff.
1: Maybe there's like 6 inches of counter space where you think you're
0: someone
1: gonna...
0: with Anna's may be hearing that the influx of customers that came from WCNO, you might want to consider being a business partner here with
2: there
0: us.
2: You go. There you go. Maybe so. Maybe so.
0: Maybe so.
2: But I'll tell you the value of food. Anything we've ordered, we've loved. And for our family, we order one meal.
0: Mm-hmm.
2: And so right now we're a family of three because my oldest son is away. But when he was with us, we still had more than enough food for our whole family. And we most often had leftovers
0: for
2: at least two more meals following.
0: Goodness.
2: And
0: goodness.
2: So, yeah, the prices went up some. It might be 23, 28, whatever, depending on what you're ordering. But the food is excellent. And you get a very nice serving.
1: So is the one over here, that's the spin-off
0: Jensen,
1: of the...
2: This was part of the family. I believe it was sold. I'm not sure.
1: Oh, okay.
2: I think it may have been sold to someone else. But
1: the original
2: Anna's is on 707 in Jensen Beach, just off US 1 a little
1: bit. Near TC3 Church.
0: Okay, down on...
2: TC3.
0: Mm-hmm. Jensen Beach Boulevard going down?
2: No, 707. Mm-hmm.
0: 707. Oh, okay.
2: Old 707. Dixie. Old Dixie. Yep.
0: Mm-hmm. Old Dixie Highway.
2: All right. Well, hallelujah. We're going to close out today with a hallelujah. I think.

0: Amen. Amen. Amen. Join me as we close in prayer as Jesus taught his disciples to pray. Our Father, who art in heaven, hallowed be thy name. Thy kingdom come, thy will be done on earth as it is in heaven. Give us this day our daily bread. Forgive us our trespasses as we forgive those who trespass against us. Lead us not into temptation, but deliver us from evil. For thine is the kingdom, the power, and the glory forever and ever and ever. Amen. Amen. To God be the glory. Great things he has done. By the grace of God, we plan to join you again tomorrow morning at 7 a.m. And we want to thank all of you and thank you, Deanne, for bringing us up to $23,000 finishing off today. And we will be off and running tomorrow. God bless you. Have an awesome evening. Until we return, good night.
1: This is the Phyllis Schlafly Report, a daily look at the significant issues of our time from an experienced conservative perspective. Sponsored by Phyllis Schlafly Eagles, this broadcast continues the legacy of Phyllis Schlafly and stands against forces that mock traditional values, slander America, and redefine the family. And now, from the archives of Phyllis Schlafly Eagles, here is Phyllis Schlafly.
2: The notion that foreigners are better and brighter than Americans is nonsense, and we have enough unemployed and underemployed engineers to fill the vacancies we have, if there are any. Highly paid lobbyists are continually pressuring Congress to expand immigration for foreigners to fill science and engineering jobs using a variety of visas, especially the H-1Bs. Their propaganda often includes labeling these young foreigners the best and the brightest. The big businesses like to employ foreigners because they can be paid less than Americans and given fewer benefits. Visa employees are subject to carrot and stick control, the offer of a path to citizenship, and the threat of deportation if they try to transfer to another company. The question we should ask all candidates this year is, with jobs and unemployment being our number one problem, why did we tolerate the decade from 2000 to 2010 becoming the highest decade of immigration in American history? It's clear that the Obama administration has betrayed its own constituency of African Americans, as well as citizens of all races who desperately need entry-level jobs. More than half of net new jobs in the last 5 years have gone to recent immigrants. Our government used to obey a federal law that denied visas to potential immigrants who were not able to support themselves and might become a public charge. Somehow that whole concept seems to have disappeared. Some senators wrote to Homeland Security and the State Department asking why, when they evaluate visa applications, they don't consider whether potential immigrants would use some of our nearly 80 federal welfare programs. We're still waiting for an answer to the senator's letter.
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3: 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Yvonne is excited to bring a fresh word from the Lord to encourage all as they seek all that God has planned for here in Stewart. The Holy Spirit is stirring in Martin County. Bring a neighbor, bring a friend, bring someone who needs revival. For more information, call Kathy at 772-834-1599. 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

0: Welcome to Torah Life Ministries, teaching about the instruction of our Creator and putting His Word into action, from suffering well to living a blessed life, looking forward to the hope and future that awaits true believers of the faith. Welcome to the show and your host, Paul Neeson.
1: Today we are going to start the Torah reading, the Torah schedule, all over from the beginning. We're starting in Bereshit, which is Genesis, and in Hebrew, Bereshit means beginning. So last Shabbat, we were on the last Torah portion, the end of Deuteronomy. And for those of you that don't know, the Torah is the first five books of the Bible. Some people ask me, how do I get a copy of the Torah? If you have a Bible, you already have it. It's the first five books of the Bible. And every year, we read it with assemblies, temples, congregations, synagogues, all over the world. These instructions of our Creator, the foundation of what our Creator wanted us to do and how He wanted us to live, His will for us. And then, at the end of the Feast of Tabernacles, we have a reading for the Feast of Tabernacles, and we take a break from reading the normal Torah portion. Then we read the last Torah portion, which we did last week, which was the last two chapters of Deuteronomy. And now we go back and we start again with Genesis. And this week's Torah portion is Genesis 1:1 to 6:8. 1:1 to 6:8. Most likely the most important of all of Scripture. Because if you go into a movie in the middle, you're really not going to understand what's going on. If you miss the beginning, you're going to be confused. And chances are, if you do that, maybe you'll ask somebody next to you who you know and don't know what's going on. And they're going to give you their interpretation of what they think is going on. But chances are, they didn't start at the beginning either. So the best thing to do is to understand something is to go back to the beginning and start in the beginning. Now, there's many different things I could have talked about in these six chapters because there's so much to cover. But for me, it's not about making it complicated, but making it simple. Making it simple and keeping it simple. When we think about the beginning, we have to think about creation. And, you know, I say you either believe in our Creator or you don't. Or you believe in creation or you don't. But there are some people that believe in creation, but they don't really trust or believe or have faith in everything our Creator did and how creation started. Well, then, do they really believe? And you can't mistranslate this or have a different opinion about this. Creation is creation, and our Creator created the same way regardless of how you interpret it. And we need to look at this, and we need to understand this. It says He formed us in the womb. That's our beginning. When He formed us in the womb. Before we were even formed, He knew everything about us and knew exactly what was going to happen to us and our lives. But our beginning is when we were formed in the womb. You know, a lot of people want to talk about the end times. You know, I heard somebody say recently, which I agree is, you know, there's the end times of biblical prophecy, but our end times is when our physical life here ceased to exist. It's not the end, because hopefully we'll go to eternity and spend eternity with our Creator, but that's our end time. Well, where's our beginning? Even though the beginning started here in creation, our beginning was when we were formed in a womb. But they go hand in hand, the beginning of creation and us being formed. Because our Creator formed us with a purpose. He formed us and designed us with a gift and with many gifts. And He had a plan for us. And He says all throughout Scriptures, and it's summed up great in Jeremiah, "Know the plans I have for you. They are for good and disaster, good and not disaster, to give you a future and give you a hope." That's His plan for us. When He formed us, He formed us with that plan. Now, because of the crazy world's teaching and the adversary trying to get us away from our creator, the enemy wants to create or us to follow his plan. And we have a choice. Whose plan are we going to follow for our lives? And regardless of what choice you make, your beginning and your creation was still with the design that our Creator had for you. And we first have to go back to the beginning and see that our Creator spoke everything to existence. Everything. And we're going to look at this. The power of and the blessing of speaking. If you don't trust and believe that our Creator spoke and things came into existence, I would consider maybe you don't believe in creation. Because this is how everything was created. Even yourself and myself, we were created because He spoke. And everything around us was created because He spoke. When it says we are made in His image, guess what? We could speak too. And there's a lot of power in words. You know, our Creator didn't have to do it this way. He didn't have to speak. But He did because of the design of when He wanted to create something, He spoke. And with words, we have the power to create and the power to destroy. That's how powerful it is. Now there's many parts of the body and they're all important. He gave us a mind to make wise decisions. He gave us ears to make sure we're on alert for things. Eyes to see. Senses and a nose and a taste. But He gave us speech. Not necessarily for communication, because you don't need speech to communicate. In fact, people say speech is only part of communication, and a small part. But He gave us speech. He gave us words. He gave us our tongue for something much more powerful than communicating. Remember, the power of life and death is in the tongue. The power of creation is when He spoke. And we're going to look at the verses and confirm and show you what He says about this. You know, these are important things, and I would say that, you know, when the Torah, gives us these guidelines and instructions that it's supposed to, it says that our Creator spoke 10 times through His divine speech to create everything. The universe, how it was formed, and everything. And then He blessed us with this gift of speaking as well. And He tells us all throughout the scriptures how to use this special gift. But also, if you use it the wrong way, how it can destroy our lives. And we look at the first things that He spoke. And the importance of this. And we remember, of all of the creatures on the planet, maybe at one time, in fact at one time, it wasn't limited, this gift wasn't limited to human beings. Because the scriptures say there was a snake talking, there was a donkey talking. So it wasn't limited to humans. But now where we are the only ones that have this ability to verbally communicate through speech and through words. And it was so powerful that our Creator knew when they were building the tallest tower in the world, and they were trying to reach the heavens, He changed their speech so they would not all be on the same understanding. So they wouldn't have too much power. So they wouldn't feel too much pride. And we're in a dangerous position today, because through technology, people have gotten back to the point where we're literally all communicating in one language if we want to. But our Creator separated this speech, and He wanted us to use it and to bless one another and to protect ourselves, not to use it to destroy ourselves. Sadly, we see what's happening in the world. People are using it to destroy each other. And I'm not talking about people that don't like each other or countries that don't like each other. I'm talking about even what our Creator supposedly put together, a husband and a wife, through words, they're destroying what He created. And our Creator tells us how we are to live our lives and how He wants us to live our lives. And the enemy is deceiving people, just like we see in this week's Torah, how he deceived Eve and into eating what our Creator told him not to eat. But we must be mindful and we must remember the importance of words, to remember that our Creator created these words and speech and created things through words and the power of these words. The Torah talks all about this over and over again, to be careful that what comes out of our mouth, what comes out of our lips. King Solomon said, death and life are in the tongue. No. So my question to you is, as you're watching this right now, as you're thinking about all these different amazing things we could teach about in the first 5 chapters and 8 verses of the 6th chapter, all these advanced understanding of things that we dug deep into, but the teaching and the simple thing is, and the question for you is, simply something that we're born with. The verbal communication, the tongue, the words that we speak that come from the heart. When you speak, do you consider the impact that your words have on others? When you read the word, the scriptures, do you consider the words that were spoken in this inspired book was what either drew people closer to our Creator or moved people farther away? When you speak, do you understand what the value is in the purity of your words and your relationships and on every level how it affects your lives? When you speak to, whether it's your friends and your family or whether it's the strangers, we need to understand the importance of this and to stop and think a second. How careful are you with what comes out of your mouth? Yes, with all the great things I could have taught about this week and the history of the scriptures and all the importance of the things which so many people talk about. Yes, I'm simplifying on a level of probably the area we mess up the most. And that's the words that come out of our mouth and the things we say. And we're going to look at what our Creator said to create everything. We're going to look at scriptures to help us and remind us what to speak and what not to speak and the thought of when we speak. Now, I would like you to come away with this today thinking more before you let those words come out of your mouth. There are so many commandments in the scriptures that are tied to blessings, but more commandments regarding speech tied to blessings than any other thing else in the scriptures. There's 17 negative and 14 positive commands that are related to speech in the Torah alone, not even all throughout the scriptures. We need to look at the impacts the speech or words have, not only with our Creator creating and speaking everything into existence, but we look at when we got the covenant and when we got the Torah at Sinai, how we affirmed with our mouth and we said, we shall do and we shall study it. That's what the children of our Creator said they would do with their speech. It is through speech that we do the most powerful thing we could do as believers, prayer. Now, of course, you could pray without speaking, but if you got this wonderful gift and our Creator is there, one of the greatest things you can do is speak to Him and let Him hear your voice. Let Him hear your voice. How many of you speak to Him on a daily basis? How many of you let Him hear your voice? How many of you cry out to Him? We could have our thoughts in prayer. We could have our alone time in prayer. But you speak to your family, you speak to your friends, you speak to your enemies. Why do you not speak to our Creator? That's what prayer is, speaking to Him. We must understand the spiritual implication of the connection of the voice and what Yah gave us and how it connects to this week's Torah in Genesis, in the beginning, and our Creator speaking. Speaking could have a tremendously positive or negative effect as well, depending how we use it. There are people in history that through speech, starting with Satan himself, going on to all of the evil, wicked people of the world, that through speech, not through weapons, they say weapons of mass destruction, well, more people have been led to kill others through speech than through weapons. We need to think about this. The words that come out of our mouth before we speak. So when we ask ourselves this and we look at and go back to this week's Torah reading, we look at the first times our Creator says. In Genesis 1:3, Yah said, let there be light. And guess what? There was light. In three verses later in Genesis 1:6, then Yah said, let there be space between the waters to separate the waters of the heavens from the waters of the earth. He spoke it into existence and it happened. Three more verses later. In Genesis 1:9, Yah said, let the waters beneath the sky flow together into one place so the ground may appear. And that's exactly what happened. Two verses later in Genesis 1:11, Yah said, let the land sprout with vegetation, every sort of seed-bearing plant and trees that grow seed-bearing fruit. And it happened. Genesis 1:14, three verses later, Yah said, let the lights appear in the sky to separate the day from night, to make the signs, the seasons, the days, and the years. And it happened. Genesis 1:20, Yah said, let the waters swarm with fish, and let the skies be filled with birds of every kind. And it happened. Do you understand of all the ways our Creator could have did everything, He chose to speak it into existence? And do you understand the power that you have to speak things that are going to create life or speak things that are going to contribute to death? You have that power, that gift. We are made in Yah's image. And this is what He says to do, to speak it all throughout the scriptures. Genesis 1:24 says that the earth produced every sort of animal, producing offspring. It happened. Genesis 1:26, let us make human beings in our image to be like us. Genesis 1:29, our Creator said, I have given you every seed-bearing plant throughout the earth for your trees, for your food. And then we look at Genesis 2:18. Yah said, it is not good for man to be alone. We can go on and on and on all throughout the scriptures of our Creator speaking and the impact of that. And it's our goal. Everything should be, whether it's our prayer life, whether it's our daily life, whatever it is, our goal should be able to hear from Him. To hear from Him. So we need to be slow to speak and quick to listen. Doesn't say don't speak. We need to think about what we're going to say before we say it. Cry out to our Creator. Praise our Creator and hear what He has to say back. And understand the power of words. And understand why Yah, it was so important to Him that he tried to separate the nations so there wasn't just one language, with the pridefulness of building the tallest to the heavens to reach the sky. Yah said no. He said no. We have to look at the power of words that can create images and intense emotions. They can injure some and they can leave scars for some. There's good and bad that can come from words. Well, we must control this. We must control this. We're going to look at the book of wisdom. Proverbs 11:9 says, evil words destroy one's friends. Wise discernment rescues the godly. Evil words destroy a friendship. Proverbs 15 verse 4 says, gentle words bring life and health. A deceitful tongue crushes the spirit. These aren't just words. These are the great wisdom that our Creator wants us to understand. The gentleness in our speech versus evil words. The power of life and death. Proverbs 16:24 says, kind words are like honey, sweet to the soul and healthy for the body. You have healthy people, healthy relationships, successful people, fulfilling the fruit of Yah in their lives. I guarantee there's good speech coming out of their mouth, and the people that are around them have good, kind, gentle speech as well. And when you have areas where there's the smell of death walking around, pure wickedness and evil, you don't have gentle and kind speech. It's one of the greatest ways to identify who is a believer in Yah and who is not, by just listening to the way they're speaking, listening to their words. I don't care what somebody says, if they're using the wrong type of speech, I am not going to take them seriously. I am not going to trust them. People identify themselves. Yah says we are made in His image, and it is good. Gentle and kind words are good. Cursing and swearing and making all these lies, these things aren't good, but they come from the mouth. Proverbs 18:21 says, death and life are in the power of the tongue, and those who love it will eat its fruit. I pray that as you're reading this week's Torah, and you realize that He spoke things into existence, we are in His image, and He wants us to speak things into existence. Whether you're sick or diseased, whether you have a bad relationship, whether you don't have money, whatever it is. When I say speak it into existence, use the words that Yah gave you to speak to Him in prayer. He knows what you need. Just like when He told Adam in this week's Torah, you know, what have you done? He knew what he did. But He still asked Him. He wanted that communication. He wanted this speech. He wanted to hear. He knows what we need in our prayers, but He still wants us to come to Him, to talk to Him. Proverbs 18:4 says, a person's words can be life-giving water. Words of true wisdom are as refreshing as a bubbling brook. Over and over and over again, the book of Proverbs, known as the book of wisdom, talk about words. Words. So we need to think about Proverbs 12:18. There is one who speaks rashly, like he thrusts the sword, but a tongue of the wise brings healing. The healing and the sickness. I am telling you this. When there is a broken relationship, kind words are not being spoken. Gentle words are not being spoken. When things aren't going right in your life, kind words aren't being spoken. Gentle words aren't being spoken. Think about these things. There's no excuses. You bang your foot and you hurt yourself, what do you say? Think about that. Think about that. No excuses, no reasons to speak unkind, non-gentle words.

0: Remember that. Luke 6:43-45 says, "For there is no good tree which produces bad fruit, nor, on the other hand, a bad tree which produces good fruit. For each tree is known by its own fruit. For men do not gather figs from thorns, nor do they pick grapes from a briar bush. The good man out of the good treasure of his heart brings forth what is good, and the evil man out of his evil treasures brings forth what is evil. For his mouth speaks from that which fills his heart." Remember that. You know, in this ministry, I do a lot of teachings where I talk about guarding the eyes. The eyes being the vision gate to let things in our minds and so on, and vision and how powerful it is, and we must guard our eyes. But just as important is we must guard our mouth. We must guard the words that we're saying. It says in Proverbs 21:23, "Whosoever keeps his mouth and his tongue keeps himself out of trouble." The power of this is something we need to focus. I mean, our Creator starting the world and creation and everything with words. James 3 verse 5 says, "In the same way the tongue is a small thing that makes grand speeches, but a tiny spark can set a great forest on fire." As I say, and I say it again, we should be able to identify our brothers and sisters by the way they speak. If somebody in your congregation or your assembly is cursing and not speaking to people kindly, this is not of Yah. And I will submit to you that the Holy Spirit is not working in their lives if they're talking like that. James 1:26 says, "If you claim to be religious but don't control your tongue, you are fooling yourself, and your religion is worthless." Worthless. We need to slow down before we start speaking. And we need to think about this. It's not only, you know, what I'm saying here about just the words coming out of mouth, but the way we're doing it. The quarreling, but also the rumors and all the rumors about one another and talking to people behind their back. This is wickedness. Wickedness, and not of our Creator. He didn't want this for us. Proverbs 34:13 says, "Keep your tongue from evil and your lips from speaking deceit." And I will suggest to you that gossip is one of the greatest things holding people back from receiving the blessings that Yah wants them to receive.
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Heavenly Father, we thank you for another opportunity to inspire our listeners to support this ministry. In all that we say and do, may you reveal your heart for WCNO's outreach to edify the believers and convict the lost. In Jesus' name we pray, amen. Want to know more? 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

0: Welcome to 15 Minutes in the Word with New York Times bestselling author Joyce Meyer. On today's program, Joyce will be teaching from her series, Filled with Hope. Hope is the confident expectation that something good is going to happen to us and through us. But it's very important we have our hope set in the right place. We can place hope in many things, but only hope in our faithful Heavenly Father and His promises to us in His Word will bring about the blessings He has for us. Now, here's Joyce with today's teaching.
1: You know, I was divorced. I married the first guy that came along because I thought nobody would ever want me. And he was a good-looking con man, and that's about all he ever did. And it was so painful and so hurtful. But you know what? I got a better man. And I've had this one a long time. I know that many of you are hurting, and I don't want my little happy, clappy message to sound like it's not for you. I'm telling you, this is real. Hope is powerful. Hope is real. Hope will put you over, but you got to make your mind up and not change it. I don't know. I mean, the devil attacks. I mean, when we try to do anything that's good, you're trying to make your mind up that you're going to go home and you're going to have a good attitude. And I can almost tell you, and I hate to do it, that when you go home, the devil's going to come against you. He's going to, when are you going to give it up? This is my new home. You know, last week we had all kinds of stuff happening. And, you know, day one I said, well, it's Women's Conference Week. The devil is alive and well on planet Earth, and he hates us. He came against Jesus. And the Bible says he tested and tested and tested and tested. And after he went through every test, he went away to wait for a more favorable and opportune time. Then Luke chapter 4. And I don't mean that like all you're going to do is fight the devil. That's not true. But there will be times when you're going to have to stand your ground. And I'll tell you when you have to stand your ground the most, when you're taking new ground. New level, new devil. Come on, when you're taking new ground, let's just say you're making this decision today. I am going to enjoy my life. You know, I made a decision about 15 years ago. I'm going to enjoy my life. And I remember standing on my stairway one day, yelling out loud in my house at the devil, I am going to enjoy my life. Because if you've been a prisoner of hopelessness for a long time, the enemy's going to try to drag you back into that. You say, well, you know, I've just had a problem with depression all my life. Well, you know what? Depression can be a very real thing. And it's caused for a lot of different reasons. If it's a medical depression, get some help. If it's some kind of an imbalance in your body, get some help. If you live on junk all the time, learn how to take care of yourself. Get some sleep. But if it's just some kind of a spiritual thing, a bad attitude, living off of bad thoughts, negative conversation, then here's my answer. Stop it. I wish I had something deeper, but that's it. Get up every day, start with prayer. God, I cannot do this without you, but I refuse to be hopeless. You know, Nancy Alcorn comes every year, and we love her with the Mercy Ministries homes, and we've had our home here in St. Louis now for 7 years, and she told me last night that 400 girls have gone through that home and had their lives restored. And where's all the Mercy girls? Where you go? So they're over there. Love you, girls. Now here's the thing. You know, a lot of them, they've all been hurt, they've been wounded, there's eating disorders and unplanned pregnancies and sexual abuse in their past and drug addiction and alcohol addiction. And I mean, just in that one little section, there's no telling how much pain is in this room. But I'm here to tell you that God will give you double for your trouble. If you will become a prisoner of hope and don't let anybody take that away from you. And what they have to do is say, I refuse to let the devil ruin my whole life. He may have stolen the first 20 years, but he's not getting any more. How many of you feel a little fire in your belly today? That's it, devil, I've had enough. I'm going to take back what's mine. Make your mind up that God is good, that he's got a good plan for you, and that you're going to have it. Everybody say, God is good.
2: God is good.
1: He's got a good plan for me. Now this part you got to say really loud. And I'm going to have it. Now remember, you can't do it just on the good days. You got to do it especially, this is especially important on the not so good days. Can't just do it when you feel like it. You have to do it especially when you don't feel like it. Amen? In Mark 4, 16 and 17, it says, some people are easily offended when trouble or persecution comes and they stumble and fall away from their original commitment. And they never get the hundredfold return that God would like them to have. Don't be the kind of person that makes your mind up in here today, I'm going to get a new attitude and then go home and change it the first time you have a little trouble. Make your mind up and stop changing it. Romans 5, 2 through 5. Hope deferred makes the heart sick, it says in Proverbs. Everything about the devil is something down, down, down, down, down, down, down. You know, a lot of the D words he brings, discouragement, devastation, despair, depression, death. But Jesus is our glory and the lifter. The lifter of our head. Now, through him also we have our access, our entrance, our introduction by faith into this grace, the state of God's favor in which we firmly and safely stand. And let us rejoice and exult in our hopelessness. No, let us rejoice in our hope of experiencing and enjoying the glory of God. You know what the glory of God is? It's the manifestation of all the goodness of God in your life. The manifestation, the bringing out in the open where it can be seen, all of the goodness of God in your life. Everybody shout, something good is going to happen to me. Now let's look at the next verse, Romans 5. Moreover, let us also be full of joy. When?
2: Now.
1: When?
2: Now.
1: Oh, you mean I got to get full of joy before I get the breakthrough?
2: Yes.
1: Let us also be full of joy now. Let us exalt and triumph. When? In our troubles. And rejoice where? In our sufferings.
3: Oh my gosh, Joyce, you didn't tell me this part.
1: I saved it till the end so I could tell you and get out of here. Look at me. It's not all going to be easy, but oh my gosh, is it going to be worth it? Oh my goodness. The life that God has waiting for you is so much better than anything you could even possibly begin to imagine. Don't you give up and faint in the fire. Let us be full of joy now. Let us exalt and triumph in our troubles. You say, well, I just don't feel very joyful. I just can't help the way I feel. I've already told you what to do. But I'll go over it again if you're slow. Get your mind off yourself. Go do something nice for somebody else. Be a blessing everywhere you go. Talk positive. Put a smile on your face. Go to the mirror every morning and smile at yourself. Maybe that'll get you jump started for the day. Let us rejoice in our troubles and in our sufferings, knowing that pressure and affliction and hardship produce patient and unswerving endurance. And endurance develops maturity of character. Can I tell you something? When you have to go through something hard, that's when you grow spiritually. We don't get our spiritual maturity when we're getting everything that we want. We get it, when not much is going the way that we want it to, and we choose to do the right thing anyway. And character of this sort produces the habit. I love this, the habit. Joy can become a habit. The habit of joyful and confident hope of eternal salvation. Last verse, verse 5. Such hope never disappoints or deludes or shames us, for God's love has been poured out in our hearts through the Holy Ghost. Now, wait a minute. Such hope never disappoints us? Well, Joyce, I've been disappointed before. What does that mean? Hope of this kind never disappoints us. Well, you know what? We may get disappointed over a certain thing, but we can never get disappointed over the whole thing if we see things through to the end. I really thought that the message that Joel preached last night was very good about waiting for all the other ingredients to be added. He's taken a lot of my messages and preached them. I think I'm going to take that one from him and preach it. I thought that was really good. You don't have any idea yet what God's going to do. And maybe what you're going through right now is not good, but the next thing that he adds may make it all good. That's why you got to be hopeful. I can't wait to see the next ingredient that God adds. And let me just throw out some things here. Yeah, bam, you're right. Bam. What's the worst thing that could possibly happen if you're believing God for something? You won't get it. You won't get what you wanted, but if you don't stop hoping, you will get what God wants you to have. And while you're waiting, you'll be happy. You know, I've decided for me, somewhere along the line, you have to make your mind up about your believing and where you're going to put your faith. And you know, you have all these people out in the world that say that, you know, God's not real and we just all need a crutch, something to lean on and yada, yada. Of course, I don't believe that, but you know, every once in a while, you ever have that thought, what if I spend my whole life doing this? And I mean, you know, those are devil thoughts, but you know, I mean, every once in a while, one will just float by and I'm like, killing myself, preaching to all these people all the time. But here's what I've decided for me. If I get all the way to the end and find out I wasted my time, at least I was happy doing it. So you can do what you want to, but for me, I've decided to stay happy, and this is the only way that I know how to do it. I got to be full of hope. I got to believe God's word. I've got to expect that something good is going to happen to me every day. I cannot wait to see what God does in my life today and tomorrow and the next day and the next day and the next day. I am a prisoner of hope. Na, na, na, na, na. I've got the victory. Come on, get up and give God a shout.
0: The life God has planned for us is full of hope. Romans 15:13 says, "Now may the God of hope fill you with all joy and peace in believing, that you may abound in hope by the power of the Holy Spirit." With God's help, Joyce went from being a hopeless person to someone who lives with a daily expectation of His goodness. And we can too. Every day, let's believe something good is going to happen.
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0: Welcome to On to Perfection, the radio ministry of Resurrection Life Family Worship Center. We are delighted that you joined us for today's broadcast. Our prayer is for the Word of God to transform you into the image of our Lord and Savior, Jesus Christ, while simultaneously causing you to triumph everywhere the soles of your feet shall tread. Now let's get into the Word with Apostle Trevor Banks.
1: Say this with me, as I speak, I create worlds. If you understand this context, you'll begin to and purpose to discipline yourself to use words differently. You won't just say anything that comes to your mind. Amen. You'll get rid of all the negativity, all the words of unbelief, all the words of pining and whining and complaining and murmuring. You'll get rid of all that vocabulary. Why? Because you create worlds as you speak. The word, you've heard me say this before, in the Aramaic, in the Talmud of the Jews way back when, is the word abracadabra. And it means I create as I speak. You've heard magicians say abracadabra, right? You cannot differentiate between a word and a thing. Words are concrete. They build. They last. I'll go as far as to say, your life today ultimately is a summation of how you have talked. Sad amens, I heard it. Yep. So, simply put, if you want different results, start speaking differently. Now remember, if it's not of faith, it's sin. So why are you just always stuck on what the world tries to show you is the fact? Okay, that might be the current condition or consequence. But what does my Bible say about that? Amen. And then you choose the debar, because the word and the thing are the same. So are you just stuck on that fact? Now, we don't deny facts. We just don't submit to all the facts. Fact of the matter might be you don't have enough money for something, right? You checked your bank account. You broke. But yet there's a stirring in your spirit. God is showing you something. But Lord, I don't have. God didn't ask you if you had. Help me, somebody. I said, God didn't ask you if you had. He put a stirring in your spirit. Tell somebody, the just live by faith. That's where it starts in your spirit, man. God will put a stirring there and show you something. No, you don't have enough for it. If you did, why would God have to stir you for it? You go out and buy it yourself. Can I use that? You can go out and do it yourself. But when there's a stirring and it's bigger than what you have, it's out of your natural reach. God is trying to teach you something and show you, not just to get things, but let me use that. People can relate to that, especially in our Western society. He'll put something in there, and then he says, the just shall live by faith. So you start, your part is to begin to build that up on the inside of your spirit, instead of talking about what you don't have and what you cannot do, which is usually dominating in the conversation, even in saints a lot of times, what they can't do, what they don't have, what the economy's doing, gas prices, bread, butter. like God is not Jehovah Jireh. Right? Instead of being caught up in all these little stuff that try to eat away at your faith. Anything that is not of faith is sin. And listen, I'm not after everything. I'm not always in a position wanting to get something from God, but every day we're to walk in faith. This is the day the Lord has made. I will rejoice and be glad in it because God has ordained my steps today. Today's going to be a great day. Why? Whatever it brings, if it brings trouble today, that's all right. God ordained it. But I got faith to overcome it. Whether God brings blessing today, whatever God brings is a day that he has made. So I'm rising up in faith. He orders my steps. He directs my path. It's in him I live and move and have my being. Tell somebody, you got to believe. Faith is the substance. Let's stay with this. So words and things are the same. I want to say to you, and I'm going to release this again. There's coming a time in your life as a child of God who believes where you will begin to recognize that your life is defying the natural order of things. Thank you for those sad claps. But I'm not preaching to you anyway. I'm preaching to the spirit realm. I don't live off of the claps. I said there's coming a time where your life is going to defy you. You'll begin to see it. See, the covenant God has with us that's on the inside of us, like he did with the Israelites in Egypt, he said, I'm going to sever you. And what's in you is going to become noticeable by everyone. They're going to know you, my people. See, they don't know necessarily. They just know we go to church on Sunday, you know, and unless people are around you a lot, then they know something about you. There's something different about you. But God said, I'm going to sever Goshen from Egypt, that they will know that I am the Lord. Are y'all ready for that? Tell somebody, get ready to shine. Your light has come. We are in the midst of darkness, but darkness will not govern us. Light shines the brightest in the darkest. So we've been building in the spirit so that people are not afraid of these times, because men's hearts in the world are failing for seeing things that are coming onto the planet. Earthquakes, floods, wars, famines, rumors of wars, all these things, birth pangs. But God says to you, fear not. It's the beginning of sorrows for the world and the world's systems. Because the world's systems are all satanic. I don't care. Hey. It's like a job, you know. Governments, you know, are really manipulated and ruled by Satan. Amen. The governments that are outside of the kingdom of God. Now the thing is, you may have good people in the government, but the system itself is whack. It's messed up. It's not geared for your progress, for your good. It's geared against you. Amen. All governments. The first one was Nimrod. He created a government without God. And that's where that all these systems come from. The way of Cain. You know, I was talking earlier about the book of Jasher, the book of Enoch. How did Cain die? Now Cain killed Abel, right? With a stone. Anybody know how he died? It's in the book, I believe it's in the book, no, it's in the book of Jubilees. One of the books that was taken out for whatever political reason and purpose. But Cain was killed when his house fell upon him and a stone killed him. Just as he had stoned Abel. But all we read is that God put a mark on him so that nobody would bother him. And that lasted for a while, but the end result was the consequence, what he sowed. He reaped it. And you wouldn't know that unless you read into the Book of Jubilees. Things like, but it's full of in between the lines. Abraham and Haran and Nahor and those guys and Joseph and the 12 tribes of Israel, the 12, Simeon, Reuben, Levi, these guys were not just natural men. Are y'all still with me? I'm going to stretch your faith before we even get into what I've got here. These were not just natural men. You got to understand, these were God's anointed. These were God's chosen. Look at somebody and tell them, you his chosen too.

0: It's Sunday. I'm going to church. But how has he got you on lock? Where is faith operating? It doesn't mean that your life has got to be whack for faith to be operating. But anything that is not of faith, I want to just hammer that in, is sin, is missing the mark. You'll be amazed when you are walking in faith, the level of joy that God will give to you. For there is joy in believing. Some of us have lost joy because you ain't believing God for nothing. You're not even believing for a good day. You know, on a sunny day, was it's still some clouds. Yeah, the cup is half full. No, it's cup is half empty. All the time with you, murmuring, disputing. You develop that wrong attitude.
1: Have you ever felt like God was calling you higher? Higher than routine. Higher than religion, higher than just going through the motions. In The Rise of the Remnant, Apostle Trevor Banks Sr. helps you discover how to leave behind the weight of hypocrisy, distraction, and doubt, and rise into the fullness of God's grace, using the very skies above us. From the troposphere to the stratosphere, Apostle Trevor Banks shows us what it means to grow in faith, to push past obstacles, and to live as the authentic you. This is a call to transformation, a call to go deeper, a call to rise. Don't settle for surface living. Be part of the remnant God is raising up. The Rise of the Remnant by Apostle Trevor Banks. Available now wherever books are sold.
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